0: Families have paid tribute to their loved ones at the sites where 1,200 people were killed, including at the Nova Dance Festival in southern Israel. 251 people were also taken hostage. Shai Klein was one of the survivors of the Nova Dance Festival. He's recalled the moment to CBS News. He realised festival goers were under attack.
1: We knew that we had to get out of there. And so from that point on, I drove us into a field where we were then shot at from behind before fleeing our vehicle. And my cousin's quick thinking to retrieve our car while we were on foot hiding in the dirt is what saved our lives. He drove us to safety from that field while I navigated and continued to take photos and videos.
0: In Perth, a councillor has joined the fight to save the local post office from closure. The Innaloo Post Office is due to shut its doors later this month. Perth Now is reporting Australia Post says declining visits and sustained financial losses have made the store unviable. City of Stirling Councillor Elizabeth Rea is seeking council support to lobby Australia Post and federal government ministers to keep the post office open, arguing the branch, which has been opened since 1967, continues to play a crucial role for the community. Barriers holding back job-seeking Australians with disability are being highlighted today as part of World Sight Day. Guide Dogs Australia New South Wales ACT's Screened Out campaign shows how online recruitment systems hinder those blind or with low vision searching for jobs. Campaigns and Public Affairs Manager Sarah Watts has told National Radio News 1 in 10 job ads ask for a driver's licence when the job involves no driving.
2: So we're finding that a lot of job applications are asking for a driver's license when there is actually no driving required in the role. This is something that we are finding and we need to update so that actually we are removing that barrier and more people with a disability or that don't have a license are able to apply for these jobs.
0: And in sport, in AFL, Sydney defender Nick Blakey is meeting with rival clubs in Melbourne today. Among the numerous clubs which have expressed interest, the Gold Coast Suns. Coach Damien Hardwick has reportedly travelled to Melbourne to speak with Blakey.
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Helen Ward with Teddy Wilson and his orchestra from a compilation album of Helen's work called Queen of Big Band Swing. That track was called You Came to My Rescue, and that's starting us off on Down Memory Lane today. Hello, my name is Streamer. Down Memory Lane is brought to you courtesy of the Community Radio Network, and we'll be bringing you, or rather I'll be bringing you, music from the first half of the 20th century today. Just a mixed bag. We've got some more Helen Ward with various orchestras, comedy harmonist Ray Ventura, just to name a few. Just a nice little mixed bag of great music for you. So I hope you can hang around and enjoy the music with me. You can get in contact with me, streamer88.5@gmail.com, and I would love to hear from you. Or you can get in touch with me via the radio station that you're listening to now. Here is Jack Payne and his band.

Maxine Gray was the vocalist there, and she was with Hal Kemp and his orchestra from a Dabble album called Big Band Sound. That was Pennies from Heaven. I don't know when that was recorded, sorry. Before that, Jack Payne and his band with Billy Scott Kumar as the vocalist. That's from an album of Jack Payne's work called Say It With Music, and that track was called I'll String Along With You. It was recorded in 1934. Well, we've got a bit of Ray Ventura happening now.

Love Letters in the Sand. That was Jack Payne and the BBC Dance Orchestra, and I think it was Jack on the vocals. I'm not sure about that. I do know it was recorded in 1931, and before that, from 1935, Chez Moi, Ray Ventura and his orchestra, with Ray and the orchestra doing the vocals. This is Down Memory Lane, a program brought to you by the Community Radio Network and bringing you music from the first half of the 20th century. A mixed bag today. Just great artists with fabulous music, and you can get in touch with me, streamer88.5@gmail.com, or get in touch with me via the radio station you're listening to now. We've got Helen Ward this time teaming up with Benny Goodman and his orchestra.

another track from Ray Ventura and his orchestra, and it was Russell Judy. I actually no idea how to pronounce the name. It's R-U-S-S-E-L and then J-O-U-D-E-Y. So she was singing there. Fantastique from 1931. Helen Ward before then was teaming up with Benny Goodman and his orchestra, Between the Devil and the Deep Blue Sea, recorded in 1935.

The Missouri Waltz with Glenn Miller and his orchestra, and the track before it, had it been in English, I would have used it for the silly song with Streamer. Comme tout le monde, Ray Ventura and his Collisions, and it was Ray and his Collisions doing the vocals. Now, Comme tout le monde is translated, if I can trust online translations, it's like everyone else, and the words are really, there's lots and lots of them, but it's like we are like everyone else. We often sigh softly like everyone else. By love we are bitten. 15 days later we no longer think about it. We have the same desires, the same tastes. We wear the same costumes, even the same underwear. We have nice pajamas like everyone else. Yes, so however, it was in French and I thought I'm not going to push people's abilities with French, so it's not a silly song. That's coming up in a moment. You're listening to Down Memory Lane, brought to you by the Community Radio Network and bringing you music from the first half of the 20th century. And it's just about to be 31 minutes into the show, which means it's time for our Silly Song with Streamer. I've picked this one out of the fresh air just because. No reason at all. This is a track from 1901, so it's allowed to sound very old. This is the May Day Firemen.

0: have agreed, a noble gallant little band. Together we will fall or stand. Oh, well, that's silly, that is, because two of them can't stand at all. They've got the gout, and I've just fallen off the engine myself. You know, when you start a thing like this, there's a lot of trouble occurs. You know, I told the four boys that's with me, we've been out of work now for over 12 months, because they pulled the house down where we used to stand at the corner. But I told them, I said, we can make a bit of money by being a small fire brigade. I said, now I'll pop up and see the superintendent. So I went up and I said to him, he was in his office, I said, my idea was that we could be of some assistance. I said, there was only one fire brigade in the village, that was his. And if a fire broke out at both ends of the village, it'd be impossible for him to squirt from one end to the other. So I told him, it was my idea, I said, we could be of some service. I said, a sort of little aid camp brigade. I said, and if you had any little fires that you didn't want to attend to, I said, we could pop round and keep them going until you came up, you see. Of course, he could see my idea. A very nice man he was. He never answered me. And I waited for about a half an hour outside. And, you see, my idea was this, not so much the fires as the salvage. I said, I told the boys, I said, we could pop round while the fire's on and look for salvage, you see. Or I said, we could go before there's a fire and find a bit of salvage somewhere. Or I said, perhaps in the middle of the night, we could go into houses and look around and make ourselves acquainted so that if there's a fire, we don't come up as strangers. So Butterworth turned around and said, why not be burglars? Now, you know, Butterworth's got no brains. You know, of course, we wouldn't have him in the crowd only. The engine belongs to him. Well, it's not an engine, really. It's more of an enginette. In fact, it's a wagonette, really. It's what Butterworth moves the furniture with. But isn't it funny how things happen? This is the first day that we started out on the engine, and it's the first day that I've sat on the back of the wagonette without falling off. But it was done, I'm certain, out of jealousy. I went to turn around to say to Butterworth, have you got the bottle of Bass in the wagonette? Because I believe in having the Bass ready in case of accident. And he gave the horse a jerk and I fell off onto my face in the mud. So they've gone on to do this, you know, by themselves. But it's very funny, they don't know where they're going, they haven't got the address of the fire. And when they get there, they can't do anything. I've got the nose of the hose. But when the bell begins to ring, we all go tearing about. It takes us just an hour and a half to get the engine out. But off we go to answer duty's call. When we get to the fire's gone out, or there isn't a fire at all.
1: I hope the recording came through to you okay so that you were able to follow what was going on. That was the May Day Fireman, recorded in 1901 by Dan Leno, and Fred Galsberg was on the piano. Dan Leno was born on the 20th of December 1860. His birth name was George Wild Galvin. He died in October of 1904, and like many people in showbiz, he had a bit of a tragic life, but he was a very popular. But he wasn't taken very seriously, which had been an effect on his mental health. So, he died. He was only 43 when he died. And there he was then with the May Day Fireman. And that was our silly song for today, right here on Down Memory Lane. We've got the Comedy Harmonists for you now.

to Ravindra. I think that's how you pronounce it. It means you will come back. Well, if we're trusting the online translation services. Recorded in 1931, Ray Ventura and his orchestra. Before that, we heard the Comedy Harmonists from an album called Whistle While You Work, The Donkey Serenade, and they recorded that in 1938. This program is called Down Memory Lane, and it's brought to you courtesy of the Community Radio Network, bringing you great music from the first half of the 20th century, a mixed bag today, no theme in particular. If you would like to get in touch, I would love to hear from you. Streamer88.5@gmail.com, or get in touch via the radio station that you're listening to now. Here's another Benny Goodman and Helen Ward track.

All right. If I thought speaking French or doing French titles was challenging, this is the challenge of the German title. It's Ach, wie ist möglich dann? And it roughly translates to, ah, how is it possible then? That was the Comedy Harmonists from 1933. And before that, a track called These Foolish Things, Helen Ward and Ben with Benny Goodman and his orchestra. And I did not realise that it was written by Eric Maswich, writing under the pseudonym of Holt Marvel. That's the lyrics. And the music was by Jack Strachey. They're both English people. So I had no idea. I thought it was one of those Irving Berlin kind of, you know, Gershwin compositions. I'm always keen to show my ignorance in a public place. Well, here we have another Helen Ward track for you.

Helen Ward there, teaming up with Benny Goodman and his orchestra, It's Been So Long, recorded in 1936. Well, it's almost time that I was out of here. You've been listening to Down Memory Lane, which is a program brought to you by the Community Radio Network and presented by me, Streamer. You can get in touch with me, streamer88.5@gmail.com, or via the radio station you're listening to now. I would love to hear from you. To take us to the end of the show, we have yet another Helen Ward track. This time she's with Gene Krupa and his swing band with a track called Mutiny in the Parlour. Next week I will have songs about working jobs, that kind of thing. A mixed bag with a slightly working flavour. So I hope you can come around and enjoy the music with me. And if you've been enjoying this show, keep a listen out for a show called Hit Parade of Yesterday with Dave Rentz. So here we've had a lot of Helen Ward at the end of the program, haven't we? Here she is now with Gene Krupa, Mutiny in the Parlour. Thanks for listening.

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2: National Radio News.
3: Hello, I'm Shannon Kirkwood. The Federal Industry Minister says a landmark High Court decision on the expansion of a New South Wales coal mine pertains only to that state. The High Court ruled yesterday planning authorities are required to consider the emissions caused by burning fossil fuels overseas in approving fossil fuel projects. Tim Ayres has told the ABC the ruling relates to New South Wales law.
4: I mean, it's a High Court decision, but it's absolutely confined to the provisions of the New South Wales Act and the way that the New South Wales, I'll get the terminology wrong, but Planning Authority did their work.
3: The Minerals Council of Australia says it is alarmed by the ruling, warning it will send investment offshore. A new rental report shows capital city rent growth has stalled despite a rental shortage. David Wilson has more on Domain's rent report.
5: In the September quarter, Brisbane, Adelaide, Melbourne and Perth all recorded flat rental rates despite some of Australia's lowest vacancies. Combined capital city rents remained at an average of $700 a week for houses and rose just $10 for units. Sydney and Canberra were the only cities to record declines in rental rates of $5 and $10 respectively. Meanwhile, Darwin and Hobart were the only cities to record growth. Domain's chief residential economist Dr. Nicola Powell says it was a surprise to see rents stall in cities that have fewer rental properties available than the previous year. She adds low vacancies and flat rates suggest affordability pressures are becoming harder to ignore.
3: Israelis have held memorial events overnight, 3 years on since the Hamas terror attack in Israel. Families have paid tribute to their loved ones at the sites where 1,200 people were killed, including at the Nova Dance Festival in southern Israel. 251 people were also taken hostage. Shai Klein was one of the survivors of the Nova Dance Festival. He's recalled the moment to CBS News. He realised festival goers were under attack.
6: We knew that we had to get out of there. And so from that point on, I drove us into a field where we were then shot at from behind before fleeing our vehicle, and my cousin's quick thinking to retrieve our car while we were on foot hiding in the dirt is what saved our lives. He drove us to safety from that field while I navigated and continued to take photos and videos.
3: In Perth, a councillor has joined the fight to save the local post office from closure. The Innaloo Post Office is due to shut its doors later this month. Perth Now is reporting Australia Post says declining visits and sustained financial losses have made the store unviable. City of Stirling Councillor Elizabeth Rea is seeking council support to lobby Australia Post and federal government ministers to keep the post office open, arguing the branch, which has been opened since 1967, continues to play a crucial role for the community. Barriers holding back job-seeking Australians with disability are being highlighted today as part of World Sight Day. Guide Dogs Australia New South Wales ACT's Screened Out campaign shows how online recruitment systems hinder those blind or with low vision searching for jobs. Campaigns and Public Affairs Manager Sarah Watts has told National Radio News 1 in 10 job ads ask for a driver's licence when the job involves no driving.
7: So we're finding that a lot of job applications are asking for a driver's license when there is actually no driving required in the role. This is something that we are finding and we need to update so that actually we are removing that barrier and more people with a disability or that don't have a license are able to apply for these jobs.
3: And in sport, in AFL, Sydney defender Nick Blakey is meeting with rival clubs in Melbourne today. Among the numerous clubs which have expressed interest, the Gold Coast Suns. Coach Damien Hardwick has reportedly travelled to Melbourne to speak with Blakey.
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0: I'm just arriving at Roddy Lee's Vault of Vinyl for the Pophead's Hour of Power. Hope he's in.
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0: Yeah?
2: Are we ready for today's episode of Back to Back Tracks?
0: We're here and we're ready.
2: It's Back to Back Tracks. So the less we say, the more we play.
0: Well, Roddy, let's get the program underway.
2: 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It's Broadway showstoppers. Songs from the greatest stage musicals of the 20th century.
0: Oh, wonderful.
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0: Broadway showstoppers, the theme for today's back-to-back tracks Hour of Power. Where do we start?
2: We start with a song from the Cole Porter musical Anything Goes. The musical included I Get a Kick Out of You that was recorded and released as a single by Aussie Gary Shearston in 1974.
3: I

0: Gary Shearston with the first Broadway showstopper in today's program. I Get a Kick Out of You, originally from the Cole Porter Broadway musical Anything Goes.
1: George and Ira Gershwin's Porgy and Bess opera had tryout performances in the Colonial Theatre in Boston in September 1935 before it moved to Broadway in October. In April 1965, Normie Rowe released his debut single, a cover of It Ain't Necessarily So, from Porgy and Bess. The single was a top 10 hit

0: me, Ro. It ain't necessarily so, from Porgy and Bess.
1: Rodgers and Hammerstein's Carousel was first staged on Broadway in 1945. In 1963, Gerry and the Pacemakers topped the UK chart with You'll Never Walk Alone from Carousel.

0: Jerry and the Pacemakers topped the UK chart with You'll Never Walk Alone from the Broadway musical Carousel, written by Rodgers and Hammerstein.
1: Rodgers and Hammerstein followed up Carousel with South Pacific, first staged on Broadway in 1949. In 1982, Captain Sensible topped the charts with his version of South Pacific's Happy Talk.

0: Happy Talk, a Broadway showstopper from South Pacific. Now that version by Captain Sensible.
1: Frederick Lerner and Alan J. Lowe's My Fair Lady premiered on Broadway in 1956. In 1965, the Drifters recorded the My Fair Lady song on the street where you live, and this is it.

0: the Drifters version of On the Street Where You Live from My Fair Lady.
1: Meredith Wilson's The Music Man opened on Broadway in 1957. In 1963, the Beatles recorded the only song from a Broadway show released by the quartet. It was on their second album with the Beatles, and it was called Till There Was You. There

0: Till There Was You is from the Broadway musical The Music Man. The Beatles recorded it in 1963.
1: After tryouts in Washington, D.C. and Philadelphia in August 1957, West Side Story opened at the Winter Garden Theatre on Broadway in September 1957. On the 5th of September 1978, Tom Waits released his Blue Valentine LP, which opened with West Side Story's

0: Somewhere, from West Side Story, there, covered by Tom Waits.
1: The 1965 film soundtrack album of Rodgers and Hammerstein's The Sound of Music was number one in the UK for 70 weeks.
0: Oh, wow.
1: In Australia, it was number one for 76 non-consecutive weeks.
0: I'm not surprised by that.
1: Yes, around the world, the charts were alive with the film soundtrack of The Sound of Music. Now, the stage musical of The Sound of Music premiered on Broadway in 1959. In 1960, American vocal trio The Fleetwoods released their smooth lounge recording of Climb Every Mountain. Climb.

0: This is Jane Arakawa.
1: That's you.
0: And Roddy Lee.
1: That's me.
0: And the Pophead's Hour of Power. Today's back-to-back tracks. It's Broadway showstoppers. Songs from the greatest stage musicals of the 20th century.
1: Sunrise, Sunset is a song from Fiddler on the Roof. The original Broadway production premiered in September 1964 and ran for over 3,200 performances. In 1965, Miriam McKeeber released her version of Sunrise, Sunset.

0: Sunrise Sunset from Fiddler on the Roof. And that version, Miriam Makeba. A fabulous song. A Broadway showstopper.
1: Sweet Charity first played Broadway in 1966. In 1969, the Supremes and the Temptations recorded a live version of The Rhythm of Life.

0: Fantastic. From Sweet Charity, The Rhythm of Life. There, live, by The Supremes and The Temptations.
1: Gate McDermott, Jerome Ragney, and James Ratto's counterculture American tribal love rock musical Hair premiered off-Broadway on the 17th of October 1967. The show moved to Broadway in April 1968. In 1969, The Fifth Dimension scored a number one hit with this.

0: The hit medley from Hair by The Fifth Dimension.
1: Tim Rice and Andrew Lloyd Webber's rock opera Jesus Christ Superstar moved to Broadway in 1971, following the release of the English concept double album, which was recorded in 1970. In January 1972, Petula Clark released this medley from Jesus Christ Superstar.

0: Petula Clark's version of I Don't Know How to Love Him and Superstar from Jesus Christ Superstar.
1: Rice and Weber's Evita opened on Broadway on the 25th of September 1979. A concept album was recorded and released in 1976. Julie Covington's version of Don't Cry For Me, Argentina was a big hit. Number one in the UK, across Europe and in New Zealand and here in Australia in 1977, it was covered by the Carpenters.

0: The Carpenters, with the Broadway showstopper from Evita, Don't Cry For Me, Argentina. Roddy?
1: Yeah?
0: We only have time for one final curtain call. One final Broadway showstopper.
1: Okay, so Jane, Richard O'Brien's The Rocky Horror Show debuted on Broadway in 1975, having premiered on London's West End in 1973. Our encore today is the opening song from The Rocky Horror Show, science fiction double feature, here performed by Joan Jett and the Blackhearts.
0: Oh, bravo! Roddy Lee.
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3: Hello, I'm Shannon Kirkwood. Opposition leader Angus Taylor has called for urgent action in response to the landmark High Court decision on the expansion of a New South Wales coal mine. The High Court ruled yesterday planning authorities are required to consider the emissions caused by burning fossil fuels overseas in approving fossil fuel projects. The federal government insists the ruling relates only to New South Wales law. The Minerals Council of Australia, meantime, says it's alarmed by the ruling, warning it will send investment offshore. Mr. Taylor says he wants the state government to respond.
4: This is not required under any international law. This is legislation that has been put in place by the Minns government. They should repeal it.
3: Greenpeace Australia Pacific says the ruling recognises Australia is responsible for the climate damage of fossil fuel exports and demonstrates if governments don't act, the courts will intervene. It says Australia must now follow other nations in developing a roadmap away from fossil fuels. The World Health Organization says it's yet to obtain the full details of a suspected death from the plague last week. A 28-year-old laboratory worker in Siberia fell ill with cold-like symptoms. There are reports she was infected after a workplace accident at an anti-plague research institute. Russia insists there's no danger of a plague outbreak. WHO Chief Tedros Adhanom Ghebreyesus says support has been offered to Russia.
5: We're not able to conduct a full risk assessment. Timely, complete and transparent information sharing under the international health regulations is essential to clarify conflicting reports and enable an accurate assessment of potential public health risks.
3: The Australian Banking Association says it's seeking approval from the competition watchdog to trial banking hubs in country areas. Association Chief Executive Simon Birmingham says despite falling transaction numbers, some customers still prefer in-person banking. The plan of multi-bank branches would see a shared cost funding model across participating banks. Over the past decade, hundreds of bank branches have closed across Australia. A new elite police unit will shortly be deployed on the streets of Sydney. Officers of the Armed Response Command are in the final stages of training. The ARC will take over from Operation Shelter when it is fully deployed. They'll be positioned near public buildings and places of worship and at mass gatherings. New South Wales Police Commissioner Mal Lanyon says the special officers will be a deterrence to those who want to commit harm.
6: The Armed Response Command is not only about making sure the community is safe, it's also about making sure they feel safe. I want to make sure that there is a visible presence for the community to see.
3: New Zealand Prime Minister Christopher Luxon has not ruled out drug testing of politicians. Speaking on the election campaign, Mr. Luxon has unveiled a 5-point plan to move people off welfare and into work. It includes drug testing. He has been asked if those tests should extend to other groups.
7: Quite open for Parliament to be drug tested. Fine. This is about people who don't have work today, and I do not want a barrier or an obstacle of drug addiction being a reason for why they can't get connected to a job.
3: New Zealanders head to the polls on November the 7th. And a man who allegedly threw a plate of food at a woman and a child at an AFL match has been charged by police. The 34-year-old faces 2 counts of aggravated assault and 1 count of throw missile. The incident occurred at an AFL preliminary final at the MCG last month. The victims were not physically injured. Turning to sport now, the second match of the Sheffield Shield season is underway. New South Wales is taking on Tasmania in Sydney. The Blues won the toss and elected to bowl first. And the All Blacks have ruled out 2 more players from the Bledisloe Cup opener against Australia this weekend in Auckland. Fly half Richie Mwanga is out due to concussion, while winger Fihi Faninga-Onofo has torn his calf muscle.
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20: Hi, this is Noddy. 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This is Aussie Music Weekly, your weekly fix of new local and independent Australian music. Coming on this week's show, we've got a full hour of new releases. Yeah, we're going to squeeze as much new local sounds into the next 55 minutes as possible. Up shortly, that is all going to kick off with the brand new single from the Melbourne band The Grogans. Also on our musical smorgasbord this week, we head to the Gold Coast and something from the duo known as Bootleg Rascal, and keep the duo thing going with the latest from the Sydney indie pop duo Egoism. In the backtrack segment this week, we're going to head back to the very early part of the 80s decade for something from the Aussie legends themselves, the Sunny Boys. All that and stacks more, so do hope you can stay with us. Well, to kick things off, it's a band that we've been playing a bit here on the show in the recent years, I suppose, Jen Mize and the Rough and Tumble from Melbourne, fronted by Jen Mize, who grew up in the US, in the state of North Carolina, to be precise. They've recently released their second album, and it's called Tilt, and here is the latest single from the four-piece band from Melbourne, Jen Mize and the Rough and Tumble, to get us underway with Shake Something Loose. Maybe.

It's the unmistakable sounds there of Melbourne band and past In Focus interviewees here on the show, the Grogans. We chatted with them at the Big Sound Festival in Brisbane a couple of years back. That's actually their first piece of new music for 2026, would you believe? And it's called Country Mile. Really interesting track in terms of the inspiration piece. Anyway, quite a story about it that they have published online. Apparently, they met a couple of people when half of their drum kit fell out of the vehicle in which they were driving on the way to a gig in Sydney. And that song is about those interesting people that they met that helped them put the drum kit, I believe, back together again. Thanks so much for your company. 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It's Noddy here. Up shortly, it's the new one for Sydney duo Salary Men.

0: keep the duo thing going with the latest from Gold Coast duo Bootleg Rascal.
1: Coming on like never, gonna put myself together. Feeling awkward too, but thought I'd save myself from heaven.
0: And another duo is on the playlist this week, Sydney duo Egoism. And later on this hour, we're going to do the backtrack segment as always. This time around, we're heading back to the early part of the 80s decade for something from the Sunny Boys. Well, on to Sydney band The Tambourine Girls, who have recently released their new album called Hold Your Horses, actually recorded in a shed on the outskirts of Armidale in regional New South Wales. Group released their debut EP in 2014, and this latest album's got a little bit of a common theme in going across the lyrical content there, and that's a reference to the passing of a close friend and a fellow bandmate. Tambourine Girls for you now with Trauma Bond. Yeah.

That's Sounds of Salary Men, the Sydney duo comprising Renee DeLamotte and Thomas Eagleton, and their latest single there called The Fast Lane, a song all about the modern music industry and how it operates. Thanks so much for your company. 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Well, we're going to get into a little bit of a double play now of reggae and dub sounds, and kick it off with, quite excitingly, the first single in around about 10 years for the very impressive reggae and dub outfit, King Fisher. Band were formed in Brisbane over 20 years ago. They've got a huge following in the continent of Europe, as well as here in Australia. And their next upcoming show is actually happening not too far from their hometown of Brisbane at the Earth Frequency Festival in Woodfordia, the same venue that's used for the annual Woodford Folk Festival. And that's happening on October 24. So here they are, King Fisher for you now with Highly Recommended.

wrapping up a little bit of a double play of reggae and dub sounds there with Gold Coast duo Bootleg Rascal, a track from their reissued deluxe version of what was their debut album Asleep in the Machine, which dropped fairly recently. That one's called My Good Friend. Well, we've reached around about the halfway point of this week's edition of Aussie Music Weekly. Still plenty more to come, including some new stuff on the way for Sydney duo Egoism. We bring you some hip-hop from an artist who was born in Kenya but now calls Australia her home. Her name is Brazen Barbie, and a very anthemic tune to end the show from Melbourne rockers Among the Restless. Up next, though, we're going to do the backtrack segment. This time around, we're heading back to the 80s decade for something from the Sunny Boys. But to get us there, it's Perth-based singer-songwriter Harriet Hawthorne. This is the second track to be released from her forthcoming EP, which is going to be called Beginner's Luck, and will be out on the 6th of November. It's a song all about the loss of three people who were apparently quite close to her, and it's called Waiting Out the Rain. I've been

Yeah, backtrack time now here on Aussie Music Weekly, and legendary Australian band The Sunny Boys have certainly got a special place in many local music lovers' hearts. Band formed in the 80s decade and went on to achieve mainstream success almost right from their very first release. After a bit of a hiatus in the 90s and noughties, the band reformed early last decade and have been making pretty much regular appearances ever since, although the volume of shows have understandably reduced in more recent years as the guys start to get on a little bit. Well, the band are now set to commemorate 45 years since their very first music release, and are doing this in multiple ways. Firstly, with the release of a box set of recordings, and secondly, with a once-off reunion show. Now, that show is going to happen in Brisbane later this month and sees them share the stage with some other legendary acts, such as The Clouds, as well as Spy vs. Spy. Well, ahead of the release of the box set and the reunion show, let's backtrack now to the year 1981. And a classic from the Sunny Boys, this is none other than Alone With You.

an Australian-based singer-songwriter who relocated to Ireland around about a decade ago. He released his debut album in 2010, and that's the first taste of some new material which will form part of an upcoming album release. The sounds are of Matt Purcell and A Little Further Down the Road. You're listening to Aussie Music Weekly, coming to you around Australia on the Community Radio Network and heard through such great stations as our home station here in Sydney at 2RRR 88.5 FM, who broadcast from the suburb of Henley to the areas of Hunters Hill and Ryde and areas further beyond, as well as 5PBA in the western suburbs of Adelaide, in the suburb of Salisbury, to be precise. And if you happen to be hearing us through either of those two stations, or in fact any station right around Australia, love to hear from you. Either hit us up via our Facebook page, facebook.com/Aussie Music Weekly with a DM, or you might want to send us an email to info@aussiemusicweekly.com.au. Either way, love to hear from you. Time to introduce you now to a Melbourne-based singer-songwriter called Kook Joey. The track that I'm about to hit the play button on is the title track from her third EP, which will be out on the 4th of December. She's done some recent supports to the likes of Kim Churchill as well as the Grogans, and this is a song about meeting someone and instantly forming a connection. Kook Joey now with Miracle.

around Australia on the Community Radio Network and heard through your local community radio station. This is Aussie Music Weekly. And just there, the sounds of Sydney duo and past In Focus interviewees here on the show, Egoism, and their latest track called It Takes Two, a song all about loneliness and relationship dynamics. Well, we've got time to squeeze in one more track on this week's edition of Aussie Music Weekly before we have to say goodbye. So let's get into Kenyan-born, Australian-based rapper Brazen Barbie now. And a song all about outgrowing the toxic mindsets that often follow us from childhood into adulthood. This one's called Keep It on the Playground.

0: Well, unfortunately, that's all the time. Yeah.
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2: Hello, I'm Lewis Donaldson. Small business owners have expressed anger over the credit card surcharge ban, saying they're being forced to absorb the cost or pass it on to customers. The ATO met with small business owners yesterday after it decided to stop accepting credit card payments following the ban on credit card surcharges. Opposition leader Angus Taylor has joined small businesses calling for the ban to be scrapped.
3: We have seen Labor in the last 24 hours all over the shop when it comes to small businesses being able to use credit cards with the ATO. They should, from today, get rid of the ban.
2: Climate Change Minister Chris Bowen has thanked the nations who've committed to the Pacific's Resilience Fund. Minister Bowen has spoken on the final day of the Australian-led pre-COP event in Fiji today.
4: We accept and understand that for countries like the Netherlands and Denmark and Ireland, United Kingdom, the Pacific is not front and centre like it is for Australia, but nevertheless they've turned up here and made that strong commitment because of pre-COP.
2: 14 leaders attended the four-day event, including just two non-Pacific heads of state. The Australian government had promised to bring the world's leaders to the Pacific. The gathering was designed to shape the agenda for next month's UN climate conference in Tokyo. A progressive think tank says there is an opportunity to maximise the benefits of artificial intelligence for all Australians. Per Capita's Peter Lewis has appeared at a parliamentary inquiry into AI today. He says the time to get the settings right is now.
5: We don't support one simple instrument or policy lever, but we advocate what we call an economic partnership framework with the AI industry. This would include elements of public ownership, revenue sharing and access fees to ensure the benefits are shared between all Australians and targeted to meet specific needs.
2: The nation's first culturally safe eating disorder screening tool has been launched in Western Australia. Shannon Kirkwood has the details.
6: The tool, Feelings About My Body and Eating, has been developed by WA Country Health Service, guided by Aboriginal health professionals, youth services, clinicians and cultural advisers. The pilot will be available to Aboriginal young people in the Kimberley. It aims to support culturally safe early identification and timely referral for young Aboriginal people aged 12 to 24 and will run until June 2027. It will then be evaluated to determine if the screening tool will be made available elsewhere.
2: Israelis have held memorial events overnight, 3 years on since the Hamas terror attack in Israel. Families have paid tribute to their loved ones at the sites where 1,200 people were killed, including at the Nova Dance Festival in southern Israel. 251 people were also taken hostage. Israel launched a military offensive in Gaza in response to the 2023 terror attack. The Hamas-run health ministry says more than 74,000 people have died. At least 25 people have been killed in the latest wave of missile and drone attacks in Ukraine. President Volodymyr Zelensky noted the attack coincided with Vladimir Putin's birthday, saying the attack on children and people is the kind of birthday present that Putin gave himself. To sport, New Zealand Rugby has filed proceedings in the New Zealand High Court to stop the Australian Rugby League Commission from using the name Chiefs for its PNG expansion side. It says it owns both the trademark rights for the word Chiefs and the Chiefs logo since 1998, which is used by the Hamilton-based Super Rugby team. It also says it holds trademark protection for the franchise's logo in Australia. The PNG side is due to enter the NRL in 2028.
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G'day, folks. Welcome to another episode of The Rat Run. My name's Dan. I'll be taking us through till 4 o'clock, and then Lila will be coming on to take us home with the drive show today. Beautiful day in Ballarat. It's about 17 degrees. A little bit windy, though. We're going to get picky. Actually, it's nearly 18 now, but yeah. Apparently, we might make it to 19. 35 kilometre wind, that's a bit northerly. With 46.3 gusts. Got some special music lined up today. Got a record on the turntable ready to go shortly. But we're going to just ease into that. We're going to go back to 1981. August 1981, and a band by the name of Monsoon put out this really interesting song, Timeless. It's called Ever So Lonely.

Temple of Love. That was the 7 minute version, 8 minute version. Hope you enjoyed that. And that was originally recorded in 83, that song. But that was the 92 version that you heard when Andrew Eldritch brought in the one and only Ofra Haza to do the backing vocals on that particular release of Temple of Love. He was a huge fan of Ofra. She was known as the Madonna of the East. That was her nickname. We're going to go on to our feature album today. This is one of my old mates, Aaron. I know you're a big fan of this band, Berlin. They're American band. They thought they would call themselves Berlin to make themselves a bit more accessible to the European market, and because they were doing sort of more synth poppy stuff. There wasn't a lot of that in the States at the time. This is just it's kind of a sleazy album. Well, that's how I describe it. When I'm about to play, it kind of reminds you of being in that movie Risky Business and being on the train, sort of going through the city. Anyway, let's play some music and kick off with Pleasure Victim. Great. Terry Nunn's on the front cover of it on a TV screen. It's a very 80s image. And then there's the shadow of her partner watching her there. Yeah, very cool. Let's get into some 1980s, 82 this came out. Crank it up.

Tell Me Why. That's the opening track for of Pleasure Victim. And note, keyboard player in that band, doing some cool stuff there, David Diamond. Yeah, love that work. Just really epitomises the 80s, this one. I'm going to play you the title track coming up next, written by John Crawford. John was sort of like wrote most of the songs for the band and was sort of like the driving force behind the band. He started out with Terry Nunn, and then she left for one, thought she was going to try and cut it as a actress, and she famously auditioned for Princess Leia in Star Wars, and most people were pretty impressed with her audition, but she didn't hit it off with Harrison Ford. He was very just thought she was the wrong choice, and the rest is history. And Terry came back to the band and really took off. Here's the title track.

That was the pleasure victim. First time I heard this next song, I was wagging school with my old mate Spag, and we were hanging out making toasties in his kitchen, and this next song came on the radio, and certainly got my attention. It's quite the classic. It was controversial when it came out. Certainly got the band, everyone talking about them, talking about, wow, this song that they put out. I'll just sneak this one in before school pickup. A little bit of a language warning, kind of. But, yeah, it goes, so all band effort right in this one. And, it's called Sex Eimer.

And I'll dedicate that one to my good mate, Player D, who's he's off for a while, but we'll keep up the good tunes while you're away, player. And that takes us to the end of side one of Pleasure Victim from 1982. Some people sometimes refer to it as an EP because it had 7 songs on it. But yeah, it's coming in at 29 minutes. That's Ramones' length, isn't it? So yeah, classic record, that one. You're on the Rat Run with Dan, and I'm just going to break up the Berlin while I change a flip the vinyl over onto side B. Noticing news out of today that the BTV studios have been demolished. The old Channel 6 studios. They're up on the hill up in North Ballarat there. I was surprised they got demolished. I thought they'd be heritage. Maybe something's been left. I'll have to go and have a look. Those studios were built all the way back in 1962 in Ballarat. I was checking out the similar style TV studio to the Channel 10 studios out at Nunawading. They opened up in 1964, 2 years later. I was surprised about that. The Channel 10 ones are, the whole rumour was that were going to be demolished, but latest rumours, the new season of Who Wants to Be a Millionaire is going to be shown there. Yeah, there you go. I've been watching this show on BritBox during the week called Save Me Now. And the theme to the show is from The Specials, and it's called Stereotype. Do you want to listen to it? Okay. Good show too.

it's the Specials with Stereotype, which is the theme tune to really cool show on BritBox called Save Me. Another Stephen Graham appearance. He's whatever Stephen Graham is in, it's usually a pretty cool show. So he's always interesting to follow. But he's not the main guy in this one. He's just one of the guys down the boozer who is in it. We've flipped over the album, so we're onto the side two of Pleasure Victim. This is some cool stuff, these next two songs. This one's called Masquerade. Crank it up. Pour yourself a cuppa. Have a dance.

Yeah, I love that song. Yeah, from 82, The Metro from Berlin, our feature album today. Yeah, Berlin, they had a great run of success. Their album after this one, Love Life, had Dancing in Berlin on it, and No More Words. Really got that Giorgio Moroder vibe going on. And then they had their super smash hit in 86 when Take My Breath Away was released, written by Giorgio Moroder. And it was the rest of the band didn't really write it or anything. So it caused, made the band, you know, go out and win, big awards and stuff. So they, it was a huge success for them. Also ended up being the end of the band. Took them 10 years to recover after the success of Take My Breath Away, Take My Band Away. It was a different time. New synth pop, new wave.

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3: Hello, I'm Lewis Donaldson. Sydney siders will soon see a larger security presence in the streets over the coming weeks. The New South Wales Police Force has announced it is rolling out a new rapid response unit. Operation Shelter was established in October 2023 in response to heightened community tensions after the October 7 terror attack in Israel. The state government announced it would be made permanent following the Bondi terror attack. Officers are now in the final stages of training. Police Commissioner Mal Lenyon says they'll be positioned near public buildings and places of worship and at mass gatherings.
4: I want to make sure that there is a visible presence for the community to see. And from what you've seen this morning, obviously the way that the vehicles are marked, the way our officers are presented, they will be a public presence and a deterrence to those that want to commit harm.
3: The World Health Organization says it's waiting for further information from Russia on a suspected death from the plague last week. A 28-year-old laboratory worker in Siberia fell ill with cold-like symptoms. There are reports she was infected after a workplace accident at an anti-plague research institute. Russia insists there's no danger of a plague outbreak. WHO Chief Tedros Adhanom Ghebreyesus says hundreds of workers have been quarantined and Russia hasn't yet provided all details of the incident.
5: WHO has requested further information on the lab tests conducted on the individual who died and the contacts, more detail on what prompted the public health measures, and details about the health status of the contacts.
3: Are autistic suspects likely to be disadvantaged in forensic interviews? Scarlett Cobbler has more on the research from Flinders University.
6: Both autistic and non-autistic suspects may be judged more harshly if any unique behaviours in interviews stray beyond what observers consider as normal. The research also undermines the widely held perspective that autistic people can better read differing intentions and motivations in other autistic people more than non-autistic people can. Flinders Professor Neil Brewer says some autistic suspects may face particular credibility risks in investigative or legal contexts, but the same probably applies to some non-autistic suspects.
3: Australia's science agency has teamed up with a pharmaceutical giant to help prevent future biosecurity threats. The CSIRO and Moderna's Biosecurity Accelerator program will focus on infectious disease research and mRNA technology. Defence Minister Richard Marles says the collaboration would allow Australian scientists to respond to emerging threats and assist in the faster development of laboratory work. Further widespread rain is forecast for South Australia tomorrow. The Bureau of Meteorology's Angus Hines has Friday's forecast.
7: Once we get to about lunchtime on Friday, or perhaps 2 o'clock in the afternoon, South Australia time, these two bands have just joined together. We're looking at one comprehensive, cohesive band of rain and thunderstorms across South Australia, bringing widespread wet weather during the second half of the day, including to Adelaide.
3: And a Victorian teenager will have his colourful design splashed across next year's new Youth Mikey card. 13-year-old Ryan received the most votes for his artwork, which showcases a train, tram and bus. It will feature on more than a million new cards. The pass will provide free travel for every Victorian under 18. And to sport, Wallabies coach Les Kiss has named Brisbane junior Isaac Henry in the centres for the Bledisloe Cup test opener this weekend. Henry is the only change to the starting 15, which defeated the Springboks in Perth. The All Blacks host the Wallabies at Eden Park in Auckland on Saturday night.
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21: 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It is unique and it is vital that we keep

And that's the very familiar sound of Ghost with their song Square Hammer. Pretty accessible kind of band, Ghost are. Now I've got a record lined up on the tune table, and it's one of my favourite ones from the Ramones. They've got so many great albums, but really this one... sometimes, you know, you just have good memories of a time. And this one came out in 1989. It was the last record for D.D. Ramone to play on, to be write some of the songs. And it had had the monster hit, Pet Sematary, which was the part of the Stephen King movie that came out. Called Pet Sematary. So it was a very big hit for them. They're not a band that actually had a lot of hits, except for Pet Sematary. So yeah, where we are in the 1989s. This is the first time I ever got to see the Ramones too, at the old Palace in St Kilda, when they came out on the Brain Drain tour. By then

DD had said, screw you guys. And so, but it, so it was CJ Ramone was performing at the gig. But always probably one of the most memorable gigs, seeing the Ramones at the Palace. So anyway, let's play a few songs from Brain Drain. This is the title track. I believe.

And I'll dedicate that one to Krista Pike, the woman on death row who survived the botched execution. Yeah. She woke up. Now that is a miracle.

punishment fits the crime, eh? We listen to some Ramones off their awesome 89 release. I can't believe it was their 11th album, Brain Drain. And what a great album cover too. Incredible image of someone who's having their brain drained, but very expressionistic. Actually reminds me of something that Mr. Ronnie McKeegan might do. I might put it up on our socials. We're going to leave the Ramones for a minute and cross over to something a little bit heavier. We're going to play a little song from Megadeth's brilliant second album, Peace Sells, But Who's Buying? And let's play the lead single off that from 1986. We have got Wake Up, Jedge.

And that's the sage words of Dave Mustaine. Song Wake Up Dead. Song about if he gets caught by his partner coming home after having an affair. He was fearful of the consequences that he might wake up dead. Speaking of waking up dead, I'm going to play the title song. I flipped over the record, so we're going to play the title to the Stephen King movie Pet Sematary. It's always spelt with an S, the movie, because it was written by a kid. Like, that was when you go to visit the pet cemetery, was the little, they spelt it with an S. Stick to the original. This movie came out in 89, same with this record. It's an adaptation from Stephen King, and it was expertly directed by Mary Lambert, who did everything, like keeping the bits of humour in, but also it was a pretty scary movie at the time. So I remember seeing that with Happ and Kate, and it was quite hilarious being at the films with them. They were sort of hiding behind their seats during some of the scarier bits. What an absolute classic. So if you're getting your movies ready for Halloween later this month, Pet Sematary has to be right up there. Let's lead with the lead single from Pet Sematary by the Ram Ones.

love. What a classic there. Ramones with, quite an iconic film clip with lots of guest performances in it. Brilliant stuff. That might be it for Ramones today. We've had a pretty good run, haven't we? That's off the Brain Drain album. And I'm pretty sure on the back of that, looks like they've taken a photo from I Want to Be Sedated film clip, sort of in this like hallway, which is just makes you want to be in the Ramones when you see that film clip. Everyone's having this just wild party and they're in the foreground eating their breakfast cereals and reading comics. So that sums them up. Sad news to hear that Richard Rockpile Jones of the Old 55 passed away. Wilbur Wilde has announced the death of Richard Rockpile Jones, founding Old 55 guitarist and vocalist, whose distinctive falsetto helped make Looking for an Echo one of the enduring Australian rock and roll revival recordings of the 70s. They're always like you always think of those bands that had a point of difference, and whenever they were on Countdown, there was no one like Old 55 sort of doing that kind of doo-wop kind of music. But they did some great covers, and I think this was originally done by Joe Christie, I think his name was, the original version. But they certainly do a rockier version. So here's a bit of Old 55 and remembering Richard Rockpile Jones.

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It's been going for 40 years. And got Lilla coming up after four with the Drive show. Here's Rita.

And that's why 1979's my favourite year in music. Gary Newman and the Chiway Army with Down in the Park. Foo Fighters did a cover version of that for that Songs in the Key of X, X-Files soundtrack record. Yeah. They didn't do a bad version. But what, it wasn't Gary. Here's some all pars with It's Obvious. It's 5 to 4. Got Lilla coming up with the drive show after 4 to 6 p.m. So keep your radios on. And I hope you're enjoying that 19 degree day we've got out there. Still got a few hours of sunset too, haven't we? Here's your all pars. I'll catch you next week. Thanks for listening to the Rat Run. I've been Dan.

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3: Hello, I'm Lewis Donaldson. The opposition leader has called on the Albanese government to scrap the ban on credit card surcharges. Small business owners have expressed anger over the ban, saying they're being forced to absorb the cost or pass it on to customers. The ATO met with small business owners yesterday after it decided to stop accepting credit card payments following the ban on credit card surcharges. Angus Taylor says the policy should be reversed.
4: Get rid of the ban, axe the ban that they've put on the ability of small businesses to pay tax with their credit cards. You know why they're doing it? Because they don't want to pay the surcharge. And yet, in the last couple of days, they've said to small businesses, you've got to absorb the surcharges. The hypocrisy of this government knows no bounds.
3: Victorian doctors have rejected the latest state government pay deal. Shannon Kirkwood has the details.
5: The 12-month pay deal was presented to doctors after last week's statewide industrial action. It included a lump sum payment and a 10% increase for doctors in training. The Australian Salaried Medical Officers Federation says of the more than half of its members who participated in this week's ballot, 89% voted no to the deal. The Federation says it fails to keep doctors in the state or address unsustainable working hours, fatigue and patient safety. Further discussions will be held to try and reach an agreement.
3: A US citizen who survived an execution attempt last week has a long road to recovery, according to her attorney. 50-year-old Krista Pike survived a failed lethal injection. She was sentenced to death in 1996 over the torture and murder of her classmate. Pike's attorney Randy Spivey says she awoke angry and confused.
6: It was our understanding that Krista was brain dead and that life support would be removed the next day. But on Tuesday, to the shock of everyone, including me, including her team, and including the medical team, Krista woke up and began talking. I do not have an explanation for what happened between Monday night and Tuesday morning.
3: Australia has become the first country to endorse a global plan to double the number of homes with rooftop solar by 2030. Minister for Climate Change and Energy and President of Negotiations for COP31, Chris Bowen, has endorsed the Global Rooftop Solar Declaration today at the Pacific pre-COP31 meeting in Fiji. Speaking to National Radio News from the conference, Solar Citizens CEO Heidi Lee Douglas says this decision puts household solar in the spotlight.
7: So the 300 billion solar homes initiative brings government and civil society and the solar industry together to deliver more cost of living benefits and carbon emission savings to citizens around the world.
3: New research has found more Australians are reaching out for mental health support earlier rather than waiting until they're struggling. The latest data from Beyond Blue shows 41% of Australians sought support for their mental health over the past year, with fewer people delaying or going without. CEO Georgie Harmon says the findings are encouraging.
8: More people are reporting recent experiences of anxiety and depression now than they were during COVID. What seems to be changing, though, is how people are responding to that distress. Rather than waiting for it to develop further, we're seeing that more people are reaching out sooner before they're really struggling. And this is exactly the shift that we want to see.
3: And in sport, the Queensland Government has launched a new regional hub pilot program of the Queensland Academy of Sport in Townsville today. It will support young regional athletes and strengthen the pipeline for the Brisbane 2032 Olympic Games.
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Good afternoon, guys, and welcome to Thursday Drive here on 3BBB. I'm your host, Lils, and I'm going to be here from 4 till 6 playing a mix of house, disco, soul, and funk. Honestly, I've got a bit of everything for you guys today. It's going to be a fun ride, so turn up that volume and get dancing. Here's The Player by First Choice.

What a tune. That was Street Player by Chicago. If that one felt a little bit familiar, it's been sampled a bunch, most famously in Gypsy in My Mind by the Never Dull and the bomb These Sounds Fall Into My Mind by the Bucketheads. 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I'm sure you've got one. Or tell me a song that you enjoy that's in the house music genre, and I'll see if I can find what song sampled in it. That's on 0437 996 248 here on 99.9, and you're with Lilla on The Drive Show. I know it hasn't really been a talk heavy show today. I'm kind of trying some new stuff. I mean, obviously I am very new to this, so every show is a learning curve. Every show I'm just getting better. I'm switching things up, so we'll see how it goes. But next up, I've got a bit of a blend of some 90s songs, some 2000 bangers. I've got a little bit of Fleetwood Mac sprinkled in there right after the news. But let's launch into it with A Girl Like You by Edwyn Collins.

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3: Hello, I'm Lewis Donaldson. The opposition says it would pursue an AI deal with the United States as a priority and that Australia needs sovereign AI capability. Shadow Foreign Minister Ted O'Brien says Australia first needs early preferential access to American frontier models. Speaking to News 24, Mr. O'Brien says the country's AI stance isn't anti-China, but must be pro-Australia.
4: We need to think big, start small, scale fast. Thinking big is we need to have sovereign AI capability, not just for ourselves, but so that we can provide data hosting, AI applications and services to our region, to the Indo-Pacific, in particular Southeast Asia and the Pacific Island nations.
3: Shadow Minister of Defence James Patterson says importers of Australian fossil fuel exports should be held accountable for emissions, not Australia. It comes as the High Court ruled the approval of a Hunter Valley coal mine invalid on climate grounds, saying planning authorities are required to consider the emissions caused by burning fossil fuels overseas in approving fossil fuel projects. Speaking to the ABC, Mr. Patterson disagrees with the ruling. He says penalising Australian workers and companies is not right.
5: Is it sensible or reasonable for a company in Australia that mines coal or gas for that matter and exports that overseas to be held accountable and effectively liable for the emissions of that product when it is overseas and emitted by someone else? We don't think so. We think that the country that is responsible for using that resource should be held accountable for that emissions.
3: Human stem cells from Adelaide University's Centre for Cancer Biology have travelled to the edge of space and back as part of a mission for Australian cancer research. Laura Devoy reports.
6: The cells were launched on the 1st of October aboard a German Aerospace Centre rocket from the Esrange Space Centre in Sweden. The rocket reached approximately 300 kilometres above Earth. The cells were given at least 7 minutes of microgravity time before returning safely to Earth. Microgravity acts as a biological stressor and potentially exposes cellular responses that are difficult to observe under normal Earth conditions. Researchers will analyse the cells to investigate how they responded to microgravity and whether the changes could provide new insights into cancer progression and early detection.
3: Israelis have held memorial events overnight, 3 years on since the Hamas terror attack in Israel. Families have paid tribute to their loved ones at the sites where 1,200 people were killed, including at the Nova Dance Festival in southern Israel. 251 people were also taken hostage. Israel launched a military offensive in Gaza in response to the 2023 terror attack. The Hamas-run health ministry says more than 74,000 people have died. Rain is expected for South Australia with mostly fine conditions elsewhere. The Bureau of Meteorology's David Croc has Friday's forecast.
7: Well, we'll see rain and thunderstorms across much of South Australia tomorrow and extending into neighbouring states and territories as well. So eastern WA to start with, through the southern parts of the Northern Territory and then into western parts of the eastern states later in the day as this cold front starts to move further east. A different story on the east coast where the weather will generally be fine and really pleasant for much of the population. Quite warm over Victoria and Tasmania with a ridge of high pressure in play here.
3: And to sport, Wallabies coach Les Kiss has named Brisbane junior Isaac Henry in the centres for the Bledisloe Cup Test opener this weekend. Henry is the only change to the starting 15, which defeated the Springboks in Perth. The All Blacks host the Wallabies at Eden Park in Auckland on Saturday night.
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That was Someone to Call My Lover by Janet Jackson. Oh, I love that song and I love that it samples. Oh, it just makes me want to dance. I mean, I'm having my own dance party really here in the studio today. Like, the sun's out, I've got a glittery top on. I'm kind of just, I'm boogieing, you know, I'm having a good time. And before that was Relight My Fire by Take That, Feat Lulu. Yes, two covers, two samples in a row. Now, sue me. But yes, I'm going to play Take That on the radio. That is my guilty pleasure and I love them and I love that song and I love that music video. Nothing gives me more joy than Mark Owen dancing around in a little crop top. Honestly, he game changer. Honestly, game changer. Now, if you've been enjoying my show so far, I've got some news for you guys. A little secret. While our beloved Player D is away, your girl is going to be hosting his Good Time show on Saturdays, 12 till 2. Ah! Cue applause. I know. I'm excited as you guys are. I'm so excited, so stay tuned. I'm going to be playing some bangers, a lot of R&B, some old school hip hop, some neo soul. You know, just some cruisy 12 till 2 afternoon tunes. Like, obviously Player D's got some big shoes to fill and he will be back, I promise you guys. But while he's away, I'll be trying to, you know, fill the role, try and make sure that you guys are still getting your music even though he is away. Now, I've got some, I don't really know how to describe the next little bit of songs I've got coming up because, I mean, they flow really well together, but it's a mix of some 80s, I've got some covers, I've got some house music. Honestly, it's really all over the shop, but I mean, that's really the essence of this show. It's just me playing music that I found on my Spotify and on my playlists and in vinyl collections, and it's just me sharing my love of music with the world. So I hope you guys are enjoying it, but here's Lose That Girl by Say Etienne. I love them.

That's Girl on the Moon by Foreigner. Now, we're almost at the end of our time, guys, and I am heartbroken by that. Thank you so much for spending this afternoon with me. I've really enjoyed it. I mean, yes, am I looking at a plastic toy dinosaur and is he my only company for the afternoon? Damn right he is, and he's loving the show. So I hope you guys are too. Now, don't change the station because we do have the Black Sheep up next with Alan and Mark, 6 till 8. Come on, guys, get around it. Community radio. And as I mentioned last week, it is our subscriber drive month here at Voice FM. 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And look, anything, any support, less than a dollar. Come on, guys, show your love for us. We want to keep doing what we're doing. You want to keep listening. So help us out, and then we can keep your airwaves vital, active, independent, and we can have a wonderful community radio station here in Ballarat on Wadawurrung Country. But yes, almost the end of our time. I've got a little timer to the right of me that keeps ticking down, and it says in big bold red that we've got around 16 minutes left. So I'm going to just play you guys some tunes until the afternoon. I hope you have a lovely evening. I'm going to have a lovely evening because I'm going out with my girls like I do every Thursday after the show, and they just fill my cup up. So I hope you guys have a lovely afternoon. I'll see you next week. No, that's a lie. I won't see you next week. I will see you Saturday for good times with Player L. Player L, can I do that? Might as well. No one can stop me. I'm writing the rules as I go along.

This has been the Thursday Drive Show with Lilla 4 till 6, and I'm signing off. Next up, we've got the Black Sheep with Alan and Mark, so don't change that channel.

0: The Eels there with Hey Man, Now You're Really Living. Thanks to Lila for doing the drive, who you just had 2 hours from. You're with Alan Penhall and Mark Gilroy. We are the Black Sheep, and we're going to be with you until 8 o'clock tonight.
1: Oh, and we don't dance as well as Lila.
0: No. Definitely don't dance at all, really.
1: We don't dance well as anybody.
0: Well, we do the pogo is about it.
1: Yeah, that was it.
0: That's the only sort of one that we're reasonable at. Yeah. Look, speaking of managing things, remember we do have our subscriber drive on at the moment. So if you need to find it, it's subscribe, all one word, .voicefm, all one word, .com.au. 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
1: And you could end up like us. No, please don't end up like us.
0: No, definitely don't do that. Two of us is enough. I wouldn't want to miss. Wish any more. Look, speaking of wishing things, we've got the Odd Bits along at 6:30. Eye on Ballarat 7 o'clock. Stars around about 7:40. And you went out to an event last night.
1: Yeah, I saw TISM last night on their first night of three nights.
0: Okay.
1: The four of them. So I'll review that, play a couple of TISM tracks. And also we'll talk about Reacher Season 4, which we both watch now. So we'll review that one.
0: So a few reviews, some new music in there as well. So look, kick back, relax. That's what we're going to try and do, aren't we?
1: Yeah, we'll be asleep by half past six.
0: Just need to be prodded to be awake.
1: Yeah, we've got a kettle prod just for us in the studio.
0: Yeah, that's for different reasons. Oh, okay. Here's the Strokes.

accent. Well, I guess it's too late to change it now. In the rural American town, fairground, I go around and I go around. It's a great wide gulf between intentions and what ground met me. I check my phone, make the sound like theme from failure, perform for just you. Like the new road built out of black country ground. I think she's still waiting there for us, somewhere underneath what we built to keep the waters clean. It's a one-size-fits-all hardcore cyber fetish, early naughty zine. She sells matcha shots to pay for printing costs in a PR team. She's recently enlightened and for some reason that fades.

0: You just heard from Black Country New Road there, and the track was Athens, France.
1: They have a distinctive sound.
0: They do indeed, yeah. And even though that's one of their older albums, they lost their lead singer, and then they thought, okay, we'll just someone else in the group will sing. And then they changed their sound a bit, but they're still...
1: Yeah, they've had a few changes.
0: They have had quite a lot. And before that, we had from Franz Ferdinand and The Human Fear. Now, speaking of fear, which leads me into my next thing, the Ig Nobel Awards.
1: Oh, good. That's like decent.
0: Were awarded. So I'll give you some of the prize winners.
1: You should explain what the Ig Nobel Awards
0: are. Okay. Basically, it's awards that, despite the silly nature of the prizes, the winners are typically delighted. And the Ig Nobel Awards are for research into areas you wouldn't think of researching.
1: The weird ones.
0: Yes, yeah. But it's still proper research.
1: Well, yeah, absolutely.
0: Yeah, yeah. So the first one is We Prefer Our Friends Vicious. So Dr. Williams, an evolutionary psychologist at Hamilton College, and her colleagues won the Ig Nobel Peace Prize for their paper on the surprising trait we want in our friends, viciousness. We want our friends to be kind, I'm quoting here, and helpful and generous and just overall lovely people, she said. But at the same time, we also have friends who would happily stab our ex in the eye if they had the chance. How do we reconcile those two things?
1: Yeah.
0: So researchers found that while we all want kind friends, we also want people who are fiercely loyal. So that's interesting.
1: Oh, okay.
0: So,
1: Was there a verdict? Why?
0: No.
1: Oh, okay.
0: No, that you know. That
1: hasn't been peer-reviewed.
0: Don't know. I suppose we're going to stab someone in the eye for me, Mark?
1: Oh, I do. I'd stab them in both eyes for you, Alan.
0: Thank you very much. The Ig Nobel Award for Biomechanics Prize went to a team in the US and UK who did research into the realm of kissing. While we think of kissing as a very human thing...
1: Can I volunteer?
0: This is done in the animal kingdom.
1: Still? Not ruling anything out.
0: So I will tell you that polar bears tongue kiss, prairie dogs...
1: Really?
0: Yep. Prairie dogs gently smooch and insects suck face. So there you go. So are you a... should
1: all
0: I ask?
1: All three.
0: All three?
1: Yeah, with all them three animals.
0: polar bears are one of the many animals that seem to kiss, using their researchers' definition. So
1: I could actually do all three of them and still get in the FBI at the moment.
0: Okay, you probably could.
1: No, we've changed the rules.
0: Oh, okay.
1: Did you hear that?
0: No.
1: All right, just as a little side issue here. So the idiots that run the country now change the rules that, because I think they're having trouble getting people to recruit.
0: Okay.
1: The FBI. So they lowered the standards a little bit. And one of the things that now does not stop you from becoming an FBI agent is sexual assault or bestiality. And the argument that they gave and where it failed, and fair argument, is that you could be a victim of sexual assault and that would rule you out of.
0: Okay, yeah.
1: But that sounded like a bit of horseshit to me. Because you just explained to them, well, I was a victim and therefore it'd be all right. But they use that as an excuse to allow sexual predators in. But when they asked about, well, how does that
0: bestiality
1: get into it? He says, for the same reasons.
0: Yeah, okay.
1: So the dog.
0: No, I think we'll leave it there, okay. Mark. I think you've gone more than I.
1: No.
0: Yeah.
1: Sorry, back to
0: the
1: you.
0: The FBI.
1: Yeah.
0: Testing soil by burying Andes. The Ig Nobel Soil Science Prize went to European researchers for some extremely soiled undies. The team got 1,000 citizen scientists to plant cotton underwear across more than 25 countries to test soil health in their local areas. The researchers found that the type of land use, garden, meadow, field or lawn is a key factor in the decomposition of the underwear. Marcel van den Hagen, an agroecologist at the University of Zurich, said the goal was to make people aware of the importance of soil. And they actually had a picture of a whole lot of rotten underwear.
1: When you say he's an agro, does that mean he's one of them fighters from the previous?
0: No. As in agricultural.
1: Ecologist.
0: Yeah. So we wanted to bring our work closer to the general public, and hence we started this action of burying underpants to visualise soil's process. So cotton undies decompose faster in soil with higher fertility and more nutrients. So they've now proposed an underwear index to measure the health of soil that's easy to understand.
1: Tell you what, if you buried my soil, nothing had grown the top of it.
0: Okay. Buried your underwear.
1: Buried your underwear, yeah.
0: As long as
1: I'm not still in them.
0: Ah, well, it might change things. The Ig Nobel Economics Prize went to North American researchers who undertook a large study that compared the ethical behaviour of upper-class and lower-class people. Upper-class people didn't come out well. No, they're more likely to break the law while driving, lie in negotiation, cheat to win a prize, and take lollies meant for children.
1: Yep.
0: So they've done the research and they've actually done it again to double check, and the same data comes out.
1: There's a video of a guy, it's in America, New York or somewhere like that, and he's on the street and he's got a big coat on and he's just covered in notes pinned to his coat.
0: Oh, I think I've seen this.
1: Yeah. And he has a little sign up saying, you know, you can take what you need. And you find homeless people go and they'll take like a $5 note or a $10 note.
0: Yeah.
1: And start walking away. He goes, no, you can take more if you want. He goes, no, I need that for other people. They'll need it as well. And then you get the rich woman coming up, obviously very smartly dressed, just starts taking it all.
0: Because it's there.
1: Yeah. And so it does not surprise me at all.
0: Though. There you go. So that's fully peer-reviewed, that one. So they've redone. So there you go. That's the Ig Nobel Prizes of 2026.
1: Always worthwhile. Always absolutely.
0: Going to play a little bit of WA outfit for you, Pond, right now.

0: Manic Street Preachers there, and the track was People Ruin Paintings. Before that, you heard from Pond, and the song was Tourmaline off their latest album that was released a little bit earlier this year. Gonna look roll into the wonderful world of Oddbits, where we look some of the more unusual yet true stories that have taken place around the world. Pittsburgh police had little trouble catching an armed hold-up suspect in Homestead, Pennsylvania. The man committed the robbery outside a restaurant where he'd just applied for a job and filled out a detailed application form with all his personal details.
1: Honestly.
0: I know.
1: Did he have a red hat on?
0: Probably should have done.
1: Is that it? Is that
0: the... Yeah, that's it.
1: That's enough, I think. A mother of four in Florida, again.
0: Oh, it's always most of these are American.
1: Another red hat. Has been arrested after allegedly leaving her children, including a two-month-old, a two-year-old, home alone while she took a cruise to the Bahamas. Police nabbed Natalie Belizaire, 29, at the port of Miami as her Carnival conquest ship returned from its three-day cruise.
0: So she just left them at home for three days?
1: Yeah. They were alerted by the infant's father, who said Belizaire told him the kids would stay with a relative. But when he found them, I'd find them hiding in the bathroom when he stopped over by the house.
0: Oh, my goodness gracious me.
1: What sort of...
0: Yeah, I don't know.
1: Mind could do that.
0: Yeah.
1: I just find that weird.
0: Police said they tried everything to control a nude man after he attacked them inside a home. Oconee County deputies, again in America, said they used pepper spray, a taser and a baton to try and control Noah Smith after he slapped, kicked and tried to bite them at a home in Burnwood Circle. Investigators said Smith allegedly broke into the house naked and then threw items around. When deputies arrived, he was obviously under the influence of drugs. So they had real trouble trying to stop
1: him. Hang on, that's a bit presumptuous. I go burgling people naked all the time, and I don't have drugs. It's just my nature.
0: Yeah, perverse, I think, is your nature. Speaking of nature, look, it is October, and it is a subscriber drive month here at 3BBB Voice FM 99.9. 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
1: If you get a subscription for your pet, can the pet do its show?
0: Well, as long as you don't let it try and use the panel, because, you know, dogs are all paws and cats will just go to sleep on it. That's the way. That's what cats do.
1: So you're being discriminatory.
0: I don't like cats.
1: I don't. I've got one. That's why. You haven't even got an excuse.
0: Thank goodness for that.
1: You could never get a cat because your daughter was allergic
0: to them. Correct.
1: I bet she wasn't. I bet you just that's what you told the wife.
0: No, she was definitely allergic to cats.
1: Yeah, she was. I remember.
0: Time now for a little bit more new music. This is Interpol, and the track you're going to hear right now is Wings on Fire. Not to be confused with the band
1: Wings on Fire,
0: but yeah.
2: Alone in Central Park when

0: Wolf Alice there, and the track you heard was Bloom Baby Bloom. It's spring. There's lots of pollen in the air.
1: Yep.
0: It's all happening.
1: Yep. Now, I've got some Rosellas packed into my
0: thing.
1: And I sometimes lay reading on the bed and I look out and they're just there.
0: Yeah.
1: Like literally, you know, they're beautiful.
0: They really are. Yeah. It's one of those things. Speaking of things that are just there, it seems that Pornhub is now opening up for users in Australia again, believe it or not.
1: Did it close?
0: Supposedly it did, unless you set up a site beforehand or something. Or set up your age identification. Yeah. So anyhow, they're going to use Apple's age ID system. Yeah. So I'm now wondering, will that mean there's going to be an increase in Apple sales?
1: I think some of the gambling sites have to do that. So I think it's like, you can use it on an Android. It's not.
0: Oh, it's not.
1: I think, there might be an Android version of it.
0: Oh, so I just thought, for me, it was
1: not
0: like,
1: that I've tried any of them.
0: No.
1: There's enough of my data on the internet without them getting more ammunition.
0: Oh, look, if you want data and information about stuff, remember, Mark and I do have the Black Sheep OnlyFans site.
1: Yes.
0: And look, you know.
1: And there is age verification that you've got to be over about 50.
0: Because otherwise you see that and you go,
1: yeah,
0: ugh,
1: like that.
0: I can't unsee that. Oh, put it away. Oh, so saggy. Oh, it's hanging down to his knees. And that's just his testicles.
1: Are you having to go with me and the bestiality? Anyway.
0: Just the stuff, you know.
1: I didn't know about that. That's okay. I didn't know.
0: No. But sort of also having some weird thoughts about stuff as well. Now, you know it's AFL trade season.
1: Yes.
0: Okay, so lots of players are shifting around and stuff. So I wonder, does marriage have a trade season as well? So I'm sitting there going, I'm not happy playing with this club. I'm going to trade myself to, St Kilda players gone or Geelong and stuff. It's like, I said to the wife, look, I've enjoyed our time together, but I want to trade to a better team somewhere. Or someone who's going to pay me more money.
1: Yeah.
0: She'll probably just go, yeah, go.
1: Go, go. I don't care who I get in return. God be better than that one.
0: Cats will be better than you. That's what it'll be.
1: So Geelong play.
0: Geelong have got a lot of players over there.
1: Who is it? Essendon got rid of one of their better players.
0: Yeah. Zach Merrill.
1: They can afford to do that. I mean, he has been injured, apparently.
0: Oh, no. It was good last year, and he wanted to go last year, but they wouldn't let him go, so he went this year. Yeah. So it makes no sense sometimes, the way it all happens. Anyhow, here's a little bit of Proto-Martyr for you.
1: Oh, I like Proto-Martyr.

0: Well, me and Alan were bopping. Bopping we were, Alan.
1: Absolutely.
0: It's a good job these chairs are on have got springs, because we were up and down like a yo-yo or a pogo.
1: Look, we do both enjoy the Hives, and we did see them live. Yeah. So
0: that was the title track of their last album, The Hives Forever, Forever.
1: The Hives. Before that, you heard The Parquet Courts, and Human Performance was the title of the track.
0: Yep.
1: Now, time for Iron Ballarat, where we look at some of the things that are happening in Ballarat. So the first news up is that, Central Square's up for sale. So, Mark, you got a little bit of money floating around or spare that you could...
0: Central Square?
1: Yeah.
0: Oh, the shopping centre itself?
1: Yeah. Up for sale. Been 30 years since the last time it was sold. So I can say quite honestly that you're looking a bit bored and... being the rich retiree that you are, I suggest you maybe go and put a bid in on that, and you could sort of go, hey, check out my central square. I'm not just a casual square. I'm a central square. No? Not going to work for you?
0: No. I don't think that's me.
1: Okay.
0: I just wonder, because retail's going through a difficult patch. I'm just trying to think. I when I hear things like that, I thought, ooh, I wonder why they're doing that. Because normally them shopping centres are run by these bloody...
1: Are big companies.
0: Well, no, the hedge fund type things. That's what they're getting more and more of. Like the glaziers of a shopping centre.
1: That sort of stuff.
0: That sort of thing. So I'm just wondering if it's they see an opportunity to make the profit and get out.
1: Yeah, because it's full.
0: There's no empty businesses
1: in there.
0: Where Rivers was is still empty, I think,
1: no,
0: upstairs.
1: No, there's something up there.
0: Oh, is there?
1: I thought so, yeah. I could be wrong.
0: Anyway, interesting, but no.
1: Okay, another news, a little bit of history has been demolished this week. The old BTV6 television studios in Walker Street have been pulled down. So Ballarat had its own television station and broadcast from about 1964 till I think 1986. Yeah. Ballarat had its own, did its own shows from 6 tonight, did its own news for Ballarat, did kids shows as well. Glenn Ridge started in Ballarat, working in Ballarat.
0: So were they part of, was it Channel 9?
1: Oh, well, they were their own station. Became sort of...
0: How would you make money on that?
1: Well, it was local. So at the time, you only had Channel 6 and the ABC. So when it first started, that was the only television in the whole Ballarat area.
0: So when it wasn't local Ballarat, did they beam it in from?
1: Then they sort of become a subsidiary of Channel 9, and then they sort of did some of the other stuff.
0: I remember it used to be the 6 o'clock news was local, and then 6:30 you had the National 9 news. Remember that.
1: But before that, it used to be... It's just all local news and shows, local morning shows. So they used to do a local morning show.
0: Times have changed, hasn't it? Imagine how many people need to reporters.
1: Oh yeah, it was a busy place. Yeah. I actually went for a job there when I was before I actually went to uni. So I thought it'd be interesting. I didn't get it, obviously, but. And look, the other news.
0: And having listened to you on the radio for the last 35 years, everyone can understand why. That's me. You see, I'm one of them friends that's.
1: Vicious. No, vicious to other people, not to me.
0: Oh, sorry.
1: You've got the wrong sort of viciousness there, Sid.
0: Oh.
1: Look, speaking of vicious, it's Croctober month this week.
0: Oh, so, no.
1: Oh, yeah. So they're doing a whole lot of croc events at the wildlife park. So.
0: I thought you meant croc tops.
1: No, the crocs are the shoes. Crop tops are...
0: crop tops.
1: Yeah, they're cropped. Yeah. No, Croctober, as in Crocodile October, two words smashed together.
0: Yeah.
1: So a whole lot of crocodile
0: themed. Completely missed that one.
1: You did.
0: Anyway, go on.
1: No, that's it. It's just happening.
0: Oh, it's just happening.
1: Like, yeah, yeah. Look, other places have like Oktoberfest.
0: Yep.
1: You know, we have Croctober.
0: Hey, can I, if I get a back injury for going through the potholes, can I actually...
1: I have no idea.
0: Can I?
1: You'd have to ask your friendly neighbourhood solicitor.
0: I thought that was you.
1: No. Never trained in those
0: fields.
1: You
0: give me lots of advice. Most of it bad, but here, have another drink, Mark. Oh, no, I think I've had enough. No, one more.
1: For the road.
0: For the road.
1: Yes, the way it goes.
0: It is interesting because the bikies were down at Parliament complaining about...
1: Oh, of course.
0: I'd hated some of them on a motorbike.
1: Well, obviously we had the death just out of Ballarat the other week. So, lots of people are trying to do for damaged rims. And there's a whole lot of people sort of saying a lot of cars don't have spare tyres anymore. They just have, you get a flat tire.
0: Oh, the EVs.
1: Automatically inflate. Yeah. But if you hit a pothole too hard, you actually wreck the rim. So, yeah, you've got to get a tow truck.
0: Yeah, shit.
1: Yeah, so it's one of those things. It's, yeah, potholes are, I know you love your potholes, but I think the rest of the state's on board.
0: I've everyone's now on my back.
1: Yeah.
0: Yeah.
1: The original Mr. Pothole.
0: Now, you've mentioned a few times on and off air about the lack of protest songs.
1: Yes.
0: Well, I was listening to an album for probably one of the biggest protest singers that came out of the new wave movement in the late 70s.
1: Okay.
0: The Tom Robinson Band.
1: Don't know them at all.
0: 2468 Motorway.
1: No.
0: Duh, duh, duh, duh, duh, duh.
1: No.
0: You would if you heard it.
1: Oh, I might, but yeah.
0: No, you would. It was a big song. Anyway, they were a fantastic band, but some of their songs were very, very political.
1: Oh, okay.
0: Like, saying. So I thought, oh, what other protest songs could I play? So I'm going to do three in a row protest songs.
1: Okay.
0: All right. Going to start with the Tom Robinson Band with the song the BBC wouldn't play.
1: Okay.
0: About gay rights.
1: Right.
0: Called Glad to Be Gay. And if you saw Tom Robinson live, the most hilarious thing is about hundreds and hundreds of heterosexual men singing along to this one.
1: Okay.
0: It's a bit catchy. Going to go then to UB40.
1: Yep.
0: With a track against nuclear disarmament.
1: What, for nuclear disarmament?
0: No, against. Oh, yeah, for nuclear disarmament. Yes. Yep, yeah. And then The Beat, where we're going to go and have a bit of a go at Margaret Thatcher. So this is your protest turn.
1: Okay.
0: So we'll start off with
1: Tom Robinson, you said.
0: Tom Robinson Band. Excellent live in his early days. Not so much in his later.
1: Okay.

0: All right, not quite as advertised. That was Get a Job from the English Beat. The Stand Down Mag one was a second part of a live double, so played that one instead, but similar sort of vein about getting a job. Yeah. Before that, we add...
1: Well, look, the Reserve Bank does want our inflation to be under control and increase our unemployment is one of the ways they feel happy about.
0: Before that, UB40 did EF Die Streaming and Glad to Be Gay from the Tom Robinson Band. And talking of that, Alan, it is very frustrating that rich people, like in the banking crisis and the tech bubble burst, they cause a problem, but it has to be fixed by working people.
1: Always.
0: Like with more unemployment, higher interest rates.
1: Yeah, it's always the way, Mark, unfortunately.
0: No, I don't think the economic models of 30, 40 years ago still apply. But no one seems to have the balls
1: to do something.
0: To try something different.
1: You're right. I'm going to say, speaking of trying something different, you tried something different last night.
0: Well, it's not really, because we'd seen them before.
1: So TISM have sort of reformed and they're doing...
0: The first tour for about 20 years or something.
1: Yeah, it would be, absolutely.
0: They played the four of them last night, went with my daughter. Now, interesting stories. Me and Alan went to see the same TISM gig.
1: We did.
0: Probably 30-odd years ago.
1: Yeah, that's true.
0: Before we knew each other, but it turned out we were at the same gig. So
1: on the same night, yeah.
0: On the same night, yeah. Anyway, TISM are TISM.
1: Yes.
0: Silly.
1: A great stage performance.
0: Lots of different things going on. First of all, I will talk about that support band because they deserve a bit of thing. Laura and Hell Cuts.
1: Okay.
0: I'll just confirm that is correct because I do want to give these guys a bit of thing. Yeah, Laura and the Hell Cuts, C-U-T-Z.
1: Yep.
0: They were really good. I don't know much about them, but three girls and a boy. The vocalist had a little bit of PJRV, Smith about a vocal. Good rockers. Drummer, fantastic. Absolute fantastic drummer. Really, really hit the...
1: Yeah.
0: Hit the...
1: So got the beat there.
0: Yeah. But good. No, really good. I'll try and find some of that music.
1: See what more we can discover about them.
0: Yes, yes.
1: But see, that's good when you get a support act, you go, oh, they're really good as well.
0: I don't understand people don't see support acts.
1: Oh.
0: Because everybody's played support acts.
1: They have.
0: I mean, I've seen the Police as a support act. I've seen the Tourists as a support act. I've seen lots of people as support acts.
1: Yeah.
0: That made it big. And there's nothing better than saying I saw them. But sometimes, you know, although, in fairness, there was a big crowd for the support act.
1: Oh, okay.
0: People, I think, look, it was sold out. They're playing tonight and on Saturday. As we were leaving, there was a gentleman talking to us about how much he enjoyed it, and he got tickets for all three.
1: Oh, wow.
0: Because they are doing different sets. So
1: every night's going to be different.
0: Started off with a few of the regular ones. They played quite a lot of their latest album.
1: Okay.
0: Which you haven't played for 20 years. Part of me is going, just give me the hits.
1: Give me Greg the Stop Sign.
0: Yes. Yes, which I'm going to play.
1: Oh, there you go.
0: And they did. And then, you know, after about 50 minutes or so, then they just went into bang, bang, bang.
1: Okay.
0: You know, 40 years of living then death, Greg the Stop Sign. They started doing Defecate on My Face.
1: Right.
0: And then it went into this country number. And I thought, oh, are you teasing us? But it was actually Defecate on My Face. They did a country and western version of it.
1: See, that's almost them too.
0: That is so them.
1: Yeah.
0: But when the lights went out, the crowd, you know, normally sing the band's name. The crowd is singing TISM, Wankers. At the end of every song, there's a bit of applause and then going to boo. They all boo, which is part of the thing. In fact, obviously it's part of the show now.
1: It is.
0: Where after about five or six songs, and as the booing died down, they played this thing. We appreciate your feedback on this over the loudspeaker, you know, one of them computerized voices. They had a big TISM man blow-up thing walk around at some point.
1: Okay. I think I've seen pictures of it. It's sort of in a gold outfit. Is that correct?
0: It's white. That.
1: So, okay. Oh, it's a big, inflatable tism.
0: Mr. Blobby type of thing. A couple of other bands walk past, you know. There's so many on the thing. Some of them, I think, just there just to run around. And as usual with tism, there's a builder for things. So after about three or four songs, there's these big black silvery balloons behind them, behind a drummer that slowly increases as the show goes on.
1: Right.
0: You know, until by the time, you know, you're getting towards sort of the encore, they're starting to creep over the band. The drummer's having to lean down a little bit because he's... And then just as they start, I can't remember which song it was, they just release them into the crowd. So the last three or four songs, you just can't hardly see the stage
1: because there's
0: some of the bubbles. Look, they're fun. You know you know what they're like. They haven't changed. They're a bit older now.
1: But they always give a great show.
0: It's fun.
1: It is fun.
0: You know, a lot of smiles. A lot of older people. I think my daughter was thinking, ooh, she was definitely probably the youngest I could see there. But, yeah, I mean, they're our age, I suppose.
1: Yeah,
0: because I came over first time 83, then 84 permanently, and they were out. I remember seeing walking around Richmond and South Yarra, and you'd have all the posters up for the bands in those days. You didn't have... media, and This Is Serious Mum was everywhere. That's a stupid name, you know. But then I found out who it were. But look, I can't argue with it. It was fun.
1: Which is what you want.
0: A good 3.5.
1: Okay.
0: With a support. I quite like the support. Maybe a 4.
1: There you go, 4.
0: But my daughter loved it. You know, she'd never seen them live, but she'd heard the songs I'd played her, so.
1: That sort of made it more
0: she
1: real.
0: She came along to help me out.
1: So what are you going to play for us?
0: I'm going to play a track off the new... Two tracks.
1: Okay.
0: The title track of the album got released last year, Death to Art.
1: Yep.
0: And then Greg the Stop Sign.
1: Got to finish with a classic.
0: Got a classic, yeah. So here's...
1: Death to Art.
0: Death to Art from their new album. Oh, well, their latest.
1: Picked the wrong ones. I see.
0: Wrong day.

0: We opened that list with Tism there with Greg the Stop Sign and Destroy All Art from their first and, well, not well, from their last album and one of their early albums.
1: Definitely
0: and,
1: one of their early ones.
0: And then we went with a bit of Sharon Van Etten. Etten, sorry, with Afterlife. Lovely voice, that woman.
1: She does.
0: And talking to people with wonderful voices.
1: Unfortunately, that person's not here. I'm here. Time of the Stars, where we look. I give you a star guide, and hopefully you get something out of it. We'll see. Aquarius, the only thing wrong with public transportation, or sorry, the only thing wrong with the public transportation system is that it involves the public. Pisces, now that the weather is sort of getting warmer, I like cooking outdoors. Do you know why, Mark?
0: Why, Alan?
1: Because the smoke alarm doesn't go off whenever I burn something.
0: It's true.
1: That's a big advantage.
0: I got around that. I took my smoke alarm down. It just kept going off all the time.
1: The number of salads I've ruined. Aries, you can learn something new every day. Usually how dumb yet another person is the thing you can learn. Taurus, the bullshit. Speaking of how dumb, Donald Trump saying, yes, let's let them bomb Los Angeles, let them bomb San Diego. And people are, like, cheering and laughing at that? Yeah, I think not.
0: I think you just have to say Donald Trump.
1: Yes, that's true. That's true. Gemini, there's no vaccine against stupidity. See, I was on a Donald Trump rant there for a little while. Cancer, I always like those I'm with stupid and an arrow pointing sideways T-shirts.
0: Yeah, but I'm walking next to you when you wear that T-shirt.
1: Well, you know what I do? I always wear them when I had, well, when I was at work, when I had to go and see HR. And I just made certain that they sat on that side.
0: Yeah.
1: Because, you know, that's, yeah, sorry to anyone in HR, but that's the way I feel. Leo, sometimes I see people who are as pretty as a picture that I'd like to hang. Virgo, skinny jeans are really fashionable at the moment. Guys, don't you realise the damage you can do to yourself just trying to zip those things up?
0: Well, that's why you definitely need to wear some underwear.
1: Oh, yeah.
0: You don't go commando in them.
1: You definitely don't. Libra, male genitalia, God's answer to male pride. You don't look at male genitalia and go, yeah, I'll take a picture of that and hang it on my wall.
0: Yeah, but some people do and send it to people unwanted.
1: That is true.
0: So some people must have pride in it.
1: Mine's not as bad as that other one. I don't.
0: Please
1: know.
0: Don't do that. It's not welcome. I get sick of them.
1: I get sick of you sending them to me. It's like, oh, come on, you must know someone else.
0: Nope. They've all bad me.
1: And this is why our OnlyFans page just doesn't work. Scorpio, I've got my own special mobile phone app. It's called Ignoring It. Sagittarius, laugh and the world laughs with you. Drop your pants and moon and it tends to leave you alone. And finally, Capricorn, they say it's hard to make friends when you get old. Sounds like old age has something going for it after all.
0: Oh, very good. Yes, that is the stars.
1: For this week, yep.
0: For this week. We haven't talked about Reacher.
1: No, we shall do.
0: We should. We'll do it.
1: We can do it.
0: Yeah, do it now, quickly. Yeah. Reacher season 4 has just completed, and we've both seen it. We're Reacher fans.
1: Yes, although I have gone off him a bit.
0: Yeah.
1: Because it's sort of.
0: Oh, I haven't read his last 4 or 5 when Lee Child replaced by his brother, but yeah.
1: Yeah, I'm pretty much the same as well. And they were great entertainment read, yeah, or if you're on a. Like, I often read them when I was taking the bus to work.
0: Yeah. You just pass the time quickly.
1: Yeah.
0: It was very well written. So, Reacher's a ex military investigator.
1: Yep.
0: Who doesn't live anywhere, he just roams around America and finds trouble and fixes it, basically.
1: Yeah, it's basically a big guy and, yeah.
0: Yeah. Tom Cruise played him in the movies, which was the most ridiculous piece of casting I've ever seen.
1: Because when he's described as six foot eight something and big, solid guy.
0: So like, with the TV series, they actually found someone who actually fitted that description, then fits in very well.
1: So that's Alan Richson.
0: Yep.
1: and he plays the part to a T.
0: Yeah.
1: The new season was one of the ones where he doesn't have to have any military backstory or anything else. Yeah. Just comes across a situation that's awful and he gets involved and wants to do something about it.
0: Yeah.
1: I enjoyed it for what it was.
0: It's a bit silly at times.
1: It is. And then you just sort of sit there and go, oh, is that a plot inconsistency?
0: Yeah.
1: I had a few of those moments.
0: Oh, absolutely. Yeah. Totally agree on that one. And it's like, you know, they had this awful habit of something happening and then you think, oh, they're going to get out of that. Not sort of get out of that.
1: Yeah,
0: but like there'd be a murdered police car's coming, oh, they're in trouble, and then suddenly it'd skip to them back at the thing. Like, well, how did you get out of that then? You know?
1: How did no one else see what was happening?
0: Yeah.
1: And so there's a lot of that, and it's sort of like the villains are sort of like you sit there and go,
0: cartoon.
1: Oh, aren't they just?
0: Yeah.
1: Yeah. And I suppose most good villains are cartoon, but sometimes you want a little bit more. So, look, I enjoyed it.
0: It's escapism, but you can watch them very quickly.
1: Which is what I did. Yeah. Sort of powered
0: bang,
1: through.
0: Bang, bang, bang. Yeah. So I gave it 3.5, a good solid.
1: Yeah.
0: Entertainment.
1: I'd probably go just a 3.
0: Oh, okay.
1: Yeah, just because you're right, the sort of the caricature nature of some of it and some of the plot holes just sort of bugged me a little bit, but.
0: One of the characters in the Reacher books is Neely.
1: Yes.
0: Or Neagly. I always called her Neagly, but apparently pronounced Neely. And she was with him in the investigative unit while he was in the army and pops up as she's a private eye. Well, they've done a series of that. I've finished that. I won't review it until you've seen it. But we might talk about it in a week or two. But I did like a review of it, which just kept referring to it as Lady Reacher.
1: Okay. So this was popular. We can do this and let's go with that.
0: And I had no problem with it. Look, a bit of Jenny Beth. So that was our Reacher thing. 3.5.
1: Yep.
0: If you like entertainment.
1: If you like the books and you like action. A big guy can fight really well.
0: Yeah. Yeah. I could take him.
1: Take him where? Oh, hi, Mr. Reacher. Oh, let me open the door for you.
0: This is Jenny Beth.

0: the Nova Twins with Cleopatra. And before that, we had Jenny Beth from her latest album. That's it.
1: I hope you've enjoyed the last 2 hours. Remember, it is October and Voice FM is doing a subscriber drive. So if you'd like to subscribe, just head along to subscribe.voicefm.com.au and you can do so there, or hit us up on the Voice FM website. And you can have a look at some of the tracks that we played during the course of the show tonight, as well as seeing what other subscriptions are around there, and also how you can volunteer and everything else. So lots of good things happening there. So if you'd like the station to keep going, to get another 40 years out of us all, well, maybe not 40 years out of me and Mark, but...
0: Even combined.
1: That is true, damn it. But if you'd like the station to keep going, yeah, please subscribe if you can. Much appreciated. And there are different values for whatever you can, or even just make a donation. Yeah. And look, if you do, you can always send an email to the station. And I'll tell you what, we'll place any song you want, pretty much.
0: Yep.
1: Pretty much.
0: Well, if we got it.
1: Well, yeah, as long as I don't hate it. That might be a I think you'd probably guess the ones I'd hate. So that might be a reason to do something like that, perhaps.
0: Yeah, I'll play it.
1: That is true. So I hope we haven't pissed you off over the last 2 hours. We're back again next Thursday night at 6 o'clock.
0: And just to let you know, the website is being upgraded, so it's a bit fancier than it used to be. It's looking good, but there's still more work to be done. But we're slowly
1: getting there.
0: And a lot more new presenters. So if you've just come across us by chance, you'll find that there's a lot more local presenters now on the show over the week. So keep an eye out for some things that you might like.
1: Yeah, absolutely.
0: And that's it.
1: All right.
0: Are we going?
1: We are indeed going. So catch you next week, everyone, and take care. Remember, the weather should be nice over the weekend, so if you can, get outside, do something.
0: And it's coming up to anniversary of the death of my Labrador, so we're going to play Black Dog.
1: Okay. Led Zepp.
0: Of course.
1: Of course.
0: See you next week.
1: Bye.

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day when I got home. Hello again, I'm Mark O'Neill, and this is Raised on Rock. 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Okay, well, I'd like to welcome to the Raised on Rock family, Tasman FM. And I've got a request from a local of Tasman FM coming up in just a while. Well, we'll kick things off with a Crosby, Stills, Nash & Young tune from the Deja Vu album, 1970, and Carry On here on Raised on Rock.

I'll carry on how much I love Crosby, Stills, Nash & Young. Now bang the gong for the Isle of Everywhere. We are riding on the crest of a wave into more Raised on Rock with Mark O'Neill.

You're listening to Raised on Rock. Rory Gallagher from the 1971 album Deuce and Crest of a Wave. Before that, from the Canterbury Scene, Gong, the album You, the year 1974, The Isle of Everywhere. Top of the set, Carry On by Crosby, Stills, Nash & Young from Deja Vu, 1970. In 1967, The Who had an album out in the UK. It was called A Quick One. In the US, Happy Jack, although all the tracks weren't the same. And we're going to hear A Quick One right here on Raised on Rock.

have. Little girl, why don't you stop your crying?

And that is a band called Cactus from 1971, their Restrictions album, and Guiltless Glider. Now, everyone thought they were going to become the American equivalent of Led Zeppelin, and they fell about 200 million record sales short, but they were a fine band. Tim Bogert, Carmine Appice, Jim McCarty, and Rusty Day. Unfortunately, it only made 155. That was their third album. And their first album sold the best, and then it was a steady decline after that. But still a fine band, Cactus. Before that, from 1973, an album with one hell of a title, You Broke My Heart, So I Broke Your Jaw, by Spooky Tooth and Mariah. Top of the set, A Quick One by The Who, the title track, 67. Okay, now we're going to go to 1976, the Red Tape album by the Atlanta Rhythm Section. No So Into You or Spooky or any of their big hits, but this one did get a bit of FM play on the rock stations in the U.S. back then. It's called Another Man's Woman, right here on Raised on Rock.

You don't have to be another man's woman to love Raised on Rock. We all belong on this starship, always ready for another dose of rock and roll with Mark O'Neill.

0: Syndicate. That was a dose of rock and roll by Ringo from Roto Gravier, 1976. Now, he was flying high for a couple of years with a bunch of hits, changed labels, which this was the first single on the new label. It only made 26. It's a hell of a song. And a fine album that featured Peter Frampton on guitar, a dose of rock and roll. And anyway, Peter said to me on a Facebook post, well, he replied to one of my posts, and because I showed the 45 of the song, when are you playing it on one of your 55,000 shows? Well, there you go, Peter. Before that, from Stephen, in, is it Nubalina? there goes a voice in Tasmania. A listener of Tasman FM, he requested Starship by MC5 from the Kick Out the Jams album, 1969. And he sent his request to raisedonrock@gmail.com. When I told him I'll play it, He's lived in numerous places in Australia. Every station he's ever requested on, nobody knew the song. But I did. And at the top of the set, Another Man's Woman, Atlanta Rhythm Section, Red Tape, 1976. Now, this is amazing stuff. In 1983, Asia, the band, did a concert in Asia that was telecasted by MTV, and you'll hear the intro where Mark Goodman speaks Japanese and introducing it. Now, back in the day, it was released on VHS, which I had. In 2022, it's finally come out on CD. So, Asia, in Asia, here on Raised on Rock.
1: Konnichiwa! Yokoso Budokan. Watashi wa Mark Goodman desu. MTV karakimashita. America no ongaku telebi desu. Takusan no America no nakama ga ima kono konsatu o mite imasu. Rock no yoi ii desu ka? Rock no yoi ii desu ka? Rock! Shioka! Let's rock!

We always have time again for more Asia. So the heat goes on and then here comes the feeling of total rock evasion. Get it? On Raised on Rock with Mark O'Neill.

0: And there you have it, Asia in Asia, 1983, telecasted by MTV. Now, I have a question for Sassy. Was Mark Goodman one of your countless old school girl crushes? Well, we'll find out shortly, hopefully. We heard Here Comes a Feeling, The Heat Is On, and Time Again. Now, John Wetton was temporarily kicked out of the band, and Carl Palmer, the drummer of Asia, asked his Emerson, Lake and Palmer bandmate, Greg Lake, to fill in. And he did incredibly well. Sounded very John Wetton-ish, actually. And, well, that was a big, huge thing that happened then on MTV. Okay, now, here is something. I don't know why I've never done this before. We're going to hear two songs from The Year of the Lord and The Decade of Sassy, 1988. They go together perfectly, but listen closely and then email me immediately your findings, raisedonrock@gmail.com, raisedonrock@gmail.com. The first song is a live version, and then we'll hear a studio version from a different artist, but you should pick this up right here on Raised on Rock.
1: This may seem like a devilish ploy, but it's one way to bring the proceedings to an end.

say, which I'd just like to mention right now. First of all, we've been in town for about 3 days. I've never in my life spent a more enjoyable 3 days as I have in Oslo. It's absolutely fantastic. You people have been so nice. I've been drunk from 9 o'clock in the morning till 9 o'clock in the morning because you've all been buying me drinks. You're sensational. And thank you to all of those of you who travelled such a long way. And you, I know you've come a long way from this, from Trondheim and everywhere. I can't hear you.

It's steamy around here when we play Smoke on the Water, the way it did get steamy at Sassy's house whenever Mark Goodman was on TV. Yes, of course he was another old school girl crush. You know me so well. He lit up the airwaves like fire in the sky and Ozzy. Well, and Deep Purple, all here on Raised on Rock with Mark O'Neill.

You're listening to Raised on Rock. We started with Smoke on the Water from the double live album Nobody's Perfect, 1988. And from Ozzy, No Rest for the Wicked, his last album of the 80s, and Fire in the Sky. It's just one thing I'm wondering while Ozzy's castles were burning, was Funky Claude running in and out of them? Okay. Well, let us now go to Sassy's new favorite band, Fraternity, starring Bon Scott. This was a third album they did, but remained unreleased until 2021. We'll try to fit in three tracks right here on Raised on Rock.

I don't need a second chance to say I dig Fraternity. They are like a tiger roaring into Sassy's life. I'm stoked we're going down into more on Raised on Rock with Mark O'Neill.

0: Kirk Bengilly from INXS here. 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
1: Hello, hope you're doing well and ready for a feast of new and recent releases, including a new release from a guy who's been described as the Jimi Hendrix of the electric oud. That's part of a wide variety of styles from around the globe on this edition of Continental Drift. I want to start with Julian Belbashir. He's released a new single. He's of Australian and Moroccan heritage, raised in Sydney, plays percussion and ngoni, and is a producer as well. And this single is from his album due out in February called The Golden Light. Again, there's a cast of great musicians, and this album was recorded over 2 years across Mali, Morocco, Australia and Canada, and produced in partnership with Godriguez, who records under the name God Tet. So from Julian Belbashir, this is Mbara Meskin.

That song's called Slow Cosmic Demise, and it's from Natalie Cardoza, who records under the name Chamber Woman. She's just released that single ahead of her new album. She's been all over Australia too, originally from Brisbane, now based in Tassie after a stint in Alice Springs. If you're in Tasmania, you can catch her live for the album launch on October 31st at the Grand Pooh Bar in Hobart. Chamber Woman. And before that, the new single from Julian Bel-Bashir ahead of his new album release next February. That new album's called The Golden Light. And from Julian Bel-Bashir today, we heard the radio edit of Mbara Meskin. A bit more Australian music now. Here's a new song from singer-songwriter, folklorist, activist and choir leader Kavisha Metzeler. This song's called Sing for No One, Sing for Everyone.

You're listening to Continental Drift. It's Gary Havrillet with you. Some new releases from all over the globe this week. And next to Franco-Algerian musician Mehdi Hadab. He's been called the Jimi Hendrix of the electric oud. Mostly collaborates on electric projects like Dude with DJ Smudge and also Speed Caravan. In 2021, Mehdi Hadab released Nuba Nova, which is an album with Hamdi Benani, who died of COVID shortly afterwards in 1921. But this new album, Nuba Nova Volume 2, is more subdued, and it's a collaboration with Miriam Koufi, who sings, plays a rare double-coursed lute called a quitra, and brings Arab Andalusian repertoire to this really top new album. Miriam Koufi, Mehdi Hadab, this is Lao Kan El Mila Yun Sifu, Parts 1 and 2.

A song called Shu Hal Ayam, and it comes from Lebanon, a re-release of a prized 1985 album by Ziad Rabani, who recorded in Beirut at the height of the Civil War. And Rabani is the son of composer Asi Rabani and singer Fairuz, a musician, composer, pianist, producer and playwright, and he helped modernize Arabic music over five decades. The album from Ziad Rabani is called Ana Mushkafer. And before that, we heard parts one and two of a piece called Lau Kan El Milay Yunsifu from the electric oud player Mehdi Hadab with singer Miriam Koufi. And that album is called Nubanova, Volume 2. Ilch, I-L-C-H, is the new release from a Mongolian group called Tengerton. Tengu means sky to the Mongolians, represents the supreme spiritual entity, and of course their music features the horse head fiddle and khime overtone or throat singing.

Well, quite a change of musical direction now. We're going to hear from Orchestra Mambo International, who are a UK-based mambo, salsa and Afro-Cuban jazz orchestra, founded in 2022 by DJ Luby and trombonist, composer and band leader Johnny Enright. Their debut album is called Apuntalo and named after the onstage catchphrase of their Venezuelan vocalist Carlos Pachanga Peña. And Apuntalo means write it down. Orchestra Mambo Internacional with Lego Mi Gente Ya.

That music comes from Santiago in Chile, a piece called Arista, and it's by Pedro Mardones, who has created an instrumental journey through Latin American roots music built entirely on Andean and South American traditional instruments. And yes, he plays all of them on that album called El Niño, timing that quite well with our current climate situation. And before that, we heard from the UK-based Afro-Cuban jazz orchestra called Orquestra Mambo International, their debut album, Apunta.

I had just enough time there to sneak in a little piece by a Finnish-born artist who's lived in Australia since the age of 5. Her name is Helen Svoboda. That's a piece called Octopus from her latest album Headwater. A sonic world built around 2 double basses, 2 voices and electronics. With Helen on double bass is Jacques Emery, also on double bass, Finnish vocalist Selma Severlainen and Tillman Robinson, electronics and production. And for listeners tuned in via the Community Radio Network, I'm Gary Havrillay. You've been listening to Continental Drift. Of course, you'll find the playlist and audio online just by doing a search for Continental Drift CRN, and you might end up on the 3BBR website where this program originates. Have a great week. Hope you can join me again for more at the same time next week.

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6: Well, hey, jazz cats. Welcome to Salt Peanuts. So lovely to have your company with me again. Spring is definitely making itself known. The days are getting longer and there's a bit more warmth in the air. I hope you've found yourself somewhere comfortable to settle in for the show together. I've got a good lineup for you. Plenty of groove, a few left turns, some new sounds, and as always, a few things that you may not have heard before. I want to start tonight, though, with a little bit of Melbourne love. Narm Outfit, the 7-Ups, are about to release their 6th studio album, Flight, which is officially out October 2nd, and they're celebrating with a hometown album launch at The Curtain on Friday, October 16th. I know they're also playing regionally, so check out a gig guide if you can, and definitely get yourself to one of their shows. If you know the 7-Ups, you'll know that they sit somewhere in that delicious territory between funk, spiritual jazz, maybe a bit of psychedelia, some seriously deep groove. And if you don't know them yet, well, this is a pretty good place to start. I'm going to play you a track from their new album, Flight. It is track number 9. It's quite a short one, nice and concise. This one is called Crash by the 7-Ups.

As I said, short and sweet, that is just a little taste of the 7-Ups. And I do remind you all as best as you possibly can to get out and support live music. Go to gigs. That's supporting the venues as well as the musicians. And if you're buying music, make sure you check out Bandcamp Fridays, where the music, where the money rather goes straight to the musician. We want to make sure that they've got all they can for instruments, for recording and keeping us entertained. Talking of entertaining, this next track is a song that has entertained for years. It feels like it's one of those really beautiful pieces that you feel at home with. You've always heard it. I'm speaking of Everybody Loves the Sunshine, which was written and recorded by the great Roy Ayres back in 1976, and it was on the album of the same name with Roy Ayres' Ubiquity. Ayres, for those who don't know, there may be some young listeners, maybe some new listeners out there, was a vibraphonist, composer, vocalist and producer who moved effortlessly between jazz, soul, funk and what would later become known as acid jazz. And this particular track became one of his signature pieces. It's got that hypnotic, unhurried groove, the warm electric textures and the really simple idea, well, that everybody loves the sunshine, and who does not love the sunshine? It's gone on to have a life of its own, sampled, reworked, covered by artists right across the world. Tonight, though, I'm going to have you hear it through the trumpet of Japanese-born, Brooklyn-based musician Takuya Kuroda. Kuroda recorded it for his 2014 Blue Note debut, Rising Sun, an album which was produced by Jose James. And interestingly, the arrangement wasn't something they sat down and meticulously planned from scratch. It actually grew out of a live performance, which also included pianist Chris Bowers starting to play this groove during a performance with the band. And the two of them picked it up and began singing the melody of Everybody Loves the Sunshine over the top. And that moment became the arrangement you hear in the track I'm about to play. I really love that story because you can hear that sense of movement in the track, so listen out for it. It's got Ayres' beautiful laid-back original being pulled into something way more contemporary, more rhythmic. So anyway, as the weather warms up here, it seems like a pretty good time to play it. And we'll say it again, everybody loves the sunshine. You are listening to Salt Peanuts. Thank you so much for your company.

0: What did you think of that, guys? I hope you enjoyed that. I've got a special guest in the studio with me tonight. Comes in on the odd occasion for The Source, DJ Dan. Welcome.
1: Good evening. How are we doing, Donski?
0: Very well, thank you. What did you think of that?
1: That was smooth, smooth. And I inquired further about even after you told us graciously what it was and who it was. Definitely something that I could listen to over and over and over and over again.
0: You're listening to Salt Peanuts. Thank you so much for your company. I'm here in the studio with DJ Dan. We're going to keep it soulful and warm like we did before that break there with Takuya Kuroda playing that track. This next one is from D'Angelo. I thought going from something as smooth as the last track, we couldn't help but bring him into the mix. This is the title track from his 1995 debut album, Brown Sugar, a record that became hugely influential in what we now call neo-soul. There's jazz in there. As with a lot of things I play, there's also funk, soul, hip-hop, and that wonderfully loose, lived-in quality that makes it feel like the musicians are sitting right there in the room with you. Bless his soul, D'Angelo was only 21 when Brown Sugar came out. You can already hear the direction he was taking things, vintage soul language, but with a very 90s sensibility. And, of course, we lost him earlier this year, which was terribly sad, but he's left an incredible catalogue of music and influenced many musicians along the way. Here he is, D'Angelo with Brown Sugar.

thought that was a pretty perfect track to keep that laid-back groove happening. Thanks so much, Jojo, for messaging in to say she was enjoying the music thus far. Big shout out to you and to everybody who is either a regular or a new listener to Salt Peanuts. It's always lovely to have your company and fantastic to hear from you, to know that you're out there and enjoying what we're playing. Remember, you can always message in, and we'd love to hear from new bands and local acts and music as well. If you're local, you're welcome to organise some time to come into the studio and perhaps have a chat and play some music, and otherwise send it in and I would be delighted to share it on air. Going to shift gears slightly now, but stay in that same musical neighbourhood. This is Polish producer and multi-instrumentalist Emma Peer, whose music draws on the soul, jazz, hip-hop line and has these really beautiful, dusty, laid-back grooves that make you want to just sit back and let the music do its thing. So I will let it do its thing. This is On and On by Emma Peer.

That one goes out to DJ Detective in the heart of Nam, who first introduced me to Emma Pea, probably a lot later than I should have known who they were. So thank you so much for that, my friend. I want to bring the next one a little closer to home here on Salt Peanuts. This is Emma Donovan, a proud New South Wales Australian soul voice. Her music has been part of her life, or music has been part of her life since she was a kid. She was singing with her family band, the Donovans, from the age of 7, and she went on to become one of the Stiff Gins and later worked with the Black Arm Band. Then came this beautiful collaboration with Melbourne rhythm section, the Putbacks. The first album together was Dawn, released in 2014, and there's something wonderfully raw about the record. It was recorded live in one room onto analog tape, so you get that feeling of musicians really playing together rather than everything being polished into place afterwards. And the songs move through grief, family, struggle, redemption, with soul and funk at the heart of it. It's not an imitation of American soul. It is distinctly Australian and distinctly Emma Donovan. So I'm going to hear the track now. This is Emma Donovan and the Putbacks and Dawn.

0: I could listen to her all night. Just such a gorgeous voice. As you know, Salt Peanuts takes us all over the jazz tree from show to show, from roots right through to the branches, growing off in all sorts of unexpected directions. And tonight, we're going to make another little detour. DJ Dan is here to serve up, so let's see.
1: 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DJ Dan Brunswick brings you The Source.
0: What's he got going on?
2: Hello. Yes, it's been a little while since I've done Source. How's things?
0: Saucy.
2: Saucy, always good saucy. I've got a couple for you, maybe a couple later on as well. But let's start with a little bit of Sister Sledge.
0: Oh, nice.
2: Oh, yeah. 1982 track called El Maquillage, Lady, The Makeup Lady. It's makeup? A relatively obscure track from 1982. Gave the album a whole new life when Daft Punk sampled it for their classic track Aerodynamic in 2001. This is an amazing track. It's a short one, but I'll be back for another later on.

0: That 80s sax. Love it. Throwback.
1: Yeah, that's a lovely one from Sister Sledge. Absolute boogie stuff.
0: Ah, fantastic. Thank you. Got something else coming up a little bit later?
1: Oh, yeah.
0: Perfect. All right. You're listening to Salt Peanuts right here on your favourite community radio station. Thank you so much for your company. And we are right in the middle of The Source with DJ Dan. DJ Dan, what is it coming up next?
1: Back next for you. This one's really special. It's one of my lengthy tracks.
0: Okay.
1: So you've got to buckle yourself
0: okay,
1: in.
0: Okay, so why have you chosen this one?
1: Again, just another beautiful sample, sampling the Buckets Heads from The Bomb from 1990, dance classic music. This is Chicago.
0: Whoa.
1: So Chicago did the rock thing, obviously.
0: Yeah.
1: A little bit uncomfortable when they originally came up with this concept. They were going for a disco direction. This particular track originally came from Rufus and Chaka Khan, so you know it's going to be quality.
0: Classy, yeah.
1: From 1978, and they redid it in 1979 on the release of their album called 13th, which was their 10th album. Don't know why. I think it was because it was released on the 13th day. That's probably a thing. But yes, a lot of fans hated this song, but decades later it became a cult favourite, just purely because of this sample, and it's an amazing track. You were talking about saxophone earlier before. Yeah. This one here belts you completely. This is Street Player Chicago from the album 13.
0: Can't wait.

0: if you weren't sitting down and relaxing.
1: That has gone out the window. That is a party and a half. If you ever wanted a 10-minute party, that's what that exact track is, I reckon.
0: It is indeed. There's a race back to the chair there.
1: you were dancing up on the desk for a little while.
0: Well, not quite the desk, but certainly having a boogie in here, that's for sure. Thank you so much. So what next?
1: I reckon, considering we did our little trip to Adelaide last week, that I'm going to play, and as I was DJing in the car, I'll play a little bit of Simandy for you, a little bit more Simandy. This is The Message from 1972, released as a single on Janus Records. This one was made famous by MC Solar, who sampled this in 1991 for his French hip-hop track, Bouge de l'air. This absolute groove is its foundations. This is Simandy with The Message.

0: BBC News with Danielle Yawovetska. At least 33 people are reported to have been killed in a Russian strike on a bus in the eastern Ukrainian city of Kramatorsk. 18 people were wounded in the attack, which took place on a street where two buses were operating. Here's our Global Affairs reporter, Joanna Keane.
1: Pictures released by the local authorities show images of the burning metal shell of a bus and debris strewn across the road. The regional head accused the Russians of deliberately targeting civilians, saying a bus full of passengers was an attractive target because a single strike could kill as many people as possible. He added that given the sharp deterioration in the security situation, he'd ordered public transport in Kramatorsk and the nearby city of Slavyansk to be suspended. Moscow denies targeting civilians.
0: Germany's Chancellor Friedrich Merz has welcomed Britain's Prime Minister Andy Burnham in Berlin as the leaders meet for the first time. They're expected to agree a deal for closer cooperation, particularly on combating Russian cyber attacks and sabotage. Last month, Germany accused Moscow of launching an explosive-laden drone at Leipzig airport. Ahead of his trip, Mr. Burnham has suggested the UK could pursue a closer relationship with the European Union, which Germany has signalled it would support. Israel has downgraded the British consulate in East Jerusalem to a mission after threatening to close the building completely over the UK's decision to sanction Israeli goods from illegal West Bank settlements. The site, which has been operating for nearly 200 years, will now have fewer staff and provide what Israel is calling a limited scope of activity. Gideon Saar is the Israeli foreign minister.
2: We seek good relations with all countries around the world. However, any country that acts against Israel should understand that there will be a price to pay. It will not benefit from such actions. On the contrary.
0: Britain continues to insist Israel has no legal right to close the consulate. The Foreign Secretary Ed Miliband said the mission would continue to work with the Palestinian people. Reports that Eritrean troops have entered Ethiopia's northern Tigray region are causing fresh anxiety among residents. People in the town of Adigrat told the BBC they were distressed to see Eritrean soldiers passing through the area. Richard Kagoy reports.
3: A resident of Adigrat says the return of Eritrean troops has brought back painful memories of alleged atrocities during the recent civil war. Eritrean forces, who fought alongside Ethiopia's government against Tigrayan rebels, have been accused of killings, torture and sexual violence. A government-aligned militia, the Tigray Peace Force, claims to have carried out drone strikes on Eritrean forces who reached a northern city. Ethiopia has cut diplomatic ties with Eritrea, accusing Asmara of backing a rebel alliance seeking to topple the government. Eritrea denies the allegations.
0: World News from the BBC. There's been a second school stabbing in 2 days in Poland. A 15-year-old former pupil has stabbed and killed the caretaker and wounded two other adults at a primary school near Warsaw. After attacking the female caretaker, who was 37 years old, the boy struck a teacher and the principal before they overpowered him. On Wednesday, a 19-year-old student was arrested after an attack at a school in Ostrołęka, north of the capital. A sailor in the British Royal Navy has been charged with spying for an unnamed foreign power. Police say Teddy Young was arrested in central England. He's due to appear in court today. Claire Runacres reports.
4: The 24-year-old serving member of the Royal Navy was arrested by counter-terrorism police at his house in Bedfordshire on Tuesday. He'd previously been arrested in Hampshire last year. He faces charges that between November 2024 and May 2025, he engaged in conduct in preparation for carrying out an offence of disclosing protected information. The head of counter-terrorism policing London said it was working closely with the Ministry of Defence.
0: In the last few minutes, the Canadian poet and author Anne Carson has been awarded the Nobel Prize in Literature. The Swedish Academy praised what they described as her bold and inventive oeuvre that, in playful dialogue with the classical tradition, has created new forms for contemporary literature. A bear in Mongolia has killed a man and seriously injured a woman after attacking them in their traditional tent-like home near the capital Ulaanbaatar in the latest incident following warnings that bear sightings have dramatically risen across the country. The woman managed to escape and is being treated in hospital. A team of rangers is searching for the bear. Authorities are warning the public to be vigilant and to take precautions. And those are the latest stories from BBC News.
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1: Yes, yes. Welcome back to another episode of Definition Radio. I'm your host for this episode, The Prophet. The theme man is back, baby. And this theme this month is pen pushers. We're not talking about those that are in office administration. I'm talking about pen pushers, lyricists, MCs. We are looking at and celebrating the art of the lyricist. And so we're going to take a bit of a journey through some different artists that just bring it to a whole nother level when it comes to expressing themselves with their lyricism. And I'm excited to show you guys some of my favorite MCs, and also just to bring it on a whole nother level. Like, if you're a word nerd like me and you appreciate when you hear just raw lyricism in its just epicness, this episode is for you. And so first up, we're going to get a dude that I only became familiar with recently who is just killing it. Rap is a martial art. Now, some of the other guys have played a track or two from him. I'm going to do straight off the bat, back to back, a two up. One is featuring Afro, Twin Dragons, and then after that is John Wick. Let's get into it.

0: 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Something you know very little about.
1: Hey, what's up from Toronto? This is Rel, and you're listening to Definition Radio.
2: Yeah, that was a two-up from Rap is a Martial Art. You just heard John Wick. And before that, you heard Twin Dragons featuring Afro. At the very top of the show, we kicked off with Roar Like by the man Oak Bridge featuring Phenomena. And if you hadn't picked it or you missed the intro, this is Pen Pushers. And this episode, we are celebrating the art of lyricism. All the tracks that we're playing are not only bangers, but they are kind of top-notch lyricism. We're going to be exploring just some different approaches that MCs that really hone their

story in a creative way. We're going to look at some all-rounders who are just those annoying people that are good at everything and everything in between. So I'm looking forward to that. I'm your host, The Prophet. You're tuned in on this station and around the nation. Thank you to the Community Radio Network. We're going to trek on over to the UK and someone who you're probably all familiar with if you listen to Definition, Pythagoras the Praying Mantis. Now, that guy is a lyricist, an MC's MC, but he's very theatrical. So I got two tracks from him. One's a newer track, which is featuring a few other guys, called The Return. And then after that is R.I.P., which is just flexing on the lyricism.

Yes. That was Pythagoras the Praying Mantis. The last track was R.I.P. And if you were listening, you would have picked up on why. That was just straight up alliteration upon alliteration upon alliteration. Incredible lyricist. And then before that, featuring some other people, The Return, other people in the UK. Killer track. That Return is nuts. But look, we're going to shift gears a little bit. And I want to introduce you to someone you're probably familiar with. The man Braille, representing the Humble Beast and representing many other things before that. This particular track I picked of his is was the start of a new season and a very appropriate song choice. It's called Changed Hearts. He teamed up with Effecto, but a very different style beat and a very different approach to, you know, how he was getting his message across, kind of turning the page on a new season, a new approach. But Braille is someone that's always been in my top 10 as far as an MC energy, delivery, lyricism, and he's the type of dude that just brings it so heavily. Sometimes he doesn't even need to rhyme. It's just like raw expression coming out. So this is Changed Hearts by Braille and DJ Effecto.

0: 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Peace.
1: Yeah. That was Change Hearts by Braille Brizzy and DJ Effecto. Like I said, different style beat, but it was very much the, kind of planting a flag or drawing a line in the sand of like, this is a new season, you know, Changed Hearts in general, but this is, you know, where I'm at now kind of thing. And what an incredible reintroduction into the world from someone who'd been around for a very long time, but is still, you know, growing and learning and pushing to better himself as not just an MC, but as a person and as a human and as someone who's, you know, constantly striving to do great stuff. Man, you're listening to Definition Radio. This is Pen Pushers. I've been waiting to do an episode like this. I've done too many serious themes. We're just celebrating lyricism. And this these next two tracks, they're ones that I love, but they're people that annoy me. And the reason they annoy me is that they are all-rounders, and everything they put their hand to is awesome. One of them is The Bro, the nameless one up in Brisbane. Producer, spoken word artist, vocalist, MC, and no matter what type of beat you give the dude or what type of beat he makes, he just absolutely slaughters it. And so this particular track is a killer one because it kind of flexes on, you know, all the different styles that he can do. It's a killer approach. He's got a bit of singing in there, some killer lyricism. It's over a very different style beat, and it's got a killer message to it. Much love to the nameless one. Check it out.

Yes. That was Hideaway Heart by The Nameless One up in Brisbane. A pen pusher that I am happy to celebrate because, like I said, everything he puts his hand to, whether it be spoken word or sharing his story or his heart on the microphone, whether he's, you know, public speaking, doing the stuff in the community he does, or just getting amongst it on the music tip, just killing it. Pen pusher, ultimate lyricist. Next, we got another dude that annoys me for the same reason, because he's very multifaceted in the stuff he does and does well, is the bro Odd Thomas. And this particular track, he's a feature on with Jay Givens, and man, very interesting way to tackle some tough topics and also use a lot of metaphors and parallels between other stories. They're sharing multiple stories side by side with the same kind of outcomes in this track. And the music video for this next track is killer, because it was when the kind of 360 degrees video was first starting to happen, and they were one of the first music videos I saw with that, where if you watch it on your phone, you can look around as though you're, you know, at the barbecue with them and their mates, and they're just playing this game. Killer track. It's called 10 to 2 to get in. Check it out.

in to get in.

only takes 10 to get in, but let me get in there. 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Say your money makes a man, and man plays his hand. And man, money in hand is always in tandem. So the plan is to always have money in hand and make more money, cause it's who I am. The ego on me is the money I have in my hand. I am that I am.

Man, what a very abstract way to share some pretty interesting things. That's a lyricism right there. That's a lyricist right there. Man, that was 10 and 2 to get in, featuring Odd Thomas. Killer track, killer music video, and yeah, just killer MCs, man. We're on the kind of back end of the show, and I wanted to bring someone forward who is just consistently brought it. He's like the feature king, because I hadn't heard too much of this particular artist's solo music. I've always seen him on cyphers, on posse tracks, and featuring on other people's stuff. And every single time this dude turns up, his wordplay is just killer. I was always impressed by that. And he always has something good to say as well. And that's Sailor the Corner. And I don't mean sailor like on a boat, like S-E-L-A-H, Sailor the Corner. We've got something of his just kind of flexing, which was a bit of a studio freestyle. And then after that, one of my new favorite MCs is AI the Anomaly, who we celebrated on the Mother's Day special. Female MC, she's killer, featuring Sailor the Corner with a killer track. But I wanted to do two tracks, one of him just flexing and one of him as a feature. And he's just someone that consistently brings it, that I wanted to celebrate on our Pen Pushers special here on Definition Radio. And I hope, man, anyone listening to this that's a lyricist themselves, I hope that some of these tracks have inspired you to just get the pen and pad out and start exploring some new techniques and stuff lyrically. But for anybody else, I just hope that this is something that you can appreciate, nod your head to, and experience, you know, the raw, real, and relevant self-expression of a true MC when they get behind the microphone. I'm your host, The Prophet. This has been one of my favorite themes to put together, and you're tuned in to Definition Radio.

0: Yes. That was a two up from Cellar the Corner. The last track was Pick 'em Up, which was by AI the Anomaly featuring Cellar the Corner. And then before that was one of the studio freestyles from the bro. You can check out the playlist on definitionradio.com, and also you can check out any of the previous shows and all that good stuff on anywhere that you'd listen to a podcast. But head on over to the website, check out some previous shows. If there's an artist that you like that you've heard on the show, go and show them some loving. Click a like on it, click a follow. Do the same to Definition Radio as well. We want to know that people are out there showing some love, and we are always wanting to show some love back as well too. If you've got some tracks or a friend that would, you know, want to put some tracks forward, just get them in touch. We love being a part of this community and love providing the goodness week in and week out. Much love to the rest of the fam as well on Definition Radio. Look, we've got a couple more, one more two up. Grungy Bogues. When he's on the microphone, he's the Righteous Knight. And that is someone who brings it lyrically next level, just that classic raw boom bap style. So we got two tracks from him, some more recent ones. One is Acid Rain, and then after that we've got Open Mic Surgery featuring some other old school heavy hitting boom bap artists. And then we're going to bring it home with one very killer track after that, which I'll fill you in on after this. On The Prophet, this is Pen Pushers on Definition Radio.
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0: Yes. That was Open Mic Surgery featuring Sev Static and Swinder Example by Righteous Knight and Grungy Bogues. Then before that was Acid Rain by Righteous Knight and Grungy Bogues. Like I said, that was just the ultimate kind of showcase of that old school, heavy hitting, boom bap style lyricism. We're up to the end of our show here on Pen Pushers theme with Definition Radio. I've been your host, The Prophet. We got one more track, and I left this one last because it's a very different approach to a lyricist. And that's somebody who can take a really complex concept and communicate that in a way that's filtered through creativity and self-expression. And so this last track is called Fine Tune by Hazakim. And he's a guy who's always hitting the heavy stuff and sometimes controversial stuff as well, depending who you're talking to. But basically, he's taken the concept of fine tune, where you look at the different aspects of how the world works and how, you know, everything is in its proper place, as though it's very fine tuned as far as, you know, the way the Earth sits, the way it orbits, you know, the amount of salt in the ocean, the amount of salt in our bodies, and how every little thing is just so fine tuned to such an intricate detail that it points towards some divine creation style stuff. And so to take a very heavy concept like that and then break it down in a track that's very listenable and hectic, it's I tip my hat to that. So wherever you sit on that topic, I hope you really appreciate this track and the way that he's taken a concept and just ran with it. Enjoy. I've been your host, The Prophet. This has been Definition Radio. I'll see you guys next month. Peace.
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2: 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I just want to tell y'all, man, if y'all not listening to Definition Radio, you playing yourselves, man. That's what.

Now, there's a pretty good lineup to start the breeze this week. John Lewis, piano, Mel Jackson, vibes, Percy Heath, bass, and Connie Kay, drums together collectively as the Modern Jazz Quartet. The MJQ, always a favourite on the breeze. And that piece, a reunion blues recorded in New York City in 1985. Welcome along to the programme, the breeze as usual. Coming from the studios of 4MBS Classic FM, MBS Lite Digital Radio and Silver Memories Nostalgia Radio in Brisbane. 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

epic sound of Count Basie and the orchestra. CB Express, taken from the Warm Breeze album that goes back to 1981, and the whole album arranged by Sammy Nestico. Good value. Love that sound of Count Basie. This is Col Nolan and his trio, Nolan's Groove.

The Col Nolan Trio, Col Nolan playing piano with David Seidel double bass and Laurie Bennett drums, and special guest playing tenor sax, Ben Jones. Nolan's Groove, original by David Seidel. On the breeze now, Let There Be Love.

Wow, Let There Be Love Indeed. Emma Pask from her second album, This Madness Called Love, goes back to 2002. With James Morrison playing piano, Phil Stack bass, and Craig Simon drums. Let's have a couple of different combinations of Horace Silver. First is Quintet, going back to 1964, and 30 years later, a slightly bigger band with a special guest vocalist. See if you can guess who it is while it's all playing. First of all, the Quintet from 1964, Song for My Father.

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1: Makes it sound very tempting, doesn't he? Red beans and rice. Order twice, yeah, for sure. Horace Silver and his small big band with special guest O.C. Smith. Little Green Apples, son of Hickory Hollows Tramp, etc. And that recorded in 1994. And before that, from 1964, the Horace Silver Quintet, one of his compositions, Song for My Father. Here's another piano-playing Horace, Parlin by name, music of Duke Ellington.

The Horace Parlin Trio on The Breeze and the music of Duke Ellington. That's Sea Jam Blues. Horace Parlin piano, Sam Jones bass and Al Harewood drums. Recorded at the Van Gelder Studios in New Jersey in 1960. And much more recent, from Canada, this is Nicky Yanofsky.

A little girl with a big voice, Nikki Yanofsky, only a teenager when she recorded that back in 2010. God bless the child. Joanne Brackeen, wrapping up the breeze this week. The Island by Yvonne Lintz.

The Joanne Brackeen Trio wrapping up the breeze this week with the Van Lins composition, The Island, taken from her album, Take a Chance. Thanks for your company this week. Look forward to joining you next time. I'm John Deegan. Ciao for now.

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How are you doing, everybody? This is Dave Rentz welcoming you to the Hit Parade of Yesterday, music of the 1920s and 30s. Let's go back to 1934 and listen to Bing Crosby.

Nice music from 1930. That was Kiss Me With Your Eyes, the Columbia Photo Players. And before that, also from 1930, Ben Selvin and his orchestra, Around the Corner and Down the Street. And we opened the show with a 1934 recording featuring Bing Crosby, and it was Someday, Sweetheart.

But it's just a fool's paradise. So save all your love words for somebody new, for they're not as sweet as they sound. It's easy to see you only want me.

0: It's Easy to See. That was Ben Selvin's orchestra in 1930, and they didn't list the vocalist at that stage. And before that, a lovely tune, A Siren Dream, B.A. Rolfe and his orchestra in 1927. And we let off that set with The Prize Waltz, Ben Selvin in 1934, and the vocalist was not listed. You're listening to the Hit Parade of yesterday. Dave Rentz here with This Sort of Music each week at this time.
1: Hello, Elsie.
2: Hello, Jack.
1: Feeling pretty good?
2: Fine, thanks.
1: Good stuff.

0: dear.
1: Oh, dear.
0: Well, really, I think we've waited long enough, don't you?
1: I do.
0: I mean, after all, this is our number, isn't it?
1: Of course it is.
0: And we came here to sing it, didn't we?
1: We did.
0: And we're going to sing it.
1: We are.
0: Every bit of it?
1: Yes, and they'll like it.
0: That's a good girl. I say, Ray, if you don't mind, we really would like to be in on this.
2: That's pretty good.

Our Big Love Scene. That was Reggie Childs and his orchestra. Don Howard did the singing in 1933 from a Bing Crosby movie. And before that, Close Your Eyes. Ray Noble and the New Mayfair Orchestra with the, you could call them the English Bing Crosby. Al Boley doing the singing in 1933. And from that same year, we opened that set with Jack Buchanan and Elsie Randolph singing and talking Fancy Our Meeting. Let's continue with the music on the hit parade of yesterday.

One of my favorite tunes from the 1930s, My Song, with Phil Spitalny and his orchestra and the distinctive voice of Chick Bullock. And before that, we heard Too Late. It was Art Jarrett doing the singing with Earl Burnett and his orchestra. And leading off that set, Sweetheart of My Student Days, Earl Burnett and his Hotel Biltmore Orchestra, with the Biltmore Trio singing in 1930.

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Of course I have, except to hear your name or someone's laugh that is the same. But I've forgotten you just like I should. 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

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These foolish things remind me of you. You came, you saw, you conquered me. 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The winds of March that make my heart a dancer, a telephone that rings, but who's to answer? Oh, how the ghost of you clings. These foolish things remind me of you. First daffodils on long excited cables and candlelights on

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The Île-de-France with all the gulls around it. The beauty that is spring's easefulness things remind me of you. How strange, how sweet

These Foolish Things, Leslie Hutchinson at the piano in 1936. And I'll always get him confused with the fellow before him, Turner Layton at the piano in 1939. I Get Along Without You Very Well. And we open that set with So Rare, Hildegard, a famous radio and stage personality in 1937. Dave Rentz wishing you good luck and goodbye from Coranda.

the time can fly, how the night goes by, whenever I'm with you. When I see the dawn starting into yawn, it kinda makes me blue. Never satisfied till it's even time, until the day gets through. How the night goes by, how the time can fly, whenever I

First it's 10 o'clock, then it's 12 o'clock, and then the clock strikes two. How the night goes by, how the time can fly, whenever I

And a big hi, an extra big hi to you who are listening to the Dirt Music Radio Show. Thank you very, very much. The show is coming to you as it does every week from the studios of 2SER. Stuart Coops, my name, and thank you so much for hanging out with me, listening to some very fine music. If you're wondering what Dirt Music is all about, maybe it's your first time tuning in, let me explain. Dirt Music's a radio show about music that comes from the heart and takes absolutely no prisoners. What you're about to hear can come from right across the musical spectrum, just so long as it's made with no concession whatsoever to fad or to fashion. It's another week, another Dirt Music. Lots of music to get through. Some of it's old, some of it's new, some of it inevitably is in between. But the emphasis this week is on new music. Lots and lots of new music. We'll start off with two examples of that. An artist I've just discovered from America called Juana, J-U-A-N-A, Juana Everett. She's got a new album out called Past Lives in California. And from that album, we're going to listen to a song called $1 Million. And then something new from Lydia Lovelace, a song from her called Accolades. Let's go. Let's roll. You're listening to Dirt Music.

Two terrific tunes to get us underway this week on Dirt Music. Joanna Everett with $1 Million. Did you like that as much as I do? Hope so. And then Lydia Lovelace with Accolades. Another artist I've been listening to a lot recently, and I've just gone back and discovered her earlier records, is Margaret Glaspie. And one of the ones I've been listening to is a cover versions album that she brought out in 2025. We're going to listen to her take on Lucinda Williams' song Fruits of My Labour. And this version features Margaret Glaspie's husband and an incredible guitar player in his own right. He was in Australia just recently. He's also been on tour with Bob Dylan. We're talking about Julian Lage. This is the two of them, but principally Margaret Glaspie covering Lucinda Williams.

Three more terrific tunes there. Margaret Glasby with Julian Large doing Fruits of My Labour, originally by Lucinda Williams, and that's from an album of interpretations by Margaret Glasby that came out only last year called The Golden Heart Protector. After that, brand new song from Liz Stringer, who's currently living in Europe. The song is called Sister. And then from Julia Jacklin's marvellous new album, a song about Nashville called If I Had the Hand of God. Now, we've had five fabulous women singers to start the show. Let's make it a sixth with Lisa Miller, who is just about to reissue on vinyl and CD, and I think it's remastered, her 1996 debut album called Quiet Girl with a Credit Card. From that album, let's have a listen to her marvellous interpretation of that guy called Bob Dylan's song called You're a Big Girl Now.

Hope you're enjoying Dirt Music this week. Stuart Cooper with you. Lots more tunes to come, but let me tell you about the three we listened to. Lisa Miller from Melbourne, from her debut album, her version of Bob Dylan's You're a Big Girl Now. And then Krista Schmeling, who travels along with her musician friends as Limestone Hearts, doing a song called Ramblers, featuring Niall Howe on piano. Krista comes from the US but currently based in Canberra and sent that tune to me during the week. Also, I received an email from artist D. Henry Fenton telling me how much he'd loved a track that he'd heard on another radio station by Nerosta Steel called Fresh Feeling. And we listened to all 9 minutes of it because I went looking for it. It's on an album called My Skyscraper, and I loved it too. Nerosta Steel from Scotland, but then moved to New York City, very much part of the Lower East Side art scene in the early 1980s in that city. And Fresh Feeling featured the influential and important Arthur Russell playing drums. All right, let's move on Dirt Music this week. Greta Zilla, new song from her called Trail of Taillights.

Three more tunes on Dirt Music this week. Greta Zilla, new song from her, Trail of Tail Lights. And then James Felice, he of the Felice Brothers. He's got a new song out under his own name called Let Yourself Live. And then from Melbourne, Fenn Wilson and his band called The Weather. New song from them called Fall Away. Time for me to say goodbye to those of you taking the syndicated show. Hope you can join me next week for another Dirt Music, coming to you from the studios of 2SER and around Australia, thanks to the Community Radio Network. Going to finish this portion of the show with Jeff Parker, along with Chris Speed, Caviar, Rastigar and Aaron Steele, with a terrific song, piece, composition, whatever you want to call it. It's wonderful. It's called Miles's Mode.

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1: BBC News with Moira Alderson. At least 30 people have been killed in a Russian airstrike on two buses in the eastern Ukrainian city of Kramatorsk. The Ukrainian authorities say the buses were attacked by a guided bomb, and images suggest passengers were trapped inside the vehicles after the explosion. President Zelensky said a forceful response from the world was a must. Dan Johnson has this report.
2: Footage from Kramatorsk shows paramedics trying to save casualties from the burned wreckage of the two minibuses. They were hit by a glide bomb, a rudimentary weapon made by adding wings to an old Soviet bomb so that it can reach targets further into Ukraine. The regional head of government for Donetsk said some of the bodies couldn't yet be identified because of the severity of the attack. He said civilian transport was being deliberately targeted to maximise casualties and that he could no longer risk the lives of passengers or drivers, and so bus services in Kramatorsk and nearby Slovyansk have been suspended.
1: US prosecutors have filed additional charges against the former Venezuelan president Nicolas Maduro and his wife Celia Flores. The new accusations relate to the alleged torture of people detained by his regime, including American citizens. Mr. Maduro and Ms. Flores are awaiting trial on narco-terrorism charges in New York, to which they've pleaded not guilty. Italian members of parliament have approved a reform of the electoral system ahead of a general election next year. The reform was championed by the Prime Minister, Giorgia Meloni. Clizia Sala has this report.
3: Supporters of the newly approved electoral law in Italy have dubbed it the Stabilicum, as the governing right-wing coalition led by Giorgia Meloni claims it is intended to create more stable governments in a country long beset by short-lived administrations. But the opposition claims that the law was drafted to make it easier for Ms. Meloni to win the 2027 elections and has labelled it anti-democratic and unconstitutional. The reform introduces a fully proportional system, awarding bonus seats in the lower house and the Senate to the coalition that wins at least 42% of the votes.
1: The World Trade Organization has sharply raised its forecast for growth in global trade in goods this year to 3.9%, up from 1.9% in March. More details from Jonathan Josephs.
4: Global trade in goods is expected to grow 3.9% this year. That's more than double what the WTO forecast in March. A seemingly insatiable appetite by tech companies to build AI is the biggest contributor. It's outweighing the disruption that war in the Middle East has caused on some of the most important shipping routes, including for oil and gas. However, higher energy prices have hurt the travel and tourism industry, with flights particularly disrupted in the Middle East. As a result, the forecast for growth in services traded between countries has been cut by a third to 3.3%.
1: Jonathan Josephs with that report. BBC News. Britain's Prime Minister Andy Burnham says the UK is open to Germany joining an international programme to build the next generation of fighter aircraft. He made the announcement after meeting Chancellor Friedrich Merz in Berlin. The Global Combat Air Programme, or GCAP, was initially a pact between Britain, Italy and Japan to build 21st century fighter jets that will include AI. Ethiopia has accused Eritrea of violating its sovereignty by deploying troops in the northern Tigray region. Ethiopia's Foreign Minister Berhanud Saygaya has called on the United Nations to take action against Asmara, accusing it of continued aggression and direct military involvement along the border. He warned that rising tensions could threaten regional stability and increase the risk of a wider conflict. Judges at the International Criminal Court in The Hague have ruled that the former Philippine president, Rodrigo Duterte, is fit to stand trial for alleged crimes against humanity. He's accused of murder and attempted murder during his war on drugs. Here's Joanna Keane.
5: Thousands of people are believed to have been killed during Rodrigo Duterte's time as a city mayor and his six-year presidency, which ended in 2022. He claimed that an anti-narcotics campaign was necessary to maintain peace and order. But rights groups say he openly encouraged police to shoot and kill suspected drug dealers and users. He denies this. Rodrigo Duterte's lawyers had argued the 81-year-old was suffering from significant memory impairment. But after taking advice from experts, judges have now ruled that he can stand trial at the end of next month.
1: The Canadian poet, essayist and translator Anne Carson has won the 2026 Nobel Prize in Literature. The Nobel Prize Committee said she was selected for her bold and inventive oeuvre. Rooted in Greek classical literature, which she's translated widely, her work elides the distance in both time and form between the ancient and modern. That's the latest. BBC News.
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and a very good morning to you. Yes, Friday morning, October 9. My goodness, the month is flying away, isn't it? And we're here from the broadcasting from the bunker in Harrington. We're situated halfway between Taree and Port Macquarie on the mid-north coast of New South Wales. We're coming to you right around Australia, either via your community radio station or the Community Plus app. You may have selected you're listening to Good Morning Country to use the Community Plus app and find a station that's got the music machine about to happen, as we do. What's on the agenda on this Friday morning? Well, all week we've been featuring Paul Ricketts and his self-titled album. This morning is no different, because just after 6:30, and that of course is Eastern Daylight Saving Time, we'll present another track that Paul will tell you about from his self-titled album, and open up the phones and give you the opportunity to win the final copy. The Rural Livestock Report, well, it's along, as it does on Good Morning Country, in around 20 minutes. And following the Rural Livestock Report, we'll get back to the music to complete the first hour of your Friday morning. Good morning. Hope the weather is kind in your part of the country, and that you've got things planned for the weekend, and it's all going to be a great weekend for you. The Far Gone Beauties are standing by. Let's get them in to get the music up and running.

The Fargon Beauties from their album A Load of Old Bollocks, and play that country music stroke rawhide. Folks, one of the joys of my musical journey was the fact that growing up in New Zealand, I learnt how popular Eddie Lowe was in New Zealand. And on arriving in Australia, I also learnt how popular he was in Australia. And we've got Eddie Lowe, locked and loaded, the late Eddie Lowe, and he didn't record very often with his late wife, Bunny, but the opening track is one with Eddie and his wife, Bunny Lowe. We've got Eddie Lowe to entertain you through to the Rural Livestock Report. He sings with a variety of guests and tracks he

That's the music of Mr. Eddie Lowe, yes, the blind man from New Zealand. And for those expat New Zealanders, you'll recognise the name John Hoare, or as he was born, John Grenell, featured there with Eddie Lowe and Black Hills of Dakota. His daughter teamed up with Something Stupid, and his wife, Bonnie, Are You Mine? They are from Eddie Lowe's catalogue. Folks, we're heading to the Rural Livestock Report, and Eddie Lowe teamed up with Kevin Greaves doing a track that Kevin Greaves' father recorded many, many years ago, and he was successful in Nashville. But Eddie Lowe and Kevin Greaves, and we'll follow it up with possibly Eddie Lowe's most recognisable and popular track here in Australia and in New Zealand, Leah, as we head to the Rural Livestock Report.

Welcome to your daily market update, powered by Auctions Plus, Australia's largest ag marketplace. I'm Natasha Lubbin with today's report. Commercial sheep and lamb listings on Auctions Plus totaled 77,300 head for the week, a 29% drop on the previous week's 109,494 head. Clearance bounced back to 78%, up 15 percentage points, with 60,141 head sold. The Auctions Plus restocker lamb indicator, or ARLI, eased 10 cents to settle at 1,329 cents a kilo carcass weight. Average value over reserve held steady at $13 a head, while the bid rate firmed to 92%. Average price per head slipped $16 to $230 a head, or 569 cents a kilo. A total of 281 bidders placed 2,903 bids across the platform. Crossbred lambs were the standout this week, with 34,100 head offered and a 91% clearance rate, up 31 percentage points on last week's softer result. They averaged 580 cents a kilo, or $219 a head, ranging from $167 to $260 a head. The crossbred lamb premium over merino weather lambs sat at 57 cents a kilo. First cross ewe lambs cleared at 84% and averaged 748 cents a kilo, or $285 a head, down $22 week on week. Prices ranged from $237 to $362 a head. The category continued to command the strongest per head returns among lamb lines. Merino ewe lambs cleared at 100%, averaging 691 cents a kilo, or $263 a head, ranging from $254 to $268 a head. Joint ewe listings totaled 1,123, with a 32% clearance rate, down 36 percentage points. The sheep category listed 2,642 head with a 70% clearance rate and a 100% bid rate. Merino weathers cleared at 61%, down 24 percentage points, averaging 392 cents a kilo. New South Wales supplied the largest share of listings with 55% of the national offering. Processors were not active on Auctions Plus this week. That concludes today's market update, brought to you by Auctions Plus, dedicated to connecting ag.

0: A very good morning to you as you're waking around Australia on this Friday morning, the 9th of October. And folks, we'll get back to the music mix in just a moment as we head through to complete the first hour. I'm Kevin Walsh, broadcasting from the bunker, and we're situated in Harrington, which is halfway between Tara and Port Macquarie on the mid-north coast. And the next music, Locked and Loaded, they came out to Australia, appeared at the Gympie Muster, and a lot of people were surprised because some of their hits, they didn't realise the change of direction that the band had taken and always had before having the worldwide hits on a different style. But that's coming up with Walsh on the Wireless, but first.
1: Dystonia is not a small Eastern European country. 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
0: Folks, we're going to feature the music of the Bellamy Brothers from an extensive catalogue.

That's the Bellamy Brothers of music from their catalogue and a live version of Mama Likes to Reggae. Prior to that, one of the super crossover country pop hits, If I Said You Had a Beautiful Body, Would You Hold It Against Me? And the other was also a super crossover hit. That was Let Your Love Flow. We also had in that bracket Redneck Girl. That was another huge hit for the Bellamy Brothers. And we opened up with Get Into Reggae Cowboy. Folks, if you're departing top of the hour, thanks for your company. And I hope you can join me Monday morning from the bunker here in Harrington, and we'll do it all again. We are heading to news and weather as we continue with Good Morning Country on Friday the 9th of October with the Bellamy Brothers to continue. And come back, Gene and Roy.

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2: Good morning, I'm Laura Devoy. Oil prices have risen again due to tensions in the Middle East and the threat of a hurricane off the US coast. Brent crude was up 5% on Thursday to $105 a barrel. In the Middle East, the Iran-backed Houthis struck two airports in Saudi Arabia, killing three people, and continued fighting Saudi-backed forces in Yemen. Meantime, Hurricane Isaias is forecast to strengthen as it tracks toward the US coast. States of emergency have been issued in parts of Alabama and Florida. Some offshore oil productions have already shut down. Australia's rental market has experienced its slowest price growth in almost 2 years, according to new figures from Cotality. Nationwide, rents grew 0.5% in the September quarter. Sydney bucked the trend with a 0.4% fall, but it remains the most expensive city to rent in, with a median price of $843. Annual rental growth eased to 5.5%, while the national vacancy rate increased to 2.1%, its highest level since January last year. A new community campaign against Australian AI data centres is being launched in Sydney today. Stop the Cooks River AI project will challenge a proposal by the developer Stockland to build a data centre adjacent to the river in Sydney's Arncliffe. Speakers at the launch event will share information about the history of the Cooks River and the threats posed by the data centre proposal. Organiser Paddy Gibson told National Radio News the centres are an enormous burden.
3: So this event on Friday night is going to be a way of the local community coming together and showing Stockland. We don't want their development on the banks of the Cooks River, and also showing the state and federal government that there's deep opposition to the rollout of data centres that they're overseeing.
2: Police in the UK have agreed warrants used to search the homes of King Charles' brother Andrew Mountbatten-Windsor were unlawful. The former prince took legal action against Thames Valley Police over his arrest in February. Search warrants were executed in relation to allegations of misconduct in public office, dating back to when Mr. Mountbatten-Windsor was the UK's trade envoy. Police have accepted the warrants were technically unlawful and have applied to keep the material seized retrospectively. Canadian author Anne Carson has been awarded the Nobel Prize in Literature. The Nobel Committee says Ms. Carson has, throughout her entire career, combined poetry writing with translation work and teaching at various universities. Steve Sem Sandberg from the Academy says Ms. Carson is fluent in Latin and Greek and uses the myths, characters, stories and fables from ancient times and puts them into a modern context.
4: And the mixture between those two gives an enormous energy to her writing. Nobody writes like her. And nobody would even, I think, dare to do this in this way.
2: Turning to sport, in cricket, South Australia was 6 for 352 at stumps on day two of its Sheffield Shield match against Victoria. Jake Lehman scored 90, SA leads by 108 runs. Tasmania will resume the crease at 9 for 241 when day two of its match against New South Wales gets underway this morning. Ben McDermott top scored with 77. And Queensland managed 6 for 258 on the opening day of its match against Western Australia. Jack Clayton scored 82.
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6: A very good morning to you as you're waking around Australia on this Friday morning, the 9th of October. Folks, we'll get back to the music mix very shortly, and a reminder that we're working our way through to the next news and weather, where we'll have our album of the week segment following that news and weather, and we'll give you the cue to call. And of course, all this week we've been featuring the music of Paul Ricketts, the balladeer and very talented singer-songwriter. His self-titled debut album, More on that after the next news and weather. The music mix coming up. But before we get to the music mix, let's look at the weather around Australia on this Friday morning.
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6: In Brisbane, partly cloudy, 29. Sydney, sunny, 23. Canberra, 24 and mostly sunny. In Melbourne, 26 and mostly sunny. Hobart, mostly sunny, 25. And Adelaide, cloudy, showers, possible afternoon storm, and 23. Perth, cloudy, a shower or two, 20. And Alice Springs, showers, storm, 34. Into Queensland, Cairns, mostly sunny, 30. Townsville, partly cloudy, 29. And Mackay, mostly sunny, 28. Rockhampton, partly cloudy, a shower or two, 29. Hervey Bay, partly cloudy, 26. And Gander, partly cloudy, 31. Into New South Wales, Armidale, 25 and partly cloudy. Orange, sunny, 22. And yes, mostly sunny, 23. Young and at Cooma, both sunny and 26. And Batemans Bay, sunny 24. Bega, sunny 23. In Griffith today, it'll also be sunny, but it's up at 33. Into Victoria and Mildura, clear day, late shower or two expected, and 33. Swan Hill, mostly sunny, 32. Shepparton, sunny 29, Bansdale 24 and sunny, and Horsham, showers increasing 25. Warrnambool, showers increasing 24. Into South Australia, Mount Gambier, cloudy showers 21. Port Pirie, cloudy showers, possible afternoon storm 25. Anstruther, partly cloudy, morning storm, showers easing, 25. In Tasmania, Noobina, sunny 20. Huonville, 27 and mostly sunny. In Oatlands, 20 and mostly sunny. In the Territory, Darwin, partly cloudy, 33. Now we go to WA and Albany. Partly cloudy, showers, windy, 17. Bunbury, partly cloudy with a shower or two, 18. Karratha, sunny 33, Newman, sunny 32. In Kununurra, partly cloudy, 38. And Broome, mostly sunny, 32. Meanwhile, here in Harrington and Taree, on the mid-north coast of New South Wales, a sunny day, early light winds and a top of 24. You're up to date with news, sport and weather. And we'll be back to the music mix in just a moment with Walshy on the wireless. 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And if you haven't downloaded that, you need to not dilly-dally around, because it's such a huge help in your musical day.
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0: That's Brooke McClymont and husband Adam Eckersley about the early days of Memory Lane. Prior to that, we had Kim Cheshire, Looks Like Heaven. And we also had in there the Shelley Jones Band with Lester Jones out front on that one. She's All I Got. Folks, we are working through to the next news and weather. Our album of the week will follow the next news and weather. And we'll give you the cue to call, but I've got Felicity Urquhart joining Sam Hawksley. I've got Andrew Swift and Graham Connors locked and loaded.
1: So I'm sitting on the train home just the other day. Some kid gets on and he's coming my way. His ratty long hair and jailbird tattoos. And he's acting

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And they're talking to some guy who starts his day with a whiskey on the rocks. I'm thinking, how does somebody get to that place? I don't mind a drink.

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2: Good morning, I'm Laura Devoy. Oil prices have risen again due to tensions in the Middle East and the threat of a hurricane off the US coast. Brent crude was up 5% on Thursday to $105 a barrel. In the Middle East, the Iran-backed Houthis struck two airports in Saudi Arabia, killing three people, and continued fighting Saudi-backed forces in Yemen. Meantime, Hurricane Isaias is forecast to strengthen as it tracks toward the US coast. States of emergency have been issued in parts of Alabama and Florida. Some offshore oil productions have already shut down. Australia's rental market has experienced its slowest price growth in almost 2 years, according to new figures from Cotality. Nationwide, rents grew 0.5% in the September quarter. Sydney bucked the trend with a 0.4% fall, but it remains the most expensive city to rent in, with a median price of $843. Annual rental growth eased to 5.5%, while the national vacancy rate increased to 2.1%, its highest level since January last year. A new community campaign against Australian AI data centres is being launched in Sydney today. Stop the Cooks River AI project will challenge a proposal by the developer Stockland to build a data centre adjacent to the river in Sydney's Arncliffe. Speakers at the launch event will share information about the history of the Cooks River and the threats posed by the data centre proposal. Organiser Paddy Gibson told National Radio News the centres are an enormous burden.
3: So this event on Friday night is going to be a way of the local community coming together and showing Stockland. We don't want their development on the banks of the Cooks River, and also showing the state and federal government that there's deep opposition to the rollout of data centres that they're overseeing.
2: Police in the UK have agreed warrants used to search the homes of King Charles' brother Andrew Mountbatten-Windsor were unlawful. The former prince took legal action against Thames Valley Police over his arrest in February. Search warrants were executed in relation to allegations of misconduct in public office, dating back to when Mr. Mountbatten-Windsor was the UK's trade envoy. Police have accepted the warrants were technically unlawful and have applied to keep the material seized retrospectively. Canadian author Anne Carson has been awarded the Nobel Prize in Literature. The Nobel Committee says Ms. Carson has, throughout her entire career, combined poetry writing with translation work and teaching at various universities. Steve Sem Sandberg from the Academy says Ms. Carson is fluent in Latin and Greek and uses the myths, characters, stories and fables from ancient times and puts them into a modern context.
4: And the mixture between those two gives an enormous energy to her writing. Nobody writes like her. And nobody would even, I think, dare to do this in this way.
2: Turning to sport, in cricket, South Australia was 6 for 352 at stumps on day two of its Sheffield Shield match against Victoria. Jake Lehman scored 90, SA leads by 108 runs. Tasmania will resume the crease at 9 for 241 when day two of its match against New South Wales gets underway this morning. Ben McDermott top scored with 77. And Queensland managed 6 for 258 on the opening day of its match against Western Australia. Jack Clayton scored 82.
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0: Apologies, folks. Yeah, the old sticky mouse problem again. This is Good Morning Country with Walshy on your wireless. And we'll get to the album of the week in a moment. Hold the phones. I'll give you the cue to call shortly. But firstly, let's look at the weather around Australia.
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0: In Brisbane, partly cloudy and 29, Sydney sunny 23, Canberra mostly sunny 24, and Melbourne mostly sunny 26, Hobart 25 and mostly sunny, and Adelaide cloudy, showers, possible afternoon storm 23. In Perth, cloudy, shower 220, and Alice Springs, showers, storm 34. Into Queensland, Cairns, mostly sunny 30, Townsville partly cloudy 29, and Mackay mostly sunny 28. In Rockhampton, partly cloudy, a shower 229. In Hervey Bay, 26 and partly cloudy, Gaynder 31 and partly cloudy, while in New South Wales, Armidale partly cloudy 25, Orange sunny 22, yes, mostly sunny 23. Now both Young and Cooma sunny and 26, and Batemans Bay 24 sunny, and Bega 23 and sunny. In Griffith, it'll also be sunny, but a top of 33. In Victoria, Mildura, clear day, late shower or two expected, 33. Swan Hill, mostly sunny, 32, and Shepparton, sunny, 29. Bansdale, 24, and sunny, and Horsham, showers increasing, 25. Warrnambool, showers increasing, 24. Into South Australia, Mount Gambier, cloudy, showers 21, Port Pirie, cloudy, showers, possible afternoon storm 25, Anstruther, partly cloudy, morning storm, showers easing, 25, Anstruther. Into Tasmania, Noobina, sunny 20, Huonville, mostly sunny 27, and Oatlands 20 and mostly sunny. While in the Territory, Darwin, partly cloudy, 33. Over to WA, Albany, partly cloudy, showers, windy, 17. Bunbury, partly cloudy, a shower or two expected, 18. Ankaratha, sunny, 33. Newman, sunny, 32. In Kununurra today, partly cloudy, 38. And Broome, mostly sunny, 32. Meanwhile, here in Harrington and Taree on the mid-north coast of New South Wales, sunny day, early light winds, a top of 24. You're up to date, folks, with news, sport and weather. Album of the week coming. Hold the phones. I'll give you the cue to call at the appropriate time. And also following the next news and weather, I'll also give you the cue to call following that weather. It's Walshy on the wireless. And Paul Ricketts will be along to tell you about another track from his self-titled album in just a moment.
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0: After 2 years in the making, Paul Ricketts is ready to share his debut album with the world. It is our album of the week this week. 2026 will find this classy repertoire of new Australian country songs hitting the airwaves and touching hearts around the globe. Let's face it, we all love a great story, right? Said Paul. And that's what this album is, 12 tracks that take you straight to the heart and soul of True Grit Australia. It really is that genuine. Paul recently said, "The only thing I want people to feel after hearing my music is to be proud to be an Aussie. And if you're not an Aussie, to be interested in learning more about our culture. It's that simple. A young bloke with a big heart getting vulnerable with some issues that mean the world to him." Paul is a prolific singer-songwriter who hails from up near Nanango in Queensland. Paul was the first to be awarded the Thornton Young Award, and that recognition came on the back of his songwriting and what the judges deemed the potential to spread the word to Australia. With influences like Paul Kelly, Slim Dusty and Missy Higgins, it's no wonder that people are connecting so strongly with Paul's lyrics. His first six singles have been very well received, and the new album holds a few more hidden gems. With stories of soldiers, local heroes, life on the land, mateship, horses and romance, you'll be sure to relate to this album in some way. Paul will tell you where you can get hold of your copy of this self-titled debut album. He'll also introduce a new single that we're featuring. Hold the phones, we will give you the cue to call.
4: If you'd like to purchase a hard copy of one of my albums, they can be found on my website, which is www.paulricketts.com.au. Follow the prompts and away you go. G'day folks, it's Paul Ricketts here. The last song I'd like to talk to you about this week off my debut album is called I'll Miss You Mate. And I wrote this one myself, and it was about a few different mates of mine that I've had over the years, and I've rolled it all into one, so it sounds like it's about one man, but it's not. But you know, I always look at it that we're so blessed at times to cross paths with some of the mates that we do cross paths with, because we don't get to keep them forever. You know, life changes. You might meet them at work and you get to work with them for a few years, and then you go on and do your own thing, and you sometimes never see them again. But they're always in the back of your mind, and sometimes you'll have a memory pop up and you'll go, oh yeah, that was Jeff, or that was Dave, he did that, or whatever. But I've had some really close mates that have really impacted my life, and this is a tribute to them. And I know that a lot of yous out there will relate to this, because mateship is a big part of our Australian culture. And I'd just like to give you my spin on it. I'll miss you, mate.

That's Paul Ricketts from his self-titled debut album and the featured track there, I'll Miss You Mate. Folks, for those that are departing and heading away to other things and local stations taking over, have a safe, enjoyable day. Thank you for your company. On behalf of my colleague Heather Farrell, we trust your weekend is kind to you and that you're able to rejoin us next week. Dingo's album is our album of the week next week, and we'll feature tracks from that and give one away each morning. But to get us to news and weather, we've got Dean Perrott and Doug Adkins there, locked and loaded. Now we'll open up the phones and give you the opportunity to enter the album of the week this morning. The number to call is 0488 677 645. 0488 677 645. You've got 12 minutes before the news and weather.

Georgia. 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

hell when I landed in Bismarck, North Dakota. I started walking cause no one picked me up from the plane. She pulled right up beside me, said, "Hey cowboy, where are you going?" "Just to a hotel downtown, thanks just the same."

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It's not just the songs I can't find. She worked at the cottage cafe, so I stopped in there for breakfast. She said, good morning, cowboy.

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1: National Radio News.
2: Good morning, I'm Laura Devoy. A verdict in the trial of three men charged over the murders of two Australian brothers in Mexico is expected tomorrow. Jake and Callum Robinson and their American friend Carter Rhode were allegedly murdered while on a surfing trip in Baja California in 2024. The judge has accepted a request from the brothers' parents, Martin and Deborah, to wrap up the trial before they're due to return to Australia. The verdict will be handed down on Friday local time. A legal firm is seeking compensation for veterans whose military records were allegedly shared with the University of South Australia unlawfully. Gordon Legal says the Veterans Affairs Department broke privacy laws with its Veterans Medicines Advice and Therapeutics Education Services Program, known as MATES. It's alleged sensitive personal information, including medical records of thousands of veterans, was disclosed to the uni, with many unaware the program existed. Speaking to the ABC, Sebastian O'Meara from Gordon Legal says the firm will pursue damages.
3: The heart of this case is really about what our own government can do with personal information, and in particular the personal information of a reasonably vulnerable cohort of people who have, through no fault of their own, have suffered pretty significant injuries.
2: At least 30 people are reported to have been killed in a strike on two buses in eastern Ukraine. Here's the BBC's Joanna Keane.
4: Pictures released by the local authorities show images of the burning metal shell of a bus and debris strewn across the road. The regional head accused the Russians of deliberately targeting civilians, saying a bus full of passengers was an attractive target because a single strike could kill as many people as possible. He added that given the sharp deterioration in the security situation, he'd ordered public transport in Kramatorsk and the nearby city of Slavyansk to be suspended. Moscow denies targeting civilians.
2: New charges have been laid against former Venezuelan President Nicolas Maduro and his wife Cilia Flores in the US. The couple have been accused of conspiracy to commit torture, in addition to previous weapons and drug trafficking charges, which they have denied. Mr. Maduro and Ms. Flores have been in custody since January, when US forces seized them in a raid in Caracas. They're set to face trial in June next year. A new interactive tool is available for school leavers to help them prepare for safe and confident travel abroad. The federal government's Smart Traveller website has launched Travel Smarts, which guides young Australians through real-world scenarios. It comes as many prepare to head overseas for schoolies. Activities on the website will help them better understand risks they may encounter, including drink spiking, methanol poisoning, and unfamiliar local laws, as well as how to stay contactable and seek help if something goes wrong. A global decline in letter writing is being highlighted this World Post Day. It's the anniversary of the establishment of the Universal Postal Union in 1874 in the Swiss capital Bern. Australia Post cut its daily letter postage service in 2024, with Denmark delivering its final traditional universal service letter on December 30th last year, ending over 400 years of state-mandated physical letter delivery. The cost of stamps have also increased through Australia Post as letter volumes continue to fall. Turning to sport, the Cairns Taipans have defeated the Brisbane Bullets 97-91 in the NBL. Brisbane took an early lead but slumped to their third consecutive loss. Nate Hinton scored 30 points while Taipans import Jaylen Brown scored 25. Tonight, the Illawarra Hawks will take on the Tasmania Jack Jumpers.
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0: A very good morning to you as you're waking around Australia on this Friday morning, the 9th of October. Folks, we'll get back to the Elm of the Week shortly with... I'll give you the cue to call when it's time, but not yet. Firstly, we'll look at the weather for the major centres as we head into another hour on Good Morning Country from the Bunker in Harrington on the mid-north coast of New South Wales. Those weather for the major centres firstly.
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0: In Brisbane, partly cloudy 29, Sydney sunny 23, Canberra mostly sunny 24, and Melbourne 26 and mostly sunny. Hobart 25 and mostly sunny, and Adelaide cloudy showers, possible afternoon storm 23. Perth cloudy, a shower or two 20. And Alice Springs, showers, storm, 34. Meanwhile, here in Harrington and Taree, on the mid-north coast, the sun is out, streaming down, not a cloud in the sky that I can see, and very little movement in those palm trees. Yes, sunny with early light winds, a top of 24. You're up to date with news, sport and weather. Hold the phones, we'll give you the cue to call shortly. It is Walshy on your wireless. Good morning.
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0: All right, folks, we'll open up the phones right now for our album of the week. It is the self-titled album from Paul Ricketts, and we'll close off at the next news and weather, and that means you've got... 23 minutes to get your name into the draw. The number to call, 0488 677 645. 0488 677 645. 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
2: Good morning, I'm Laura Devoy. A verdict in the trial of three men charged over the murders of two Australian brothers in Mexico is expected tomorrow. Jake and Callum Robinson and their American friend Carter Rhode were allegedly murdered while on a surfing trip in Baja California in 2024. The judge has accepted a request from the brothers' parents, Martin and Deborah, to wrap up the trial before they're due to return to Australia. The verdict will be handed down on Friday local time. A legal firm is seeking compensation for veterans whose military records were allegedly shared with the University of South Australia unlawfully. Gordon Legal says the Veterans Affairs Department broke privacy laws with its Veterans Medicines Advice and Therapeutics Education Services Program, known as MATES. It's alleged sensitive personal information, including medical records of thousands of veterans, was disclosed to the uni, with many unaware the program existed. Speaking to the ABC, Sebastian O'Meara from Gordon Legal says the firm will pursue damages.
3: The heart of this case is really about what our own government can do with personal information, and in particular the personal information of a reasonably vulnerable cohort of people who have, through no fault of their own, have suffered pretty significant injuries.
2: At least 30 people are reported to have been killed in a strike on two buses in eastern Ukraine. Here's the BBC's Joanna Keane.
4: Pictures released by the local authorities show images of the burning metal shell of a bus and debris strewn across the road. The regional head accused the Russians of deliberately targeting civilians, saying a bus full of passengers was an attractive target because a single strike could kill as many people as possible. He added that given the sharp deterioration in the security situation, he'd ordered public transport in Kramatorsk and the nearby city of Slavyansk to be suspended. Moscow denies targeting civilians.
2: New charges have been laid against former Venezuelan President Nicolas Maduro and his wife Cilia Flores in the US. The couple have been accused of conspiracy to commit torture, in addition to previous weapons and drug trafficking charges, which they have denied. Mr. Maduro and Ms. Flores have been in custody since January, when US forces seized them in a raid in Caracas. They're set to face trial in June next year. A new interactive tool is available for school leavers to help them prepare for safe and confident travel abroad. The federal government's Smart Traveller website has launched Travel Smarts, which guides young Australians through real-world scenarios. It comes as many prepare to head overseas for schoolies. Activities on the website will help them better understand risks they may encounter, including drink spiking, methanol poisoning, and unfamiliar local laws, as well as how to stay contactable and seek help if something goes wrong. A global decline in letter writing is being highlighted this World Post Day. It's the anniversary of the establishment of the Universal Postal Union in 1874 in the Swiss capital Bern. Australia Post cut its daily letter postage service in 2024, with Denmark delivering its final traditional universal service letter on December 30th last year, ending over 400 years of state-mandated physical letter delivery. The cost of stamps have also increased through Australia Post as letter volumes continue to fall. Turning to sport, the Cairns Taipans have defeated the Brisbane Bullets 97-91 in the NBL. Brisbane took an early lead but slumped to their third consecutive loss. Nate Hinton scored 30 points while Taipans import Jaylen Brown scored 25. Tonight, the Illawarra Hawks will take on the Tasmania Jack Jumpers.
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6: A very good morning to you as you're waking around Australia. 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Folks, we'll get back to the music mix in just a moment. The album of the week has closed. And the album from Paul Ricketts, his debut album, self-titled, has 103 entries this morning. We'll do that draw this half hour, and we'll get back to that music mix, which will take you on a roller coaster journey through to the next news and weather. It is Good Morning Country.

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1: In Brisbane, partly cloudy, 29. Sydney, sunny, 23. Canberra, mostly sunny, 24. And Melbourne, 26 and mostly sunny. Hobart, mostly sunny, 25. Adelaide, cloudy showers, possible afternoon storm, and 23. Perth, cloudy, a shower or two, 20. And Alice Springs, showers, storm, 34. Into Queensland, Cairns, mostly sunny, 30. Townsville, partly cloudy, 29. And Mackay, mostly sunny, 28. Rockhampton, partly cloudy, a shower or two, 29. And Hervey Bay, partly cloudy, 26. Gaynder today, partly cloudy, 31. Into New South Wales, Armidale, partly cloudy, 25. Orange, sunny, 22. And Yass, mostly sunny, 23. Now both Young and Cooma, sunny, 26. Batemans Bay, sunny, 24. And Bega, 23 and sunny. Griffith, sunny and 33. Into Victoria, Mildura, clear day, late shower or two, a top of 33. Swan Hill, mostly sunny, 32. Shepparton, sunny, 29. Bansdale, 24 and sunny. And Horsham, showers increasing, 25. Warrnambool, 24, showers increasing. Into South Australia, Mount Gambier, cloudy, showers, 21. Port Pirie, cloudy, showers, possible afternoon storm, 25. And Ceduna, partly cloudy, morning storm, showers easing. Into Tasmania, Noobina, sunny, 20. Huonville, mostly sunny, 27. And Oatlands, mostly sunny, 20. In the Territory, Darwin, partly cloudy, 33. Moving to WA and Albany, cloudy, partly cloudy, showers, windy, 17. Bunbury, partly cloudy, a shower or two, 18. Now Karratha is sunny, 33. Newman, 32 and sunny. And in Kununurra today, partly cloudy, 38. Broome, mostly sunny, 32. Meanwhile, here in Harrington and Taree, on the mid-north coast of New South Wales, it'll be a sunny day, early light winds, a top of 24, and I look out over the horizon, the palm trees are absolutely still, and not a cloud in the sky that I can see. The sun is streaming down. We'll get to the album of the week draw in a moment, but back to the music mix firstly, with Walshy on your wireless.
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5: G'day, guys. This is Casey Barnes. 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

0: That's Casey Barnes. And Small Town, and prior to that, his huge number one hit, Just Like Magic. Folks, these people are in the draw for our final copy of our album of the week. Of course, Paul Ricketts, his self-titled debut album, is our album of the week this week. And Brad and Joy from Horsham are 1 and 2. Graham and Zoe Horsham are 3 and 4. Red Kerry, Scotty, Rick and Carol, Lightning Ridge are 5 through to 9. Ian and Julie, Cundletown, 10 and 11. And Reg from Alexandra, 12. Neville and Mari from Armidale, 14 and 15. Mick and Mia and Sienna from Cooma, 16 to 19. Barry and Cindy, Port Macquarie, 20 and 21. And Dot from Orange is 22. Katrina, Patricia, Michael, Max and Deb from Oatlands, 23 to 27. Shaley from Gander, 28. Josh from Swan Hill, 29. Neville, Barbara, Katrina, Aisha and Brendan from Gander, 30 to 34. Cheryl, Waylon and Shanae from Mundubra, 35, 6 and 7. Beryl and Pete from Binjor, 38-9. Lee and Helen Oatlands, 40-41. And Ken Russell and Taisha from South Griver, 42-3-4. Andrew and Kim from Dutch and Bagara, 45-6. And Morris from Batemans Bay, 47. Tommy, Bob and Vera from Bexley, 48-49-50. Mark from Maruya, 51. Sandra and Malcolm from Stanbridge, 52 and 3. Cam and Lorraine from Horsham, 54-5. Now Dave, Tamara, Sharon, Callan, Glenn and Dave number 2, all from Coonamble, 56 through to 61. Ray, Robin and Emma from Oatlands, 62, 3 and 4. Robin, Rod, Kayla, Portia and Kyle from Horsham, 65 to 69. Beck and Lloyd from Kelso, 70 and 71. And Kayleen from Hastings, 72. Gary and Michelle from Oatland, 73, 4. And Bert from Bombala, 75. Brian from Waihi Point, 76. And Brian, Archie, Pam and Norm from Griffith, 77 to 80. Mavis and Don from Gander, 81 and 2. And Margaret from Manildra, 83. Gary and Helen from Wagga Wagga, 84-5. Now Daryl and Jody from Kybian, 86 and 87. Paul, Nathan and Stephanie Gilgandra, 88, 89, 90. And Des and Wayne Helensburg, 91 and 92. Dennis and Phyllis from Port Pirie, 93 and 4. Norm and Trina Research, 95, 96. Kathy, Naomi, Geordie and Charlie from Crookwell, 97 to 100. Phil from Holt's Flat, 101. And Leonie and Jeff from Berger, 102, 103. They are the people in the draw. Good luck to each and every one of you. And the winning number for the final copy is 54. Cam from Cam from Horsham. Well, Cam is married to Lorraine. But Cam, you've won it, and well done. Now, next week's album of the week and our giveaway each morning will be Dingo's new album, Night Wire. Dingo, of course, the partner of Casey Chambers and the producer out of the Central Coast, the Faith Williams one we did at the beginning of these segments, is a production from Dingo. But he's got plenty of irons in the fire as far as production. That album will be album of the week next week. Folks, we're heading to news and weather. And we've got around about 13 and a half minutes. I've got Troy Cassar Daily. Adam Harvey in here with a bit of a medley. And then we'll have Ken Chainsaw Lindsay out of Warhope to take you to news and weather. Have a good day, a good weekend for those departing.
1: Well, life on the farm is kind of laid back. Ain't much an old country boy like Mickey and Hack.

0: 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I just got another 6 likes.
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2: Good morning, I'm Laura Devoy. The Foreign Minister says the federal government cannot force the Australian Taxation Office to reverse its decision to stop accepting credit card payments. The ATO announced the plan in response to the Reserve Bank's ban on credit card surcharges. It's due to come into effect later this year. Businesses have criticised the move, and the Coalition is urging the government to direct the ATO to reverse it. Penny Wong told Channel 9 the government can't do that.
3: They are independent. You know, governments can't direct the tax office to implement tax in a certain way. What we can do is say to them, you should be consulting with small business, and we would really encourage the ATO to engage with small business about this.
2: A new community action group says Australian communities could be under threat if AI centres are built across the nation. The Stop the Cooks River AI project is launching its campaign in the Sydney suburb of Arncliffe today. It warns if the Cooks River data centre is built, it will be an enormous burden on the New South Wales electricity system. Organiser Paddy Gibson told National Radio News the group believes it's a disgraceful abuse of corporate power.
4: If you look at the pipeline of proposed data centres in New South Wales, if all of those were built, they'd be using more electricity than New South Wales's current coal-fired power fleet, right? Which is still most of the energy that we have in New South Wales. Are the biggest sources of electricity production is coal-fired power. Given the climate emergency, we need to be transitioning away from that.
2: A Canadian author says it feels crazy and insane to have been awarded the Nobel Prize in Literature. Anne Carson is a professor of classics and comparative literature and creative writing. The Academy says her bold and incentive oeuvre in playful dialogue with the classical tradition has created new forms for contemporary literature. Ms. Carson outlined how she will spend the 12 million Swedish krona, or about 1.7 million Australian dollars, in prize money.
5: We're just thinking on ways to give the money away. We have a friend who needs a house, and we always give a lot to Doctors Without Borders.
2: Mm-hmm.
5: And stuff like that.
2: Queensland police are investigating the deaths of a woman and a child in a car which entered a dam on the Fraser Coast. Anyone who witnessed or has dashcam or CCTV footage leading up to the incident is urged to contact police. Young Indigenous athletes from across New South Wales are coming together today at the First Nations Football Festival. Scarlett Coppola reports.
6: The celebration of First Nations football is drawing communities to Dubbo, showcasing elite talent and cultural pride across men's, women's and youth competitions. Organisers say it's more than just a sporting event, celebrating the rich culture, talent and achievements of players and supports the next generation of First Nations athletes. It provides a welcoming and inclusive environment for players, families and supporters.
2: And in cricket, South Australia was 6 for 352 at stumps on day two of its Sheffield Shield match against Victoria. Jake Lehman scored 90. SA leads by 108 runs. Tasmania will resume the crease at 9 for 251 when day two of its match against New South Wales gets underway this morning. Ben McDermott top scored with 77. And Queensland managed 6 for 258 on the opening day of its match against Western Australia. Jack Clayton scored 82.
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0: A very good morning to you as you're waking around Australia. It is Friday morning. It is the 9th of October. And we're entering the final hour of Good Morning Country. The music machine is a roller coaster of up, down and back in time. And some hits and memories there from a bygone era. Folks, we'll get back to that music mix in just a moment. But it is Walshy on your wireless. It's all thanks to your local community radio station. The weather for the major centres for the final time this morning, firstly, before we get that music mix up and running.
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0: In Brisbane, partly cloudy, 29. Sydney, sunny, 23. Canberra, mostly sunny, 24. In Melbourne, mostly sunny, 26. Hobart, 25 and mostly sunny. In Adelaide, cloudy showers, possible afternoon storm, 23. Perth, cloudy, a shower or two, 20. And Alice Springs, showers, storm, 34. Meanwhile, here in Harrington and Taree on the mid-north coast of New South Wales, sunny day, early light winds are top of 24, and it is exactly that. Sunny, the tiniest of breeze in the palm trees, but it is a beaut day out there. Even though we had a chilly overnight, that's a bit of the norm for everywhere I'm looking at this time of year. That music mix is coming up, folks.
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6: G'day there, it's Adam Harvey, and I'm having breakfast with my mate Walshy, and trust me, it's not muesli and blueberries either, mate. 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
1: From Townsville to Greenvale, we're building a line. Through the ranges and gorges to the great nickel mine. The long days are dusty and hot.

Lee Kernaghan joining Adam Harvey there with Three Rivers Hotel. Prior to that, I'd rather be a highwayman. And When Willie's Gone, featuring Bill Chambers from Adam Harvey's catalogue. Folks, we are heading to the final news and weather. Remember Brendan Smoother sung about Buster Farrell, who was instrumental in getting all those bales of hay from the Riverina area and beyond and taking them up to outback New South Wales and lower Queensland for the drought. Many have done it since, and I know Buster continues to do it. Well, we'll go to Burrumbuttock and we'll follow it up with another The Big Black Car from Brendan Smoother. And then we'll head to Elvis Presley's country catalogue. That'll take us to news and weather, folks, on this Friday morning.

driving on with that big black car by the derelict house where the she-oaks are. It just appeared, seems not to move, yet I'm sure it has a time or two. I man the front porch through the day, I see everything, it's fair to say. All the goings on in my street, they can't escape my sticky beak. Big black car, big black car, what's going on with that big black car? Well, the missus says to mind my own,

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Just what goes down in that sordid home? Big black car, big black car. What's going on with that big black car? A lover's tryst, maybe the mob. A hitman hired for another job. Illicit drugs, crack cocaine, speculation runs riot.

screech. Three doors slam, the noise abates. Morning comes to fresh plates. Well, it's stakeout time like a man obsessed. Night vision board from the internet. And the engine sounds of a big V8. As I crouch behind.

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1: National Radio News.
2: Good morning, I'm Laura Devoy. The Foreign Minister says the federal government cannot force the Australian Taxation Office to reverse its decision to stop accepting credit card payments. The ATO announced the plan in response to the Reserve Bank's ban on credit card surcharges. It's due to come into effect later this year. Businesses have criticised the move and the Coalition is urging the government to direct the ATO to reverse it. Penny Wong told Channel 9 the government can't do that.
3: They are independent. You know, governments can't direct the tax office to implement tax in a certain way. What we can do is say to them, you should be consulting with small business, and we would really encourage the ATO to engage with small business about this.
2: A new community action group says Australian communities could be under threat if AI centres are built across the nation. The Stop the Cooks River AI project is launching its campaign in the Sydney suburb of Arncliffe today. It warns if the Cooks River data centre is built, it will be an enormous burden on the New South Wales electricity system. Organiser Paddy Gibson told National Radio News the group believes it's a disgraceful abuse of corporate power.
4: If you look at the pipeline of proposed data centres in New South Wales, if all of those were built, they'd be using more electricity than New South Wales's current coal-fired power fleet, right? Which is still most of the energy that we have in New South Wales. Our biggest sources of electricity production is coal-fired power. Given the climate emergency, we need to be transitioning away from that.
2: A Canadian author says it feels crazy and insane to have been awarded the Nobel Prize in Literature. Anne Carson is a professor of classics and comparative literature and creative writing. The Academy says her bold and incentive oeuvre in playful dialogue with the classical tradition has created new forms for contemporary literature. Ms. Carson outlined how she will spend the 12 million Swedish krona, or about 1.7 million Australian dollars, in prize money.
5: We're just thinking on ways to give the money away. We have a friend who needs a house, and we always give a lot to Doctors Without Borders.
2: Mm-hmm.
5: And stuff like that.
2: Queensland police are investigating the deaths of a woman and a child in a car which entered a dam on the Fraser Coast. Anyone who witnessed or has dash cam or CCTV footage leading up to the incident is urged to contact police. Young Indigenous athletes from across New South Wales are coming together today at the First Nations Football Festival. Scarlett Coppola reports.
6: The celebration of First Nations football is drawing communities to Dubbo, showcasing elite talent and cultural pride across men's, women's and youth competitions. Organisers say it's more than just a sporting event, celebrating the rich culture, talent and achievements of players and supports the next generation of First Nations athletes. It provides a welcoming and inclusive environment for players, families and supporters.
2: And in cricket, South Australia was 6 for 352 at stumps on day two of its Sheffield Shield match against Victoria. Jake Lehman scored 90, SA leads by 108 runs. Tasmania will resume the crease at 9 for 251 when day two of its match against New South Wales gets underway this morning. Ben McDermott top scored with 77. And Queensland managed 6 for 258 on the opening day of its match against Western Australia. Jack Clayton scored 82.
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8: A very good morning to you as you're waking around Australia, or you may have just joined us. It is the last musical section of Good Morning Country for this Friday, the 9th of October. And folks, we've got a special musical mix to take us out this Friday. But firstly, we'll look at the weather in WA.
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8: In Albany today, partly cloudy, showers, windy 17. Bunbury, Partly cloudy, a shower or two, 18. And Karratha, sunny 33. Newman, sunny 32. Kununurra, partly cloudy, 38. And Broome, mostly sunny, 32. In Perth today, cloudy, a shower or two expected, a top of 20. And here in Harrington and Taree on the mid-north coast of New South Wales, sunny, early light winds and a top of 24. You're up to date with news, sport and weather with Walshy on the wireless. Good morning.
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8: Folks, this weekend is a very special weekend at Bathurst because the running of the Bathurst 1000, and it is an anniversary, one that is significant to the Brock family, and so we're remembering the good old Holden, and this half hour is dedicated to all the music and car fans that will be keeping a glued eye on the tally or maybe in person at the mountain. Lee Kernaghan, of course, has a version of the Boys from Bathurst. Sharon Benjamin with King of the Mountain, a tribute to Peter Brock. That'll get this music mix up and running.
15: Hi, this is Leanne King, and I've just come in from feeding the horses, and I'm looking forward to having breakfast with Walshy on Good...
8: Oh, Leanne, you're the wrong one. We wanted Lee Kernaghan there, so we need to go to this one and see how we go with this one.
16: Hi, everyone. 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
8: We got there.

0: Sharon Benjamin, King of the Mountain, and Lee Kernaghan with the boys from Bathurst as we celebrate the anniversary and the weekend of Bathurst. Folks, earlier this morning, our album of the week was the final copy of Paul Rickett's self-titled album. We had 103 entries, and number 54 was the winning number. That belonged to Cam down at Horsham. Now, next week, Dingo, the partner of Casey Chambers, his album, Nightwire, is our album giveaway. And we'll give you a copy each morning to try and win. And hope you'll join us, myself and Heather Farrell, Monday through to Friday next week with Dingo, the album of the week. The Mountain and Bathurst. Well, Holdens have held a very special place in Australia's heart, and they are no longer. And Adam Harvey sings about those Holden days. Kedron Taylor will take you on the old Holden waltz. And Simply Bush with No More Holdens will take us out. And, of course, it is Friday. Have a safe weekend, folks. Thanks for your company this morning. Hope you've enjoyed the musical journey.
1: Those days, not a care or a worry, not a seatbelt in sight, no one in a hurry of Sunday drives with the family, four kids across the back seat.

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3: Good morning, I'm Laura Devoy. The federal government has launched a new tool to help school leavers prepare for safe overseas travel. Travel Smarts is available on the Smart Traveller website. It guides young Australians through real-world scenarios to help them better understand the risks they may encounter while on schoolies trips.
4: We want people to have fun, but we want them to understand the risks, know what to do if something goes wrong, and know how they can make the best choices they can to keep themselves safe. Obviously, things like drink spiking, methanol poisoning, these are things we all worry about.
3: Speaking to the ABC, Foreign Minister Penny Wong thanked Mark and Michelle Jones, whose 19-year-old daughter Bianca died from methanol poisoning in Laos 2 years ago, for campaigning to raise awareness of overseas travel risks. The Australian Conservation Foundation has welcomed the first environment protection order issued by the new Environmental Protection Agency. The order prevents further land clearing works on 1,600 hectares in the Great Barrier Reef catchment on a cattle station south of Cairns. The ACF says the destruction of forests and critical habitat in the area is causing further stress on the reef, which is already damaged by global warming. Ukraine's President Volodymyr Zelensky has promised to respond to a deadly Russian strike on two buses in the city of Kramatorsk. 30 people died and 20 were wounded. The BBC's Dan Johnson is in eastern Ukraine.
5: The regional head of government for Donetsk said some of the bodies couldn't yet be identified because of the severity of the attack. He said civilian transport was being deliberately targeted to maximise casualties and that he could no longer risk the lives of passengers or drivers, and so bus services in Kramatorsk and nearby Slovyansk have been suspended. The two cities are part of Ukraine's so-called fortress belt of frontline towns which have been under prolonged and intense bombardment. Across the country, bridges, petrol stations and railway lines have been increasingly targeted as Russian attacks have stepped up over recent weeks.
3: After 237 days in space, four astronauts have returned to Earth. Jessica Meir, Jack Hathaway, Sophie Adonau and Andrei Fedayev launched in February. On the International Space Station, their research focused on pneumonia-causing bacteria, blood flow in microgravity and IV generation in space. It aims to help prepare for future missions to the Moon and Mars. Here's the moment they splashed down in the Pacific Ocean off the coast of the US state of California.
6: We have visual confirmation of splashdown. Dragon Freedom has returned home, and Jessica, Jack, Sophie and Andre.
7: Splashdown. On behalf of SpaceX, welcome home, Crew 12.
3: More than 100 Victorian artists are preparing to entertain Melburnians and visitors today. Musicians, dancers, actors and circus artists are performing from this afternoon and across the weekend as part of celebrations to mark the Ian Potter State Theatre reopening season. While tonight, the cultural landmark, the Arts Centre Melbourne's Spire, will glow brightly when it's transformed into an animated artwork. Turning to sport, the Cairns Taipans have defeated the Brisbane Bullets 97-91 in the NBL. Brisbane took an early lead but slumped to their third consecutive loss. Nate Hinton scored 30 points while Taipans import Jaylen Brown scored 25. Tonight, the Illawarra Hawks will take on the Tasmania Jackjumpers. And Jordan Boss and Ellie Carpenter have been named Professional Footballers Australia's Footballers of the Year. Lucas Harrington and Letitia McKenna were the Young Footballers of the Year.
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1: Mostly sunny day, medium chance of showers this evening, winds northerly 25 to 35 kilometres per hour, tending northwesterly 20 to 30 kilometres per hour in the late evening. A top of 23 degrees expected for Ballarat today for Sunday, partly cloudy and a top of 17 for Sunday, partly cloudy and a top of 21 degrees. Currently in Ballarat, it is 14 degrees.
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3: Good morning. This is Community Connect on 3BB 99.9 Voice FM. So Ben and I are sharing a microphone. That's why there's a little bit of chaos this morning. I'm Belle. We have the amazing Ballarat Wildlife Park people in today, and they are located just down the road from us at 250 Fossil Street, Ballarat East. I'm absolutely thrilled to welcome Greg Parker and Danielle Neal to the show. Welcome.
4: Well, welcome. Thank you very much.
5: Thanks for having us.
4: It's great to be here.
3: Yeah, Greg, you started the Ballarat Wildlife Park way back in 1985. Just close to where 3BB started in 1986. So we're kicking off into full gear. Looking back at this premium Victorian attraction, when you first bought these 10 acres back then, did you ever imagine it would pull so many visitors from the state and also the country and worldwide?
4: Well, I was very, when I look back, I was very naive, because I thought if I set up a wildlife park next to Sovereign Hill, there's 500,000 people that will come, and they didn't. So, you know, it was quite a hard work, and eventually I had to free myself from animal keeping to teach myself to be a marketing person to get people to come through the gate. So it wasn't automatic, and it's been a hard road, and lots of ups and downs, but it's been a real adventure, and I've loved every minute of it.
3: Yeah, it's great. It truly is a family legacy that you've created there. Danielle, I can't see you over there. You stepped into the CEO role, bringing a massive wealth of regional tourism experience. What has it been like guiding such a beloved heritage park into the next chapter?
5: Look, the responsibility is not lost on me, Belinda. I think it's such a special thing to come across from top cultural tourism into something conservation-based and have the opportunity to share with the world the amazing work that's being done right here in our backyard.
3: Mm. You've certainly been doing some great work. I understand the park won some major accolades for environmental stewardship and international work. Can you tell us a bit about the historic Little Penguins project?
5: Yeah, absolutely. So the Little Penguins came in well before me. That was one of Greg's sort of pieces of conservation work, and we're very lucky to have the Little Penguins here in Victoria. Very recently, we've been fortunate enough to do some egg exchange work with Tokyo Sea Life in Japan, and so what we've been able to do was participate in the first successful little penguin egg exchange that's gone internationally. And I've just recently been to Tokyo to visit the penguin chicks that were born from those eggs. So we're looking forward to continuing that project and being able to make sure that that genetic base for little penguins in human care across the world is looked after, because obviously there are a lot of things threatening them at the moment, bird flu being the most poignant.
3: Yeah, and you've also recently won Wildlife Sanctuary of the Year, which is huge, and the International Explorer Awards. To think that just 8 months ago a little koala was inspecting that trophy, and that must have been an incredible moment for the whole of the staff.
5: I think it is. I think when you think about the conservation work that they do every single day, it underpins everything that we do at the park. So to see the team recognised on an international scale for that is something really special. And I think what it is it's the work that's been going into the park for the last 40 years really starting to be seen.
3: Absolutely. Mm. Well done.
4: Yeah, and I think, you know, it's always been my dream to have a team of people, you know, conservationists that I can network with and work with. And I'm so proud to see the team I've got today, because it's exactly what I dreamed of, you know. And they are a dream team, and we love every one of them. And it's just a great culture at the park and a great atmosphere and a great platform to work from for conservation.
3: Absolutely. You do amazing work, and the animals are very well cared for, and that's sort of what shapes your philosophy at the wildlife park, isn't it?
4: Yeah, they come first, and our visitors come an equal first, but you know, we make sure that the animals enjoy their life and have a good life, and that they're great ambassadors for their species.
3: Absolutely. Just moving on to October, you've got something really good and great happening in October. It's what have you got?
4: Well, crocodiles have been a part of my life all my life, and back in the 1975 or prior to that, there were crocodiles coming down from northern Australia by the hundreds for the pet trade.
3: Wow.
4: And you could go to an aquarium shop, one that was notably big in selling crocodiles was Northcote Aquarium. And they had both saltwater and freshwater crocodiles in tanks that you could go and buy for a pet. And I didn't agree with that because very few people can care for a crocodile. So to care for a crocodile in a southern climate is a very tough thing. And if you just get a crocodile and you haven't done the whole gamut of other species and learned about husbandry of reptiles, then you know the crocodile is actually one of the most technical ones to look after. And also they grow to, you know, 5 meters long. So how many people are going to make the commitment to that animal to rear it to adulthood and keep building bigger things for it, and to build an environment for a large saltwater crocodile is both expensive, it's got to be big, and it's got to be very technical.
3: Wow.
4: So I've reared, and actually I think I'm the only one in the world that's ever done this. I'll make that claim, because back in the 1960s, Melbourne Zoo had a pair of farm bred crocodiles, which they actually bred. And they wrote an article in the International Zoo Yearbook, and they claimed they were the first to beat a saltwater crocodile in an artificial environment outside the tropics.
3: Wow.
4: So that was a great achievement, and it took a lot of work and, you know, technical knowledge. So when I moved to Ballarat, I'd grown up a crocodile to almost maturity, and he used to live, his name was Gator, and he used to live in an aquarium next to my bed, because I wanted to learn everything I could about crocodiles, and having them in an aquarium next to my bed with dim red lighting, I could watch all sorts of behaviour, and I had four little saltwater crocodiles that I got from a friend in Darwin. And I used to watch them all the time. And I tell you, a lot of people will debate this, but crocodiles play like a lot of animals do. And
3: right.
4: They would chase each other and run up onto the land, and then one would chase the other one, and they'd flip off into the water, you know. So I saw a lot of behavior, and I always made them jump for their food to exercise and have good muscle tone. And then when I got to Ballarat, we built the enclosure for them, and I had to try and find a female, and because I really wanted to breed them. I knew he was mature. So at the time, there were crocodile farms opening up everywhere, and you could not get a female crocodile because they were worth a fortune.
3: All right.
4: And all the crocodile farms were buying them up, and I couldn't find one anywhere. And then one day, John Weigel, who is the owner of, or the co-owner of Australian Reptile Park and was a good friend of mine, he phoned me up and said, I've got a crocodile, but she's not much of a crocodile. And I said, why not? And I said, oh, she's got a bit of a funny look about her. And I said, okay, well, I flew up and had a look at her, and I fell in love with her. I thought she was a fantastic croc. She did have a bent tail, but I didn't worry about that. She had crazy eyes, and I just loved her attitude, you know. She was tough, and she just was a fighter. Yep. She hadn't had a particularly good life. She'd been in a few really ugly zoos and, you know, had been abused, really. So she didn't really trust people. And but I put him in, you know, I introduced them and through mesh, and they fought and fought and fought, and I thought they're going to kill each other, you know. And then one day their language changed, and there they are sitting with their heads aligned on either side of the weld mesh, and they're croaking with nice gentle language. And I thought, well, this is the moment. So I pulled the mesh up and removed the barrier, and Gator rushed up, grabbed her around the belly and lifted her out of the water. She lifted her head and croaked in submission, and he put her down, and all was good.
3: Oh,
4: and they bred, had eggs, and I hatched them. So then I became the second only ever to have bred a saltwater crocodile in a totally artificial environment outside the tropics. But I think I can claim that I've also reared a baby crocodile from a hatchling to maturity, paired them up, built a display for them, or built an environment for them that they were capable of breeding in, and hatched the eggs, and I sent them to Cairns.
3: So you're sending them back up.
4: Hartley's crocodile adventure, So they were going back up to Queensland. So, yeah, that's the history of my experience with crocodiles. And one time Gator actually had a window washing sponge.
3: Right.
4: And I used to just jump in, and, you know, he would come after me, and I'd push him away with a broom and fight him off, and then I'd clean the windows, you know, once he got sick of trying to bite my leg. But Sabrina was the female I got from John Weigel. She didn't trust people, but after a while she did my shows, and I did the crocodile show, and she used to sneak up behind me, and people would yell out, look out, you know, and it was really created some excitement. And And I never used to worry about her, because she used to be all bluff, and she used to snap at the back of my leg, but never, like, only about a couple of feet away, but she never ever tried to bite me.
3: Wow.
4: And I built up a trust with them. And then when Gator got sick, after eating a window washing sponge, I rang everybody in Australia that I thought would know about crocodiles, particularly people up north, and some of the ones had no idea, like, because I realised that they have crocodile farms, and if a crocodile gets sick, they just kill it, skin it, and process it for meat.
3: Oh, right.
4: So they don't learn, but down here, I have to get vets, and I have to figure out what's going on. So that window washing sponge was in him for a year, and he was nearly dead at the end of that year, and I thought he was definitely going to die, so I used to sit down with him next to his, just right next to his jaws, and put little chickens and, you know, like dead chickens next to him, and try to get him to eat anything with feather and fur, rats and things like that. And I got a great rapport with him, because I was sitting right next to him, and he almost, I think he appreciated it.
3: Yeah.
4: And I built this trust up, and after I came in one morning, and there's a black thing on the bottom of the pond, I thought, what's that? And I netted it out, and it was the window washing sponge. It'd come out, it was full of feather and fur,
3: which was
4: my strategy, and popped out, and he came good in a matter of weeks. He got more energy, and he started eating, and before long he was back to his old self.
3: Yeah.
4: So, but after that, he just trusted me, and I used to do this show where I'd get him to jump, and I'd stand next to him, and then on the last bit of food, I would put on the bottom of the pond. I thought, what's that? And I netted it out, and it was the window washing sponge. It'd come out. It was full of feather and fur.
3: Okay,
4: which
3: that's
4: was my strategy, and popped out, and he came good in a matter of weeks. He got more energy, and he started eating, and before long he was back to his old self.
3: Yeah.
4: So, but after that,

0: And but if I held the food out to a meter away, he would snap it and make this really loud noise. But when he came close to me, he was very gentle. And I told other crocodile people that, and they said, rubbish, you know, you're going to get killed, you know, it's going to bring you undone. You're getting complacent. But I trusted him, and he trusted
1: really good
0: me,
1: relationships.
0: And I had a good relationship. Yeah. So that's what crocodiles are like, you know.
1: Amazing.
0: They're very smart. They're very intelligent. They've got the most developed brain of any reptile.
1: Yeah, that's an amazing like story that you've got built up this amazing bond with all these crocodiles over the years, and now you've got Crunch, which we were just talking about before, who was Houdini originally.
0: Yes, and it took three times to get him in the trap because he was cunning, and you know, and now I know him, I realise how smart a crocodile he is and how he survived all those years, you know. Yeah. He would have survived through the shooting days, you know, and they nearly wiped crocodiles out. Mm-hmm. And he's got battle scars on him, and when I got him, he was a wild caught crocodile.
1: Yeah.
0: And Tim Faulkner from Australian Reptile Park rang me up and he said, oh, you just got a big 5 metre crocodile. I said, yes, Tim. And he said, oh, we got one, but we weren't game to have a wild crocodile. And I said, why not? And he said, because they die. And I said, oh, mate, he's not dying.
1: He's not dying.
0: He is thriving, and he's got a smile on his face.
1: Do they keep growing? Will he keep growing, or is he at his
0: peak? Yeah, they grow all their lives.
1: Oh, they just keep growing.
0: Yeah. Yeah. So, yeah, how big do crocodiles get? I do not know, you know. And again, I don't trust the literature because it's very anecdotal and there's so much exaggeration. Like I was looking for a big croc and I went to all the croc farms and had a look at them and they said, yeah, come on, we've got 5 metre ones, you know.
1: Yeah.
0: Get up there, they're 4 metres, you know, and you go, well, where's the 5 metre ones? And, oh, you can have that one, and well, that's 4.5 metres. And then I thought, okay, that looks good, and I was getting in a rush because I had to open this enclosure.
1: Yeah.
0: Anyway, I started to decide on this big croc that was about 4.7 metres was the biggest one I found, and I talked to the keepers of it, Crocodilus, and they said, oh, pen number two, that's blind, you know, that's got no eyes. I went, what?
1: Oh,
0: I didn't know that.
1: No.
0: So then I applied to catch one from Queensland because I read about this one that was, they were calling a problem croc and they couldn't catch it. And I said, could I have a permit to collect it and we'll come up and try have our try. And I got a letter back saying no, that anything over 4 metres is considered to be an iconic animal in Queensland and not to leave the state. No one had ever heard of that. I never heard of that.
1: Did they make that up?
0: I think somebody made it up. So about a week later, I got a phone call from National Parks in Queensland, a ranger up there. She said to me, well, I know we can't help you with a crocodile, but I think I know someone that can. And I said, could you give me his name? And his name was Steve, and he managed a crocodile farm in Mareeba, but they also had a holding facility up in Cooktown. And I rang him up. He said he's both a crocodile farmer, but he's a knowledgeable one and he actually likes crocodiles, you know. So he was very respectful of crocodiles. And I rang him up and he was a bit like Steve Irwin, you know, because I used to know Steve Irwin. And Steve used to ring me up and say, Greg, mate, how the bloody hell are you? And I go, you're a very good Steve, you know. And that's what he was like. And this guy was very similar. And I said, oh, g'day, Steve, you've got a crocodile to get rid of. And he said, no, three. And I said, what are they? What size are they? And he said, 4.5, 4.5, and 5 metres. So my ears pricked up and I said, mate, is this really a 5 metre crocodile? Because I'm running out of time and I've done a lot of travelling and they always turn out to be smaller.
1: Yeah.
0: And he said, mate, this is a dinky die 5 metre crocodile. So I said, send me a photograph. So he sends me this photograph and he's standing in long grass up to his waist and he's got a pole on the nose of this massive crocodile. And I look at it and I go, oh my God, that is the real thing. So we went up to Cairns and met him and he called him Houdini and he was playing with him and, you know, he could sit on his back. And I said, what's he like? And he said,

0: Well, I look after 10,000 crocodiles, and arguably he's the best croc in the farm.
1: Yeah.
0: So I said, why would you sell me the best croc in the farm? And he said, I'm not the owner, I'm the manager. And the manager came through and looked at his breeding records and said, he hasn't bred for 2 years processing for skin and meat.
1: Oh, no.
0: So Steve said, oh, no, not Houdini, he's my favourite boy. Can I find a home for him in a zoo? And he said, Greg, I'd love you to have him. He's just a goofy croc. He said he's just got so much personality. And there was another one called Lockhart that came out of the Lockhart River region. He was 5 metres.
1: Wow.
0: And I said to him, what about Lockhart? And he said, oh, honestly, Greg, he said, Houdini's the right croc for you because he's boring. He's got no personality. But Crunch has got, you know, Houdini has got bucket loads.
1: So yeah, that's the history of Crunch, not Houdini, formerly known as.
0: Well, we renamed him Crunch, yeah. You know, because I just love the way he crunched up his food. And he's just a big boy, and you know, standing next to it when you're very close, and his head comes up, yeah. And you realise how big he is.
1: He's
0: you know,
1: massive.
0: Yeah. So we've got a good relationship with him now, and I love him. Yeah.
1: So he's the sort of inspiration for your Croctober launch.
0: Oh, not only that, yeah. I I've always liked to champion the cause of predators because they're very unloved and they're hardest animals to conserve. Like, it's easy working koalas, to be honest, you know. Like, yeah, everybody loves a koala, but if anything that's got scales or not, not likeable or not understood, not so much likeable, but people like crocodiles in a way because they excite them, they frighten them, you know. Mm-hmm. And how do you protect an animal that will eat your stock, eat your family, you know?
1: Yeah.
0: So how do you protect them? How do you convince people? But the indigenous people are very comfortable with them. And when there's a big croc around, they're very predictable because they're old, they're wise, they're calm, they're thinkers. Mm. But the 4 metre ones are pumped up with testosterone looking for, territory, and they're a disaster.
1: Yeah.
0: But you've got this big crocodile, which is the CEO of the river, which was Houdini, and he keeps them all in order. So the local people would know where Houdini was all the time and wouldn't care about him, you know.
1: Amazing.
0: And so when you take that CEO out of the, you get chaos.
1: Yeah.
0: And you get chaos amongst, I call them little 4 metre crocs, but 4 metre croc is
1: not
0: little.
1: Little. No,
0: it's
1: not
0: very hard for the average person to tell the difference between a 4 metre crocodile and a 5 metre crocodile.
1: Yeah.
0: And even experts get it wrong. You know, they go and catch a crocodile and they say, oh, it's 5 metres, and it turns out to be 4 metres.
1: Yeah.
0: They really thought it was 5 metres, you know, because they've all got different proportions.
1: Mm.
0: Some have big, wide heads, some have long heads. You know, Crunch has got a long head, which makes me think he's a young, long crocodile, you know, not that old, you know.
1: No. And how old is Crunch now?
0: Well, I think he's about 70 years old. But I believe that, you know, if you read all the textbooks, it will tell you that they live from 80 to 100 years of age. But I am a great believer that, you know, that is just perpetuated from one book to another. And if somebody told me they lived to 160, I would not blink an eye.
1: Wow, amazing. Mm. Danielle, can you tell us a bit about Croctober as well, about the upcoming event that you've got?
2: Absolutely. Yeah. So Croctober is a month-long campaign, and I think the theme coming through from Greg just now is very much around misunderstanding about crocodiles and how important they are as an apex predator to the ecosystems in which they live. So Croctober is all about awareness, understanding, conservation, and getting the community involved, particularly down here in Victoria, where we don't have that exposure the way people in northern states do. So we've got everything from daily crocodilian talks through to croc spotting for the kids, a colouring in competition. We've got a photo comp, so come in and take your photo, and a wonderful community partnership going with Beechworth Bakery, who have produced some wonderful Crunch the Crocodile cookies for us. Greg sampled one for me the other day. And then we'll wrap that up at the end of the month on the 24th with our Junior Crocodile Keeper program for the kids.
1: Yeah, so how do people get involved in that junior croc keeper experience?
2: They can just jump on our website, check out the details, and enrol their children that way.
1: It sounds like the perfect regional escape to go and visit some animals and see Crunch and his amazing story. And thank you so much for joining us here on Voice FM. I really appreciate it.
0: That's a pleasure.
1: We would love to have you back regularly to talk all things animals and conservation.
2: Thanks, Belinda. We'd love to come back.
1: Thank you.
0: Thank you, Belinda.
1: And we're just going to go to a quick music break and we'll be right back.

0: Welcome back to Community Connect right here on your voice in the community, 99.9 Voice FM. I'm Belle, broadcasting live here from the beautiful Berkeley Square. And if you've been tuned in with us this morning, you know we have had a fantastic time diving into the heartbeat of our local community. We are now turning the fabulous dial all the way up to 11. If you have been looking to unleash your ultimate inner performer, inject a massive dose of confidence into your life, or learn the absolute secrets behind the theatrical transformation, there is an incredible new community course kicking off right here at Berkeley Square. It's called So You Want to Be a Drag Queen. Joining me in the studio to give us all the details is the course creator, director, and one of Ballarat's most iconic drag superstars. Please welcome to the spectacular Choking Hazard. Welcome to the studio.
1: Thank you so much. Thank you for such a wonderful introduction. It's such a beautiful place to be. Thank you for having me.
0: Absolutely. So now, Choking, the title of the course is so brilliant and directed. So you want to be a drag queen. Drag is an art form that's absolutely exploded in mainstream popularity over the last few years. But taking it from the bedroom hobby, stepping out to the public stage, is a massive leap. What inspired you to build this structure and this multi-week course?
1: So I've been performing drag for about 10 years now, and I got started in courses similar to the one that I've designed. I found the structure really helped me quite a lot. I had a due date and a deadline and some homework, and that really gave me quite a lot of empowerment to get things done. And I'm at a point now in my career where I really want to give back to my community, and I see a lot of people out in Ballarat that I think would like to give this a go.
0: Absolutely. This isn't a quick 1 hour masterclass. It's a fully immersive experience running right here at Berkeley Square. For someone signing up, what does the curriculum look like after? Like, is it contouring 101? Is it a deep dive into choreography or lip syncing?
1: So we are going to be having Saturday afternoon classes starting this week until the 5th of December. They will be covering a wide range of different skills. We will be kicking things off on Saturday with a makeup course, which will go through all of the basics of blocking your brows, how to create a signature stamp, and we will be moving through to lip sync techniques, how to create an act, stage presence, and how to tech a show. This is a fully encompassed course for anyone who's ever thought about it, and this is for the kings, the things, and the queens. Everyone is welcome.
0: It sounds like a complete masterclass of self-expression. It sounds great. But beyond the glitter and towering wigs and high heels, drag fundamentally about empowering and confidence. How have you created this drag alter ego to help people overcome their stage fright?
1: So Choking Hazard was kind of created because I was scared of performing. I drove headfirst into the whole thing when I was in London a very long time ago, and that led to British Arts Council commissions, that led to festival work, and it was hugely beneficial for me, especially like exploring my queer identity. And I know that Ballarat has a beautiful queer community, and I really just want to see who we can bring together and what exciting new things are going to come out of that.
0: Absolutely, it'll be exciting. So stepping into the shoes gives you that permission to be fearless. Now, the rumour about Berkeley Square corridors is that the course is you're going to be ended with a graduation of live show.
1: Yeah.
0: Tell us a bit about that.
1: So we will be having a showcase on the 5th of December at the Crypt.
0: Nice, good venue.
1: Yeah, our local little goth queer bar. I've done a couple of events there so far, and it's been so beautiful to see that people do really want to come out and support alternative drag. Because when I first moved here, everyone was like, oh, we have drag, it's at the Piano Bar.
0: Yeah.
1: I'm still yet to go. I will one day.
0: Coming up soon, actually.
1: But I really just wanted to cultivate a space that was for the people that didn't quite fit the molds of that classic expectation you have when you think of drag.
0: Yeah. It's a slow entry into drag. Yeah. So, Jackie, listeners who might be interested, how would they get involved? Is there an email?
1: So if you have any questions, you can email me at houseofhazard@gmail.com. You can find me on Instagram at House of Hazard Presents or at Choking Hazard is Allergic to Latex. You will have to put the full thing in because it is quite shadow banned. And if you Google So You Want to Do Drag, it is the first thing that comes up. So you can get tickets either through my Instagram or through just, your normal search engine.
0: Excellent. So what are the dates and times for those?
1: So on the 10th of October, we have the makeup class from 1 until 3 p.m. The 17th of October, we have stagecraft techniques from 1 until 3 p.m. 24th of October, how to make an act. 21st of November, costuming. 28th of November, lip syncing techniques. And the 5th of December is the tech rehearsal and showcase. These are all available as drop-in classes.
0: Okay.
1: And you don't have to do the whole course to be in the showcase. It is an entirely choose-your-own-adventure.
0: Nice.
1: We're really willing to meet people from absolute beginners to someone who just wants a bit of a space to play and try out something new.
0: Sounds amazing. Thank you so much for joining us, Choking Hazard. And, get online, check the socials, and head over and get all fabulous and dragged up.
1: Can I just plug another thing?
0: Absolutely.
1: While I'm here as well. At the Crypt on the 30th of October, we're doing a Halloween special, and I've got three different artists coming from three different states for this show. I've had this booked in since December last year, so if you want to get a taste of what this might look like, what this showcase might be like, I'd highly recommend grabbing a ticket because it's going to be a really fun night.
0: Amazing. Thank you so much for joining us.
1: Thank you so much.

0: 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I'm Belle, broadcasting live from Berkeley Square. We are now looking skyward to an absolute treat for the senses. Coming up just down the Midland Highway, situated right between Ballarat and Geelong, sits one of the friendliest spots aviation hubs in the country, Lethbridge Airport. On the weekend of October 17th and 18th, they are throwing open the hangar doors for a massive weekend of aviation action, classic machines and family fun. Joining me on the phone to give us a pre-flight briefing is a representative from the Blast Aviation. Sam, welcome to Voice FM.
1: Thanks so much for having me.
0: Now, for the pilots who are tuning in right now or preparing their flight logs, you've made things incredibly welcoming for them. Underwing aircrafts, camping is absolutely free, and you've even waived all the landing fees for this weekend. What kind of logistics goes into like getting all these people together?
1: Yeah, well, the airport team and the Geelong Sports Aviators have done an incredible job with bringing all of the processes and everything together to be able to have everyone fly in nationally. So everyone nationally is invited to come on in. There will be definitely camping under wing and people enjoying the airport and staying at the airport. In regards to our pilots flying in, they know exactly what to do, the rules and how to actually fly in and what to do with their aircraft once they come in. So it will be spectacular to actually watch everyone come into the airport and find their space to stay for the weekend.
0: Amazing. Now, Saturday the 17th is the official public open day, running from 10 a.m. to 4 p.m. for families loading up their car from Ballarat to come down. What are the big draw cards on the ground? What can people expect to experience?
1: Yeah, sure. So it will be a fantastic day for families to come and visit. There will be aircraft flying in and out. There'll be training happening on the day, lots of planes available to have a look at. And I think some of them might actually be available to have a little jump into, maybe have a photo in the cockpit and have a little bit of a inquiry into aviation, what it takes to become a pilot, and find out some more information on what we actually do at the club there. They'll have a barbecue lunch happening with some drinks. So people can really come down and find out what, you know, a friendly country airport has to offer with everyone coming in and experiencing a full day of open hangars, lots of planes, possibly I think we've got a few helicopters coming in as well, which will be exciting, and we'll have lots of open hangars and activities within those hangars for people to come and have a go at a few things, have a look around, things that they may not have seen before, from, you know, new planes to old ones, they'll all be there.
0: Sounds amazing and fun. I also hear that Blast Aviation is bringing something pretty special, a state-of-the-art six-axle flight simulator. For those who have never flown a real aircraft, what would the experience be like?
1: Yeah, sure. So we'll be opening up our hangar and opening up our flight simulator for people to have a go, and offering a friendly flight simulator competition in our hangar for people to jump in, experience what it's like to actually fly in the air through simulator access, and then have a go at actually landing a plane from the simulator. So getting yourself in the seat, touching very lifelike controls, and actually feeling that motion as you do take off, the bumps in the air and the landings. It'll be a really great experience for people who have never tried those simulators and things like that before. People who are accustomed to simulators, I think they'll really love our version that we do have in there. giving them the ability to actually go and fly and have the team around them and submit their landing for the competition.
0: All right. Sounds really fun. And also the fun doesn't stop on Saturday. You've got lots of events happening on the Sunday, the 18th. You're bringing in the aviation world together with an automotive show, welcoming local car clubs for a massive classic cars and motorcycle meet. So tell us about how the energy is going to be on that Sunday.
1: Yeah, we've got quite a few different clubs from classic cars and motorcycles that will be out at within the airport area for people to come and have a look at. And I do think that we have some show trucks also joining on that Sunday, which will be really exciting for people who are, car enthusiasts and classic car enthusiasts to come and have a look at the local clubs and some of the clubs that are joining us and the cars that they have in their fleet, I suppose.
0: Mm, yeah, the best part about this entire weekend is that it's completely free to the public. Remind the listeners exactly where they can find Lethbridge Airport and where they can loop into the program.
1: Yeah, of course. So where they would be able to find us is at the geelongsportsaviators.com.au website. There is also a website for the Lethbridge Airport that I believe that it's advertised on, and we also do have it up on the blastaviation.com.au website. For further information, everyone's welcome to contact us if they have any questions about what's happening, when it's happening, and you'll also find some of the program brochures within those areas as well.
0: Fantastic. Thank you so much for joining us today, and clear skies for that weekend. Thanks, Sam, for joining us from Blast Aviation.
1: No problem. Thanks for having me.

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6: Good morning, I'm Laura Devoy. The NDIS Quality and Safeguards Commissioner has launched an inquiry into the use of seclusion in disability support services following reports current practices may inappropriately limit the freedoms of people with disability. The inquiry will seek to understand the causes and impacts of such practices, assess whether existing safeguards are effective, and develop recommendations to strengthen oversight, improve provider practices, and maximise participants' independence and autonomy. The Commissioner says she's concerned people with disability may be subjected to unlawful or unnecessary deprivation of liberty. Artificial intelligence data company Firmus has withdrawn its application to list on the ASX. The company was set to float later this month, valued at more than $40 billion, which would have been one of Australia's biggest ever floats. But in a statement released this morning, Firmus said its board determined the terms on which the offer could proceed would not appropriately reflect the strength of the company's business and long-term growth outlook. It says it will instead pursue private investment. Meantime, a new community action group is urging greater awareness about the realities of AI data centres being built in Australia. The Stop the Cooks River AI project is launching its campaign in the Sydney suburb of Arncliffe today, particularly petitioning against the proposed data centre being built adjacent to the river. Organiser Paddy Gibson told National Radio News not enough people are aware of how they will personally be impacted by the construction of data centres.
7: This is about developing their military power, their corporate power. It's not about the needs of ordinary people, and it's actually against the interests of ordinary people. So we think it's important to actually take a stand and say the resources we have, the energy we have, the water we have, this should be for the community's needs and for the transition of our existing industry and our existing industrial base.
6: Tasmania will begin vaccinating the shy albatross against bird flu. The threatened species is unique to Tasmania and is considered highly vulnerable to H5 bird flu. However, no signs of the disease have been observed in breeding colonies. The state government says up to 100 birds on Albatross Island will be vaccinated, but the process will depend on weather, access conditions, and the ability to safely administer two doses while minimising disturbance to breeding birds. US prosecutors have filed additional charges against former Venezuelan President Nicolas Maduro and his wife Celia Flores. The couple were already awaiting trial on weapons and drug trafficking charges, which they have denied. The BBC's Nada Tawfik reports.
8: The new charges allege that the former President Nicolas Maduro personally signed off on a system of repression and torture to silence dissent. His alleged victims included three US citizens who are not named. The indictment says one American was punched, electrocuted, and forced to eat his own vomit. Another was allegedly beaten and had a gun shoved in his mouth. And the third, according to the indictment, was handcuffed, hooded, and beaten repeatedly, suffering a permanent eye injury. The Maduro's lawyers have argued that they should not be prosecuted in a U.S. court on grounds of head of state immunity.
6: Turning to sport, Supercars drivers are gearing up for qualifying at the Bathurst 1000. Ford's Kai Allen was the fastest in the first practice session yesterday, while Cooper Murray's co-driver Lockie Dalton topped the timesheets in the second session. Practice 3 is about to get underway, with another session to take place before qualifying this afternoon.
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1: Mostly sunny day, medium chance of showers this evening. Winds northerly, 25 to 35 kilometres per hour, tending northwesterly, 20 to 35 kilometres per hour in the late evening. A top of 23 degrees expected for Ballarat today. Saturday, partly cloudy, a top of 17. Sunday, a partly cloudy, and a top of 21 degrees. Currently in Ballarat, it is 16 degrees.
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1: 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This is Community Connected, 7 minutes past 10 o'clock. And Belle, just before we do, we're actually in the middle of a subscriber drive at the moment.
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3: Absolutely, yes.
1: 0437, and I'm cutting you off, yes. You are. 0437 996 248. That's 0437 996 248 is the text line.
3: It is indeed. And what an amazing day today. We had for a spring day. Beautiful.
1: It was. It is.
3: It is.
1: It was. It is.
3: So it's a beautiful morning to talk about community connection and, of course, a fantastic food. If you're stepping into Berkeley Square lately, you've smelled the amazing coffee and incredible homemade treats. Our Kitchen Social. It is a brilliant social enterprise run by Ballarat Neighbourhood Centre, helping youth, job seekers and people with disabilities gain hands-on hospitality training. And joining me in the studio is the amazing woman driving the kitchen, making food clearly filled with love, the CAF's very own Innes. Good morning.
4: Hello, good morning. What a nice introduction for me. Thank you.
3: Yeah, we love Innes. She makes all the good coffees and food. It's such a life-changing, and you do lots of life-changing work. I've recently read that Molly, one of your Year 12 students, did her hospitality certificate and 12 months work experience with you.
4: Yes.
3: And that must have been so proud to...
4: Very, very proud, yes, of her achievement and her work throughout the year with us, or actually longer than a year. So she came to us as a trainee through the program Head Start, who supports kids in schools who are struggling to get a supported school-based and actually trainee-based traineeship with us. And she learned with us, she worked with us through the year, and she successfully finished up. And so very, very proud of Molly.
3: Well done, Molly.
4: Yeah, we will be missing her face very, very dearly, but I believe she will be returning to us anytime soon.
3: Yeah, and this is a great program, and that what's it called again?
4: The Head Start program, yeah.
3: Yeah.
4: And it supports different schools. So if there's anyone with a teenager in year 11 and 12 who struggles at the school to maybe also struggle of finishing school, this program is supporting the students and sets them up for a traineeship with businesses like us, for example, who then they go through and work with us twice a week and go the rest 3 days a week to school and finish school and a traineeship on top.
3: Like, amazing. Yeah.
4: Yeah.
3: So you're linked with the Ballarat Neighbourhood Centre.
4: Yes. So we are based, or we are from the Ballarat Neighbourhood Centre, and we created this cafe 1.5 years ago, a little bit over that, as a training-based cafe in a community focused space to create hands-on realistic training courses for hospitalities. I am a pastry chef for hospitality for 25 years, over 25 years. I've done pastry, I've done cooking, I've done front and back of house.
3: Yeah,
4: and I really wanted to open something where I can pass on my skills and my knowledge and teach that as well, for helping people to go into jobs.
3: Yeah, it's an amazing initiative. And it's so welcoming. And everyone is so lovely at the cafe. It's definitely worth looking into if you're into, if you've got some children who are struggling with school. Yeah.
4: Even for people who, not just that, so even for people who are maybe a long time unemployed and or looking for a career change. And to apply for jobs, if you haven't had a job for a while or you're changing things and you want to get into hospitality, we are giving them experience that they can then showcase when they apply for jobs, that they have done baristering, that they have done customer service or food preparation, and all the steps that it comes in working in a cafe environment.
3: It's amazing. So how do people get involved?
4: So involved is you go on the Ballarat Neighbourhood Centre webpage, which is ballaratnc.org.au. I'm sorry for the stumble. And then on there you find different courses. And so this course that we offer here in Berkeley at Berkeley Square is the Cafe Skilled course. Mm. So you can enroll there. And we just started our last term for this year. Yeah. And we have 4 students enrolled this time, which is the max that we can take on. So if you ever try to enroll and the course is full, you can always contact us and we try to create another session, or at least we keep a spot free for you for the next term.
3: Amazing. You also do catering, I hear.
4: Yes, we do. We do very homey and hearty, filled and stuffed with love catering. Mm-hmm. So it's our feedback that we get for the catering we had so far is that it's very different to other catering offers available. Okay. And so what we try to create is a home-cooked meal that you can have that is not just a typical party pie and sausage roll and a sandwich. So we're trying to make it very, like the food that we offer at the cafe. Mm. It's the same food that we offer for our catering in a little smaller range. And we do catering and we are just updating our menus.
3: Amazing.
4: And if you're interested in catering, please get in touch with us.
3: And how do people get in touch with you for the catering?
4: You can call us. You can look up the Our Kitchen Social Cafe Facebook page, and you get the details there. Or on Google, you find our phone number. You can email us on OKSC at ballaratnc.org.au. And me personally will be replying to it.
3: Lovely. And Our Kitchen Social is located at 2536 Berkeley Square. Berkeley Street in Berkeley Square. And what are the opening hours for the cafe?
4: We open Monday to Friday from 8:30 till 2:30. And on Thursdays, we open a little longer till 3:30. We will be now, with the beautiful weather as we have today, open Fridays now longer till 2:30. Currently, it's open till 1:30 on Fridays.
3: Oh, brilliant. Thank you. I look forward to that because that's today.
4: Yay!
3: Friday. So, yeah, if you want to come and try some of Ines's lovely cooking before you maybe get some catering, you can come and try. Because what you sell at the cafe is what you make into your catering boxes.
4: We also offer, if there's other items, for special events, we always are able to create a customized menu for the needs and for a special event. So if you have something and it's not usually what we offer at the cafe that you're looking for, please get in touch with us. We try our very best to suit everyone.
3: Amazing. Thank you so much for joining us, Ines.
4: Thank you for having me.
3: You popping up. And we'll see you soon.
4: Thank you. Have a great day.
3: We're going to go to a music break and we'll be right back.
1: Yes, we're going to certainly go to some more music. Here's Elton John and Nikita.

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0: split in song two once I make my microphone work. 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Bell.
1: Hello, welcome back to Community Connect. We've got the lovely Kerry Nelson from Big Brother Big Sister with us today.
2: Hello, thank you so much for having me. It's fabulous to be here.
1: Can you tell us a little bit about this program?
2: Yeah. It's an absolutely beautiful program. I feel like I've got the best job in the world. So essentially what we do is volunteers will sign up to become mentors for a young person that might be experiencing challenges. So they're responsible adults in our community who want to do something to give back. And then at the same time, we've got referrals coming in for young people who might need that support. And my job is to match them.
1: Amazing.
2: It's fabulous. I love it.
1: Yep. You're the new mentoring coordinator.
2: That is exactly right. I've been in this spot for about 6 months, replacing the amazing Jodie Downey, the iconic Jodie Downey.
1: Yes, we know her well.
2: She's just fabulous. I've actually come just from a meeting with her this morning, working on some Big Brothers, Big Sisters stuff. So, it's great work. And, I pull stuff together and help with fundraising and, making the magic happen.
1: You've got some new people involved as well, so a community connector and a prevention lead. So can you tell me a bit about them?
2: Yeah, exactly. So I'll start with the community connector. Her name is Michelle Steenhouse, and she, honestly, I work with the best people as well. Michelle is helping us out with an high school outreach program called Safe Futures. And Ballarat High have been partners for that. And what we do is go along and we deliver a one-day program per term to the Year 10 students there, all around peer leadership and mentorship. So that's really great. And she's doing a fabulous job with helping to facilitate that. And then she's also helping me with other community connections and helping with events and things. And then we have got Dean Cooley, who is our most recent addition, and he is running the Safe Futures Workplace Program. So, we've got a lot going on.
1: Amazing.
2: Yeah.
1: It sounds like such rewarding work to be doing as well. How do people get involved?
2: Yeah, absolutely. So looking on our website is really the best way to start. You'll learn more about our programs there. And then you can email me, kerry.nelson@

0: bbbsau.org. Probably the best way.
1: Absolutely. What do you do on a day-to-day? So what do people get up to as a big brothers, big sisters?
0: Really great question. So the mentors spend about an hour or two each week with the young person that I get the delight of matching them with. And they'll do free or low-cost activity to build that relationship up, to help them establish great communication skills, great confidence, having that break. So free or low cost, so it might be using the equipment down at Lake Wendaree or going for walks or hikes, bike riding, sport. If it's raining outside or freezing cold, then they'll go inside. They might go window shopping. They might do cuppas or games inside. Yeah, so just nice, easy, cruisy stuff to just spend that quality time with that young person who needs help.
1: Yeah, it sounds amazing. You've got Dean Cooley with the prevention lead doing the Respect Victoria. What's that all about?
0: Exactly. So that's a really big project for Big Brothers Big Sisters. It's a new initiative. We've never done anything like this before, but essentially the Respect Victoria project is a state-funded project that funds community initiatives right across in the prevention of gendered violence. So Dean's job is to develop, co-design with the workplaces that are involved, the program, and then he will go ahead and deliver that program, working with men and women in workplaces, teaching them all of those basics about respect, about minimisation and prevention of the gendered violence that has been just so destructive in our community. And then, yeah, we'll go back and report on that and see if we can instil some behaviours and new attitudes that are really going to help us turn the corner here in Ballarat. And it's not just Respect Victoria, isn't just the Safe Futures program that we're doing in the workplaces. They're initiative funded all over the town. So right across primary education, we've got early childhood, sporting clubs, other workplaces. So they're really it's a saturation model, and we're privileged enough to be funded to do one of those workplace projects.
1: One of those, yeah. I'm just looking at the website now. If you want to have a look at all of what they've got, respectvictoria.vic.gov.au/Respect Ballarat Initiatives. So you can go in there and have a look at all the initiatives that are coming up with this Respect Victoria. It's an amazing thing to be over. And we just need a little bit more love happening right now.
0: Exactly.
1: Absolutely. I know times are very tough, and a little bit of support and help for people who might be struggling.
0: That's exactly right. It's easy to say, but having those that deep community shift is it's a bit harder to achieve, but we're putting our hand to the plough, and we'll see if we can make a difference.
1: Yeah, absolutely. We might just pop to a quick music break, and we'll be right back.
2: We'll pop to a quick music break, shall we?
1: Yes, we will.
2: Is that what you wanted?
1: Yes, please.
2: Okay, because you caught me on the hop again.
1: I know, I love doing that.
2: You always do that. Here's All Saints and Never Ever.
3: A few questions that I need to know. How you could ever hurt me so. I need to know what I've done wrong.

0: All Saints and Never Ever, 25 minutes to 11 o'clock.
1: Hello, I'm speaking with Kerry Nelson from Big Brothers Big Sisters. And we've just been chatting away during the music about their amazing community that gets behind this initiative, this group, and that's CleanAway. Can you tell us a bit about that special initiative that you've got going on with them?
2: CleanAway are such a generous organisation and really invested in the community. So last year they did a gift drive where all of their staff, and they're doing it again this year.
1: Amazing.
2: So apparently they're going to set up a Christmas tree. We'll have a banner and some brochures and things. And then they go ahead and invite all of their staff to bring in a gift so that we can then pass that on to the young people in the program and possibly even to support and reward some of the mentors who give their time so generously. So, yeah, we've already met with them. That's all happening. We'll get that Christmas tree set up down at CleanAway in the next few weeks and watch those gifts roll in. But what a great way to get people involved.
1: Absolutely.
2: And they said that it really lifts everyone's spirit. You know, it's a really uplifting sort of a thing for people to do, to give so generously.
1: Absolutely amazing. And also, you've got some Springfest news coming up
2: Yeah. I'm really loving being involved in the community initiatives.
1: Yeah.
2: And Springfest is a big one for Ballarat. Yeah, we'll get most of the town down there.
1: Absolutely.
2: So we'll be setting up a little stall and we'll have our banner and our little stickers and brochures. And so by all means, we would love to have a chat. If you've thought about doing something, working with young people, or you know someone who might need some support, or if you've got a rich auntie or uncle and they'd love to fund our program just a little bit, I'm never going to say no to that either. We'd love to have a chat and to help you get to understand what it is we're doing and how we're making such a difference in these young people's lives.
1: Yeah, so the Springfest is run by Rotary. They're hosting this year and it's their 31st annual Springfest, and it is on the 29th of November on a Sunday. So you'll see Big Brothers, Big Sisters down there, and you might even see a radio station. Maybe.
0: Maybe.
1: Maybe.
0: Maybe.
1: Well,
0: just
1: yeah.
0: Maybe.
1: Just maybe. That'll be us, just saying. You also wanted to talk about this amazing grant.
2: Right. So, yeah, let's go back to the work that Dean is doing in the workplaces. So Respect Victoria originally funded a bunch of projects statewide that was in response to the terrible problem that we've got with gendered violence in our state. But then, of course, after the horrific events of 2024, Ballarat got very vocal about the fact that we've got a concentrated problem in this area. And as a result, they have created a sub-project called Respect Ballarat and have funded local initiatives. And so what we're doing, we're very, very privileged to have a few workplaces. One is really quick off the mark at Sovereign Hill, such an iconic organisation here in Ballarat and doing great work with the community. I know there are so many volunteers who love going along there and contributing to that wonderful community place. So they'll be jumping in and sending along a bunch of their people to do this program to learn more about how to create respectful, fulfilling relationships in our community. And we are really looking forward to the possibility of having some of the people who join in with that program actually coming back through and being mentors for young people through our core Big Brothers Big Sisters program. So it's a really great win for everyone to be able to address some of those horrific problems that exist in our community by being part of the solution. And that's the one thing that I've really noticed about Sovereign Hill. They're so proactive in genuinely investing and wanting to make this part of the world a genuinely better place. And this is just one of the things they're doing. So honestly, it's such a great place to go. It's so much fun. But when you think about the impact that they're having in the community, it goes further than just being an entertaining family day out. They're actually really investing into the core, because at the end of the day, these workplaces, they are Ballarat. They are the substance of this community. So having them come on board and participate in this partnership is really fulfilling.
1: Yeah, amazing.
2: Mm.
1: We really appreciate you coming in and talking about all of these initiatives, and congratulations on the grant. And we hope to have you back again very soon.
2: Absolutely. I would love to. Thank you, Belle. It's been an absolute pleasure sharing with you today.
1: That was Kerry Nelson from Big Brothers Big Sisters. And we are about to head out with some songs.
0: We're about to head out with the music and probably a break thrown in there just for good measure.
1: Because the Lenota team's about ready to go.
0: Yeah, Lenota's sort of getting themselves organised out there. Jason and the team will be in next. We haven't got player for a few weeks.
1: No.
0: Player D's away for a few weeks. So we've got Salt Peanuts and Pop Heads coming up to fill in for his lunchtime mix. And I believe Jake Stark is coming in and
1: taking over
0: Friday Drive for the next few weeks while Player's away. Anyway, to get us out of here this morning, here is the Mafises and Cry.

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10: Hello, I'm Laura Devoy. Concerns people with disability may be subjected to unlawful or unnecessary deprivation of liberty have prompted an inquiry, Scarlett Coppola reports.
11: The NDIS Qualify and Safeguards Commissioner has launched an inquiry into the use of seclusion in disability support services. There have been reports current practices may inappropriately limit the freedoms of people with disability. The inquiry will seek to understand the causes and impacts of such practices, assess whether existing safeguards are effective, and develop recommendations to strengthen oversight, improve provider practices, and maximise participants' independence and autonomy. Commissioner Louise Glanville says she's concerned people with disability may be subjected to unlawful or unnecessary deprivation of liberty.
10: The trial of three men accused of murdering two Australian brothers and their American friend in Mexico is set to wrap up. Jake and Callum Robinson and Carter Road were allegedly murdered while on a surfing trip in Baja California in 2024. The court heard closing arguments this morning. The verdict is expected to be handed down on Friday local time. The federal government says it's calling on the Australian Taxation Office to consult businesses before a ban on credit card payments comes into effect. The ATO announced the plan in response to the Reserve Bank's ban on credit card surcharges. Businesses have criticised the move, and the coalition is urging the government to direct the tax office to